0: Sterling Venue Ventures has tons of live entertainment coming your way. Coming to the Saban Theater on July 10th, it's Bobby Brown. And this week, it's Netflix is a Joke Fest with Brett Goldstein, Chelsea Handler, Dodgers Comedy Night, Smosh, and Anthony Jeselnik. Coming to the Canyon Agora Hills, it's Billy Bob Thornton and the Boxmasters, Brandy Clark, Orianthe, Ambrosia, English Beat, Pancho Sanchez, Young Dubliners, Jeff Tate, Thelma Houston, and more. And coming soon to the Oxnard Performing Arts Center, Kenny Wade Shepherd and the Hollywood medium Tyler Henry. 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
15: 800-222-5222 is the telephone number. 1-800-222-5222. Well, Randy, you and I both do a lot of traveling around the globe. We both happen to be Hilton partisans. We've got to collect and spend those Hilton honors points. And one of the reasons that we like to stick with the same company is because you move up in status and they treat you a little different. Because if you just show up on the street or off the street with a reservation, sometimes they won't let you check in early. Sometimes they won't give you the bottles of water. Or sometimes you don't get the drink vouchers and you're pretty much on your own. And sometimes it's even worse than that.
0: Sometimes the hotel overbooks and then you don't have anywhere to stay, even though you have a reservation. And that's what happened to one Bay Area couple on their trip to the Bahamas. They had a resort booked, but before they could get to the resort, they had one night booked at a Courtyard Marriott. And Courtyard Marriott said, screw your reservation, we're full.
15: Oh, not a good look for Marriott.
0: For more on this vacation nightmare, here's NBC in the Bay.
16: We got a travel warning for you. A South Bay family says a big brand name hotel chain turned them away because it overbooked, and that cost the family a pretty penny.
17: Yeah, they called consumer investigator Chris Kimura for help. Chris found...
0: This is the exact kind of story you call the local news for.
15: 100%.
17: Chris found a lesson for everyone, plus an expert's advice.

0: about one type of hotel that's frequently overbooked.
1: Sand, surf, and sun. The Dworkin family.
2: Now there's some alliteration for you.
3: Not at the Mark Brown level.
1: Sand, surf, and sun. The Dworkin family's goal for a winter getaway.
4: The plan was to spend 8 delightful days in the Bahamas.
1: Pretty simple arrangements. A one-night stay at this Marriott Courtyard, then 7 nights at a resort. Christine's husband, Jimmy, confirmed and prepaid their one-night stay at the Marriott, so check-in should have been easy. It was not.
4: This lady says, sorry, the rooms are all sold out. We don't have any more rooms.
2: But wait, they have a reservation.
3: Yeah, they don't care. I've never had this happen to me, but on 2 occasions, I've run into, let's just say, similar issues. One time, I was going to take a cruise out of Bayonne, New Jersey, and my flight was delayed, and I didn't get to the hotel until after midnight, and the woman started letting me have it at check-in, saying, you're lucky that 5 or 6 different people didn't come and check in because we're overbooked and you wouldn't have had a room and I don't have to do anything for you. I would have just given you the 800 number and you'd have to work it out with them. And then on another occasion, I was going to Las Vegas and I was staying in an M Life property and it was the same sort of situation. There was a delay getting there and I was waiting in this very long line to check in. And they go, oh, we're oversold. We don't have a room for you. And I go, well, you're going to have to put me up at another one of your properties. I know M Life has a ton of properties in Las Vegas. And they go, okay, yeah, we'll be happy to do that. And they put me in this motor motel behind Circus Circus.
2: Oh, no.
3: Yeah. Imagine having a room at like the Bellagio or something, and they put you up in Circus Circus.
2: But it wasn't even Circus Circus.
3: No, it was a 2-story motel that apparently is some annex part of Circus Circus.
2: Do they even have a casino floor?
3: No, you could park right in front of the door. But Circus Circus is like a FEMA camp.
4: And we're like, this doesn't make any sense. We have a reservation, right? And that's when Jimmy launched into the whole Seinfeld routine.
5: Do you have my reservation?
2: Oh, we all remember this.
3: Oh, yes. Rental car.
2: It was so funny. When I was listening to this story, I started thinking about the Seinfeld bit. And then immediately they go to the Seinfeld bit.
5: Do you have my reservation?
6: Yes, we do. Unfortunately, we ran out of cars.
1: Christine's talking about this much-quoted 1991 episode that unfolded at a rental car counter.
5: But the reservation keeps the car here.
2: 100% Larry David wrote this.
3: Oh, yes.
5: That's why you have the reservations.
6: I know why we have reservations.
5: I don't think you do.
2: Still timeless.
1: The Dworkins were living the hotel version of that joke, but they were not laughing. After overbooking the hotel and giving away their prepaid room, here's what the Dworkins say Marriott did for them.
4: Nothing.
2: Nothing.
3: Again, not a good look for Marriott.
2: You are now in a foreign country. You thought you had a hotel room booked. You're sleeping on the street unless you can find some last-minute lodgings.
3: Well, thank God the climate's good.
7: I'm quite surprised.
1: That's Professor Michael Terry, a hospitality industry veteran who teaches hotel managers at the University of Central Florida. Terry said hotels routinely have no-shows, guests who hold reservations but don't check in or cancel.
7: Usually it's maybe 2-3%, something like that.
1: But when everyone shows up and there are more guests than rooms, Terry said what customarily happens next is the overbooked hotel finds you an alternative place to stay.
7: Any reputable hotel in the world.
2: I guess Marriott's not reputable.
3: Well, they don't like to do that because let's say you have a down market Marriott. You're at the Courtyard and they don't have any rooms available. Whatever the high-end version of the Marriott product is, does have a suite available. That could cost several thousand dollars a night in a location like the Bahamas. They're not going to want to pay for you to go to that suite if you're only paying $175 for your room at the Courtyard.
7: We'll transport you to that hotel, pay for that hotel for the first night, transportation back the next morning, and of course not charge you for that room.
1: That was nothing.
2: So I guess the lesson here is that when you book a reservation, even though it's months in advance and it says, hey, this is your room, that's not true.
3: Well, this is why you need status with a hotel. You need status with a cruise line. You need status with an airline. You need to have a recourse to get back at them if they screw you over. I don't think they would do this to someone who had status with them. I think they'll do it to people who buy it off a Hotwire or one of those online orbits, one of those websites. But if you're a regular customer with that particular company, usually they'll target someone else.
2: Well, and it's pretty easy to get even the most basic levels of status with the hotel chains, because if you just check your travel cards, you probably already have it.
1: Probably. That was not the case for the Dworkins. They say the Courtyard Marriott simply turned them away.
4: They were pretty rude about it.
1: So that night, at midnight, they started walking the streets of Nassau.
2: This is becoming the saddest vacation ever.
3: And Nassau is a pit, by the way.
2: Oh, yeah.
3: When the cruise ships go there, no one gets off. That's why the cruise ship companies are now buying their own beach clubs there, because it's so undesirable.
4: Now, off in the distance, we see Margaritaville, and I'm like, oh, come on, Jimmy Buffett.
3: Well, I'm sorry to tell you, he is no longer with us.
4: Come on.
1: They changed their latitude and found a change in attitude.
2: Decent reference.
1: The Margaritaville Resort found the Dworkin family a room, the hotel's last available room, a suite for $1,400.
2: Holy cow!
3: Okay, you see, that is why the Marriott didn't want to make this good, because they would be out of pocket for that amount of money. Now, they're going to have to pay it, because I'm sure they violated all kinds of rules, but that was the hesitation.
2: What are the amenities at the Margaritaville Suite in Nassau?
3: I don't know, but I want it.
1: For one night.
4: That's a lot of money. Yeah. I mean, that's certainly not money we budgeted for this trip.
1: The Dworkins expected Marriott to pay them back. They started emailing with help from folks on social media. They also contacted us.
2: That was the smartest thing to do.
3: Go straight to them.
1: We reached out to Marriott headquarters.
2: The news is your place to snitch. And the local news does this better than anybody else. Because the one thing Marriott doesn't want is a story that goes out on the entire airwaves to the Bay Area of how they didn't make this right.
1: We reached out to Marriott headquarters, as well as the London company that actually owns the Nassau Hotel. Neither replied to us. But Marriott did respond to the Dworkin family and agreed to pay back the extra $1,400 they spent, plus the original cost of their stay.
2: I wonder if they raided the minibar.
3: I would hope so. Wouldn't you if you were at a Margaritaville property?
2: Well, and you assume that, hey, Marriott screwed me over. At some point, they got to pay for this. I am opening that bottle.
3: I can't imagine any room at a Margaritaville hotel where there's not a blender going off.
2: They must have blenders in the rooms.
1: Plus, the original cost of their stay.
4: We travel a lot, and we've been traveling for years, and this is the first time we've ever encountered this.
1: We reviewed Marriott's website and found only one reference to overbooking, a commitment to reaccommodate overbooked elite guests.
2: There you go, Johnny. You gotta have status.
3: If you have status, they will treat you very differently.
2: Quick tip for Marriott specifically. If you have an Amex Platinum, it comes with automatic elite gold status with Marriott.
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1: 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He explained that corporate travelers frequently no-show, so business hotels frequently overbook.
7: Now, if it's a business hotel, it's much more common.
8: then.
2: Yeah, but the Courtyard Marriott in Nassau is not a business hotel.
3: No, what businessman is going down there?
8: Then, if you're ever going to check into a hotel late at night, Professor Terry says over-communicate your arrival time. Call him on the phone, direct message on social media, chat in the app. That didn't work for the Dworkins, but Professor Terry says you got to try anyway. If a hotel turns
3: How
8: you away...
3: How can you do that if you're on a delayed flight?
2: You got to pay for the Wi-Fi.
3: Well, the Wi-Fi has to be working, which is not always the case, especially if you're flying on a commuter jet to a place like Nassau.
8: Anyway, if a hotel turns you away anyway, let us know. 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
2: The moral of the story is, if you get screwed over by a hotel on your vacation, call NBC in the Bay and they'll make sure that they shame them into making you whole.
3: You know, I briefly thought about doing a travel podcast where I talk about all my little tricks on how to avoid problems like this. And then I realized there's no way I can do that because not all of them are legal.
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0: 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You do not have flare-ups, and that used to be a major problem with my old grill. 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
21: Southern California was built for cars. 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Still, we've been riding shotgun from the start. I'll be riding shotgun underneath the sun. 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
3: And right now it's time to open up the California Crime Blotter.
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23: 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Dun, dun, dun, dun,
21: dun, dun, dun, dun, dun. It's the California Crime Blotter with John
24: and Randy.
3: And this time we're getting a city that doesn't normally make the blotter.
2: In Newport Beach, there was some road raging going on where some irate driver was trying to run down a couple of bicyclists that were in their bike lane.
3: Well, I'm sure that led to an awkward encounter outside of the crab cooker.
2: For more, here's KTLA.
25: A scary case of road rage along PCH in Orange County. Caught on camera, two bicyclists nearly run off the road. The cyclists say two drivers were so aggressive they feared for their lives.
26: KTLA 5's Carlos Oseto is live with more on what happened. Hi, Carlos.
27: Hey, Micah and Court, this joyride quickly turned south for two cyclists out here in Orange County. Part of the road rage incident was caught on camera. And tonight, those two cyclists, they're speaking out, saying things could have ended so much worse. A Saturday bike ride turned dangerously ugly along PCH and Bayshore Drive in Newport Beach. Dramatic video shows two cyclists being run off the designated bike lane by the driver of a blue BMW. One of the cyclists, fearing for his life, bunny hops the curb onto the sidewalk to get out of the way.
2: Whoa!
3: I bet you that's one cyclist who wishes that he was juicing like Lance Armstrong.
28: Zooms by us, gets the red light, and then, as far as I know, like 30 seconds later, he's like inches away from my rear wheel.
27: Ben Byra and Luke Fetzer are competitive riders and were out training for a race happening the following day. They say the drivers in the BMW and a black...
2: Well, that's one way to make you pedal fast.
3: You know, Randy, I always contend that when people say exercise never killed anyone, they're liars.
27: They say the drivers in the BMW and a black and red Corvette got aggressive with them, yelling homophobic slurs for no reason.
3: Well, I think there was a reason. They were pissed and they have awful impulse control.
28: We're just riding single file. Ben is behind me. I'm in front of him. And
2: they're in a designated bike lane. So it's not like they're in front of the car and slowing them down.
3: No, these just seem like people who are a-holes.
28: He comes up to us and starts laying on the horn. His buddy yells out the side window.
27: To get the drivers to back off, Luke says he squirted some water from his bottle towards the cars, and that's when things escalated.
2: Uh-oh.
3: Yeah, you probably shouldn't have done that.
2: Don't poke the bear.
1: Called us slurs, and me spraying some water on his car was in retaliation to that.
4: In the video, which has more than 8 million views on Instagram, we see items being thrown out.
2: I don't care how offended you are. Don't escalate any situation that you do not have to. You never know if the person who's in the lane next to you has a screw loose or is packing heat.
4: In the video, which has more than 8 million views on Instagram, we see items being thrown out the window of the BMW towards the riders, including a plastic water bottle, as the car flies past them. Things get even more heated next.
28: A couple lights down, they like all got out of their cars trying to like, I don't know, tackle us or hit us.
2: At what point do you start going the other direction?
3: Yeah, I think I'd pedal right to the police station.
28: I don't know, tackle us or hit us. I don't know what their plan was. We're going like 30, 40 miles an hour downhill. So if they did touch us, it wouldn't have been good for anyone.
4: An incident report was taken by Newport Beach Police, but so far no active investigation is underway. Luke's attorney, who is a cyclist himself, says this is one example of the dangerous roads for riders.
5: What's scary to us is we've seen a real rise in intentional aggression towards cyclists. The unfortunate thing here is these cyclists were actually where they were supposed to be.
28: We were in the bike lane, so like, I really don't see what we were doing wrong.
2: Sometimes drivers be angry.
4: Thankfully, nobody was injured in this road rage incident, but the riders want the drivers to be held accountable for their actions. Reporting live in Winter Park, Carlos Salcedo, KTLA 5 News.
2: So there you go. That's what happened in Newport Beach. A couple of bicyclists almost got run off the road in a situation where they probably not that they were the aggressors here to begin with, but when they got yelled at and they got honked at, not a great idea to start squirting your water bottle at them.
3: No. Imagine waking up on a Saturday. The weather is beautiful. You decide you're going to go out and get some exercise, ride your bike, and you almost get killed, and people in a car are shouting homophobic slurs at you. I'm sure that guy got home and said, if I'm going to wake up and go out in the sunshine and have a bunch of people scream homophobic slurs at me, I might as well play left field for the opposing team in Fenway Park.
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6: A warming trend is set to continue across Southern California through tomorrow, with temperatures climbing into the 80s, 90s, and even triple digits in some inland areas. Cooler temps will run from Tuesday through Thursday, then we're hot again by next weekend. Amazon says it will stop the sales of certain high-speed e-bikes in California. This comes after a consumer alert was issued by California Attorney General Rob Bonta last month, warning about illegal electric bikes and motorcycles being marketed to consumers. And more than 100 items from the life and career of Marilyn Monroe will be offered at auction next month to celebrate what would have been the Hollywood icon's centennial. Julian's Auctions say the sale will take place June 4th at the Peninsula Beverly Hills. It will include gowns, photos, and the front entry gate from Monroe's Brentwood home. Those are the headlines. I'm Sharon Reardon.
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17: 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Replay.
3: Well, if you woke up this morning and you thought to yourself, you know, there are bums everywhere here in California. Randy, you probably didn't think that that included the sewer.
2: Matthew Seedorf, the reporter at Fox 11 who loves to put himself in, should we say, dangerous situations, has investigated a new finding by L.A. hero Juan Nala, the Clean L.A. With Me guy, that while he was doing one of his cleanings of streets of L.A., he found people living in the sewer.
3: Uh-oh.
2: For more on the sewer people that live among us, here's Fox 11 and Matthew Seedorf.
30: Only on Fox 11 tonight, shocking and disturbing discovery in South Los Angeles. Some homeless now living underground.
3: They're like the Teenage Mutant Ninja Turtles.
30: Inside the city's sewer system just to survive. Fox 11's Matthew Seedorf joining us live after.
2: No, they're not surviving down there. They're thriving.
3: There's like a whole economy going on down there.
30: Fox 11's Matthew Seedorf joining us live after witnessing these conditions firsthand. Matthew.
31: Yeah, Christine, this is bad, and the area isn't safe either. We actually had to drive a few miles away just for safety reasons for this live shot.
3: Now, here's a question. Now that she's been to the Tijuana River, do you think Katie Porter is going to observe these sewers next?
32: You can smell it right here.
2: I would advise against that. This is the second time in just recent months that Seedorf had to move the live shot because it was not safe to have the news van out there. That happened at MacArthur Park, and it also has happened at the sewer encampment in South L.A.
31: Yeah, Christine, this is bad, and the area isn't safe either. We actually had to drive a few miles away just for safety reasons for this live shot. But the things we saw, we won't forget.
3: I bet.
31: An up-close, exclusive look underground at living conditions too extreme for words. It's hard to imagine someone living in there. Trash, human waste, and going in an overpowering stench.
0: I got it. Get back.
2: Oh, poor Seedorf.
3: There's no union protections against him being sent down there.
2: It was his idea. I have asked several people at Fox 11. He comes up with this. Now, he has to talk the camera person into coming with him, but these are his ideas. He gets a lot of scoops, and he's like, yep, let's go to the sewer.
3: When I was a child, my mom, neither one of my parents were smokers. My mom used to be part of a bowling league. And when she would come back from that bowling alley, before she walked into my bedroom, I could smell the cigarette smoke on her clothes because everyone around her was smoking. Can you imagine what his clothes must smell like?
2: I got to imagine before Seedorf comes home, he's got a change of clothes that he's got to get into.
3: I would hope so.
2: Poor guy.
31: Powering stench.
0: I got it. Get back.
2: You can hear it in his voice.
3: He's crying uncle.
31: Just moments earlier, we watched someone climb out of that storm drain using the sewer as shelter. Water and food? Her answer's hard to understand.
2: I wonder why.
3: Sounds like a well-adjusted woman.
2: The sewer people are speaking in tongues.
31: But the area, 88th and South Grand, overwhelmed with RVs, tents, and trash.
2: Yep, Karen Bass has really cleaned up the city, huh?
3: What do you say to her if you're Matthew Seedorf? Take me to your leader.
31: But the area, 88th and South Grand, overwhelmed with RVs, tents, and trash.
1: Hello, yes.
31: Juan Nala with nonprofit Clean LA with me was picking up garbage here Monday.
1: We got a lady living down there.
31: When he saw not one, but two people emerge from the storm drain.
2: How many sewer people are there?
3: There's a lot of them down there.
2: Well, and here's something you got to think about. When we do these ridiculous homeless counts where Karen Bass gets to go all over the TV and say that there's been visible reductions in street homelessness, how many of them were living in the sewer? Because I guarantee you they weren't counting down there.
3: Yeah, I can't imagine some city employee with a clipboard going down into the sewer.
1: I can't explain that. You know, a person living like a rat, worse than a rat. Come on.
5: Hello?
31: And just 2 weeks ago, it happened again.
5: Someone is living in there.
31: Another street in South L.A., another person living underground.
1: It's a human being. Why are we accepting this?
2: Every single street that Juan Nala is going to, he's finding people living in the sewer.
3: Meth, it's a hell of a drug.
1: Why are we accepting this? Why? All the officials, they have to do something. They have to fix this problem.
16: It pisses me off. That's why I was like, what y'all doing? Finna tell them to clean it up?
31: Oh. Neighbors angry. Say that.
2: It's got a... That's the kind of attitude I would imagine when you live in a part of L.A. where you know government has failed to the point where you're surrounded by filth.
3: By the way, Tiffany Haddish should be the man on the street in every single crime rap.
16: It pisses me off. That's why I was like, what y'all doing? Finna tell them to clean it up?
2: You voting for Bass?
16: That's why I was like, what y'all doing? Finna tell them to clean it up?
31: Neighbors angry say they've reported the problems but feel ignored.
16: Like, we need John Hill. We need that money. The public here need that.
31: A shocking snapshot of survival at its lowest point.
1: This person doesn't deserve to live like this. Not even the neighbors.
2: Juan Nala is from Ecuador, which some would be considered a third world country. And he says L.A. is way worse.
3: Just wait till the Olympics come to town.
31: So I just got a statement from the mayor's office about 5 minutes ago saying that this is...
2: You can hear it in his voice. Even though he has moved away, he is now got a little bit of trauma in his throat from just remembering what that all smelled like. And so he's a little choked up.
3: I feel like sending him one of those Yankee candles.
31: So I just got a statement from the mayor's office about 5 minutes ago saying that this is tragic and unacceptable.
2: Unacceptable? It happened under your watch.
3: Yep, you're allowing it to happen, lady.
2: I mean, you could argue, oh, we didn't know they were in the sewer, but there's tents and RVs surrounding the entire neighborhood. There's so many tents and RVs, they had to move underground.
3: I want to buy stock in REI.
31: And then they're going to be out there tomorrow offering resources and help and trying to clean up this area the best they can. Reporting live tonight, I'm Matthew Seedorf, Fox 11 News.
2: For as much as we pay to live in this city, nothing works. Nothing gets done, and nobody in elected office gets held accountable for any of it.
3: All right. In Los Angeles, we certainly have our problems. So let's move on to a city that definitely works like a Swiss clock.
2: The city of Oakland is shutting down a safe RV parking site.
3: You don't say.
4: I said, hell no, baby boy. Let me get up on out of here.
2: For more, here's Cron 4.
5: More than three dozen people have called the safe RV parking site on 71st Avenue in Oakland home since it opened back in 2019.
2: So what does it say if you have a temporary solution that's supposed to get people off the streets and they've been sitting there with their RVs for 7 years?
3: If it takes 7 years, people end up with medical degrees in that amount of time.
5: And 7 years later, notices of permanent closure have been posted on vehicles throughout the lot, stating it will no longer be used as a safe parking site.
6: They told us that if at 5 o'clock tonight, that if all our stuff isn't out of here, they're throwing it away. Or
2: again, I don't want to stereotype, but every single homeless person interviewed on the news has meth voice.
3: To a person.
2: Every single one.
6: They told us that if at 5 o'clock tonight, that if all our stuff isn't out of here, they're throwing it away or towing it out of here, and we are subject to arrest.
5: With help from faith and community leaders, the city of Oakland opened the safe parking site to get people off the street and into a more structured environment back in 2019.
2: How'd that work out?
3: Well, they just need more time.
5: It has been managed by the Housing Consortium of the East Bay. The nonprofit has provided on-site security, portable toilets, and showers.
2: And I wonder how much they got paid to do that.
3: What do you think the common grounds are like in that particular RV park?
5: But residents say they have not been connected to services that could lead to permanent housing.
18: I know some people been here for 7 years. I won't be here for no 7 years.
5: Kenny.
2: What are we doing?
3: You know, the high cost of housing is a bitch, Randy.
5: Lead to permanent housing.
18: I know some people been here for 7 years. I won't be here for no 7 years.
5: Kenny says many of the vehicles in the lot are not in working order. It is located across from the Coliseum BART station.
18: Now, great.
2: Oh, you've probably seen this one.
3: Oh, that's what you walk above when you're on that chain link catwalk to get to the stadium. It's RVs as far as the eye can see. They're active fires. It's wild.
2: How happy are you that the A's moved to West Sacramento?
3: Oh, I'm going there for all four games when the Angels play them in June.
21: And we still got our Oakland A's, baby.
2: No, you don't.
5: It is located across from the Coliseum BART station.
6: Now I'm grateful for the place that we've been here. You know, I've been here for 5.5 years. At least I had a place to be.
2: What does it say that you're living in an RV in a safe parking site for 5.5 years? We're not helping these people. We're just enabling them to sit there.
3: Well, Randy, if they didn't just pull the rug out from under him this fast, he would be in great shape.
5: Station.
6: Now I'm grateful for the place that we've been here.
2: Also, that's the third person they interviewed in this story. Meth voice.
5: Station.
6: Now I'm grateful for the place that we've been here. You know, I've been here for 5.5 years. At least I had a place to be. But, not the promises of getting into a house and not getting that just to go back to the street or lose everything I own. And I don't think that's right. Yeah.
5: We reached out to the city.
2: We sit there. We promise these people that we're going to build them a $1 million apartment. Just wait. This solution makes no sense.
3: And we have a debate for who's going to be the next governor, and we cancel it, so we can't even talk about this stuff.
5: We reached out to the City of Oakland and the Housing Consortium of the East Bay for comment on this story. The city confirms it received our inquiry. In Oakland, Philippe Jagal, Cron 4 News.
2: So there you go. 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
3: But right now, it's time to open up the California crime blotter.
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0: I know.
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3: And Randy, this edition takes us to Stockton.
2: A meat market in Stockton got broken into not once, not twice, but thrice in one weekend. Maybe they do a real good short rib. For more,
3: yeah, here's a lot of brisket.
2: ABC 10 in the Sacramento area.
11: It's new tonight. A Stockton meat market is buying hundreds of dollars in new equipment and now considering safety changes after thieves stole from their business three times this past weekend.
12: It was all caught on camera. ABC.
2: Hey, you know what? This place is so popular, they've got repeat customers and repeat thieves.
3: Okay, if you're going to rob a meat market, don't you need a refrigerated truck to do it?
2: I don't know if they stole the meat. I think they stole some of the equipment that is used to process the meat, but I don't actually think they stole filet mignon.
3: Maybe they stole the fat.
12: It was all caught on camera. ABC 10's Gabriel Porras has the story tonight.
14: Stealing so much equipment Saturday morning as they sped off, these thieves didn't even bother to close the trunk.
15: In the video, you can see when they're literally just loading everything in and out.
14: Jesse Hernandez wishes he didn't have to see it. A pair of thieves breaking into the back of his meat market in Stockton's Murata area over the weekend. Not once or twice, but three times.
15: They took the pressure washer, they took a blower, they took some display racks.
2: They took the pressure washer?
3: Boy, that's just adding insult to injury.
15: They took a commercial fan that we had.
14: It all started before the sun rose on Saturday.
2: So they took a whole bunch of stuff they could sell to the scrapyard. And I'm sure the upstanding business owner of the scrapyard's not going to ask any questions.
3: What do you think the owner of the scrapyard in Stockton looks like?
2: I imagine overalls, but one of the buttons is broken.
3: Probably.
14: Security camera video shows at least two thieves breaking in, loading up, and taking off.
20: The charcoal. They took the charcoal.
14: About a half hour.
2: Charcoal?
3: Well, maybe they're going to the beach. It was warm.
2: Who steals charcoal?
20: The charcoal. They took the charcoal.
14: About a half hour later, they came back for more.
15: We decided to go get a new chain and a new lock that same day after closing because we wanted to make sure it was going to be closed. And then, unfortunately, we went to go buy it. We came back, we locked it, and we woke up tomorrow. The next day morning, we woke up to it being broken again.
2: Secrets out. This meat market, everything is for grabs.
3: Uh-oh, you don't want to be known for that.
14: For a third time early Sunday, two thieves break in, steal, and drive away. This time, appearing to wear shorts and flip-flops.
15: It was...
3: Laid-back thieves.
15: It was crazy how... casually, they just came in and out. It looked like they knew what they were doing. We're not a huge corporation, you know what I mean? I literally, you know, me and my wife, we own the business, and we have our team, and it's like, it's not so easy for us to just say, oh, yeah, let's just do this, or let's report to the insurance and get this, and it's going to happen. We're going to get it. Like, no, we literally have to come out of pocket to go and buy these things.
14: Almost 2,000.
2: Nobody can get insurance anymore.
3: Have you ever heard of thieves looking like the Beach Boys?
2: That's the first time I've heard of thieves wearing flippity-floppities.
3: Okay, so if the thieves are going to dress like the Beach Boys, do you think they were there to steal Carney Asada or Carney Wilson?
14: Almost $2,000 in equipment, Jesse says, plus more money on security upgrades.
15: And if they had the audacity to do it back-to-back, and there's just people that don't care. So we will be having more cameras and stuff.
3: Technically, it's back-to-back-to-back, but I don't want to rub salt in that wound.
15: And if they had the audacity to do it back to back, and there's just people that.
2: Should I fix it?
3: Yeah, fix it.
15: City to do it back to.
2: All right, back
15: to back.
2: All right, here we go. Just so you know, we help him. I mean, he was stressed out, but we want to give you the accurate picture.
15: And if they had the audacity to do it back to back to back.
2: There you go.
3: All right, three-peat, like Pat Riley.
15: And there's just people that don't care. So we will be having more cameras and stuff. And be more precautious.
14: A small business owner doing what he can and now praying these thieves don't strike again.
15: The moment it happened, before the police got here, I went to church and I prayed for them. You know what I mean? I prayed for them and I said, you know what, God, I don't...
2: Wait, you prayed for the criminals or you prayed for the fan?
3: Well, I'd pray for the criminals too. I'd pray for them to get run over by an 18-wheeler.
15: You know what I mean? I prayed for them and I said, you know what, God, I don't know why they're doing the things they're doing, but...
2: Meth.
3: Well, in this particular case, it's probably money if they're taking it to the scrapyard.
2: Yeah, but what are they going to do with that money?
3: Well, they're probably professional criminals. This is probably their job. I don't think the meth people could figure out how to do all this.
15: I pray that they find peace and they don't continue to do wrong.
14: In Stockton, Gabriel Porras, ABC 10.
12: Gabriel, thank you. Law enforcement is investigating the cases. Anyone with information can reach out to Stockton Police.
2: You see anyone wandering around Stockton in flip-flops carrying an industrial power washer, let us know.
3: Okay, Stockton, if you allow that meat market to get hit again, you're all going to be vegan. No one wants that.
23: Fixing California won't happen overnight.
0: Oh, come on. 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
1: 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That's us for another PM.
23: Aww. It's the Fix California Hour replay.
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27: President Trump is rejecting Iran's response to a U.S. proposal to end the war. In a post on Truth Social, Trump said, "I've just read the response from Iran's so-called representatives. I don't like it. Totally unacceptable." Iranian state media reported that the response had been sent to mediators in Pakistan. This comes after the president said in an earlier social media post that Iran has been playing games with the United States and the rest of the world for 47 years. Arizona Senator Mark Kelly is accusing the Trump administration of trying to shut people up. Kelly made the comments in conversation with Face the Nation on CBS and takes aim at the Trump administration amid his legal battle with Secretary of War Pete Hegseth.
28: I'm not going to let them violate my constitutional rights or the constitutional rights of 2 million retired service members.
27: The Arizona Democrats' case against Hegseth was heard by a federal appeals court in Washington, D.C. last week. Hegseth has called Senator Kelly's comments seditious after Kelly made a video with other Democrat lawmakers urging service members to reject illegal orders. Hegseth pushed for legal action to demote the retired Navy captain and former astronaut, which would also strip him of some of his military benefits. California officials have ended another unsuccessful search for the remains of Kristen Smart. Lisa Carton reports.
29: The San Luis Obispo County Sheriff's Department spent the past week searching the property of Susan Flores in Arroyo Grande. She's the mother of Paul Flores, the last person seen with Smart, who was 19 years old when she disappeared following a party in 1996. Flores was convicted of first-degree murder in 2022, and he's serving 25 years to life in prison. I'm Lisa Carton.
27: The Trump administration is launching Moms.gov this Mother's Day as a centralized resource for expecting parents. It offers information on topics such as Trump accounts, breastfeeding, mental health services, health center access, nutrition, and adoption. I'm Rob Martier.
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6: A protest this weekend over girls' sports in Southern California. Crean Lutheran High School senior Olivia Viola competed yesterday in a track meet in Yorba Linda, but first she joined the Save Girls Sports rally to speak out about having to compete against A.B. Hernandez.
7: I want to be clear. 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
6: Hernandez, a biological male who identifies as female, placed first by large margin in the long jump and triple jump. The feds are suing California over allowing biological males to compete in girls' high school sports. And two local nonprofits are raising allegations of massive animal abuse.

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6: A common sense Republican running for Congress in a seat once held by Adam Schiff?
7: Yes. Hi, I'm Scott Allen Myers. 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
6: Protecting our homes, our taxes, our safety, and our children? 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
7: I'm Scott Allen Myers, and I approve of this message. Paid for by Scott Allen Myers for Congress.
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18: So earlier this week, we told you about a trick that the San Francisco Public Defender's Office is playing that is resulting in a loophole being exploited and criminals not facing jail time.
19: The San Francisco Public Defender's Office claims they are overwhelmed thanks to the tough on crime prosecutor, Brooke Jenkins, bringing so many cases that they can't keep up. And they're not taking any cases. And apparently, if a public defender says they're not taking a case, the case can get thrown out.
18: How the hell does that happen?
19: Well, there's one judge, even in San Francisco, who says enough of that, holding the public defender in contempt for refusing to do their job. And by the way, the heads of these offices make hundreds and hundreds of thousands of dollars. Sure, the on-the-line public defenders probably make only a couple hundred bucks to defend a case. But the person who's paid by the city or the county to run your public defender's office, they get paid a ton of money. So we got to really do a whole lot of work in figuring out who these people are and make sure they're not ideologue, everyone should get out of prison nut jobs, because that's what we've got in San Francisco. Here is a report from NBC in the Bay.
21: 26 counts of contempt.

0: Contempt of court and a $26,000 fine. That is the penalty a San Francisco judge has ordered for the city's public defender. PD Mano Raju says his office is overwhelmed with cases and has been refusing some new ones.
1: How can you do that?
2: Because you know it's going to result in people not going to jail and your office not having to work to make that happen. If there's a loophole that you can exploit that's much easier and faster, why not do it?
0: Acerio Quintana reports the judge said the public defender could take more cases, but is choosing not to.
1: You know, there was a time where the public defender was people just getting started in the criminal justice world. There was a time where the public defender was checked out attorneys that aren't really good enough to be at a law firm. So they're like, okay, let's just settle. Nowadays, there are people that choose to go into the world of public defender because they are full on criminal justice reform advocates and they are very dangerous.
2: Well, and here's something else too. And these judges choose to do it when they want to and choose not to do it when they want to. But one of my best friends is a judge in Orange County. And let me tell you, as much as I love her and as much as I'm so happy that she is one of my closest friends, I would not want to be one of her children because she could look at you as you're telling her something and instantly know if you're lying or not. I don't know how she got these special powers, but she has a BS detector like I've never seen before, probably because she spends her entire life sitting in a room where everyone lies to her. And she notices patterns and she picks up on certain things and she's always right. Whenever you're trying to figure out if someone's telling a tale or someone's being truthful, I go directly to her. And it looks like this judge in this particular instance understood that the public defender was feeding him BS and this judge called them out.
3: Before today's hearing, public defender Mano Raju rallied a loud group of supporters.
2: Wait, isn't he the political reporter on CNN?
1: Different guy. That's Manu Raju. This is Manol Raju.
2: He and I used to be co-workers, and we had many drinks together.
3: Before today's hearing, public defender Mano Raju rallied a loud group of supporters, mostly staff from his office.
2: So they were paid to be there.
1: Yes. His employees rallied around him. Even in San Francisco, there's not a whole lot of people with the free time to go stand outside and rally for the public defender to not do his job.
2: How is that even legal, where you tell your employees to go out and protest with you, people who depend on you for their W-2? Political activities are supposed to be separate.
3: And several fellow chief public defenders from other counties. They all say they're overloaded with cases and the other side is outspending them.
4: The district attorney.
1: It's not a spending race. What are the DA supposed to do? Not file charges when an arrest is made because, oh, the public defenders are overworked? That doesn't make any sense.
2: Nope.
4: The district attorney's office has $39 million more than the public defender's office in San Francisco.
1: That's what this is about. He wants more money.
2: Oh, sure. That's what it's always about.
4: In addition to criminal defense, we also defend immigrants against deportation against federal authorities. We also provide mental health advocacy for people.
1: Sounds like your office is doing too much.
2: Yeah, why don't you dial some of that back?
4: In mental health court with the city attorney on the other side.
3: Chief public defenders from other counties all agreed their offices are facing similar caseloads. They're feeling the effects of recent tougher-on-crime priorities at many DA's offices.
1: He wants to go back to the good old days of Chase Aboudin, where we just didn't charge anybody and the public defender's office got to sit there and do nothing.
2: God help us.
3: They're feeling the effects of recent tougher-on-crime priorities at many DA's offices.
5: I think our felony filings were up 600 just in the last 2 years. Each year is up 600 from what it was before our new DA took effect 2 years ago.
1: By the way, Brooke Jenkins, there's your ad for re-election.
5: I think our felony filings were up 600 just in the last 2 years. Each year is up 600 from what it was before our new DA took effect 2 years ago. So we're not, they're getting more people in order to prosecute, but we're not getting enough to defend them.
3: Public defender's offices do not take all of the cases that DAs prosecute. Representatives from San Francisco, San Joaquin, and Alameda County say they take about 70 to 80% of the cases. In May, Raju...
1: What does that tell you about most of the people that are getting arrested for the repeat offenses over and over and over again?
2: They're destitute. These are homeless people. These are drug addicts. These are people who are committing the same crimes over and over and over again. And not only is it costing us money to deal with all of the fallout of a lawless city, but we're also paying for their criminal defense time and time and time again.
1: It's also clogging up the courts.
3: In May, Raju decided to refuse taking certain cases, citing heavy workloads for his office. Private attorneys were assigned through the San Francisco Bar Association, but then they began refusing cases after a few months.
1: Nobody wants to represent these homeless people.
2: Would you?
3: Private attorneys were assigned through the San Francisco Bar Association, but then they began refusing cases after a few months.
6: Late last year, Superior Court Judge Harry S. Dorfman convened a hearing on this issue, and in January, he found that the Public Defender's Office does have capacity to take these cases.
1: Oh, so the public defender's full of it.
2: You know what happens? The homeless people that we just described that steal from the Rite Aid, that steal from the CVS, that steal from the mom and pops, the frequent flyers, these are people who are out of their mind. They're either on drugs or mentally ill. And if you're their attorney, you have to go meet with them, which means they harass the living hell out of you and they stink. And they curse at you, and they call you every slur in the book, and they're disrespectful, and they don't care about your time. And if you do a good job for them and get them a sweet deal or even get them off on the charges, they don't thank you. They just abuse you. I can't imagine doing that job, but that's a huge part of it. And I'm sure there are certain people they know are the problem children, and they don't want any part of them. But guess what? That's the job. Do you think if you work at the Department of Sanitation for the city of Los Angeles, you want to go into the sewer and clean up after the sewer people? But it's the job. It's the job description. You knew that when you signed up for it. So buck up, Buttercup.
6: And ordered the office to do so. But since that order, the Public Defender's Office has refused to take on 26 separate cases. Today, Judge Dorfman decided that each one of those is a separate contempt of court charge with a $1,000 fine each.
1: Now, does he have to pay that personally, or does that come out of the department?
2: Good question.
3: San Francisco District Attorney Brooke Jenkins agrees with the judge's decision.
7: Not only did the court conduct a comprehensive hearing of the staffing and the workload levels at the public defender's office, but we had the controller's office do an audit, and they drafted a report, both of which reached the same conclusion, that they have sufficient staff to deal with the caseloads that they have.
3: During today's hearing, public defender Raju's attorney asked the judge to put the fine on hold while they appeal.
1: Wait a second. The public defender hired a private attorney? Why didn't he use a public defender?
2: Boy, is everyone just trying to run up the bills as much as possible?
1: Well, this is the legal system.
3: To put the fine on hold while they appeal. Judge Dorfman refused and gave Raju 10 business days to pay it. In San Francisco, Sergio Quintana, NBC Bay Area News.
1: There is the latest on the fight going on between the County of San Francisco, the DA's office, and the public defender who refuses to do his job, yet he wants to get paid for it.
8: You and California have so much in common. For one, you're both broke. Stick around, and after the break, John and Randy might just fix one of those. It's the Fix California Hour replay.
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14: A common sense Republican running for Congress in a seat once held by Adam Schiff?
15: 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Hi, I'm Scott Allen Myers. 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
1: 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Coming to the Saban Theater on July 10th, it's Bobby Brown. And this week, it's Netflix is a Joke Fest with Brett Goldstein, Chelsea Handler, Dodgers Comedy Night, Smosh, and Anthony Jeselnik. Coming to the Canyon Agora Hills, it's Billy Bob Thornton and the Boxmasters, Brandy Clark, Orianthe, Ambrosia, English Beat, Pancho Sanchez, Young Dubliners, Jeff Tate, Thelma Houston, and more. And coming soon to the Oxnard Performing Arts Center, Kenny Wade Shepherd and the Hollywood medium Tyler Henry. 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
2: 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All right. Earlier in the program, we told you about the sewer people in South L.A. And a few months ago, we did a story also in South L.A. about a particular intersection where individuals would go in the middle of the night and dump off a large amount of rotting pork.
1: Like pallets and pallets and pallets of unused ribs and roasts and chops just sitting out there in the middle of the street.
2: And it would take the city forever, but eventually they'd go clean it up. And then the next day, someone would be by in the middle of the night and dump another large amount of rotting pork.
1: You know, Katie, I think that's where you might want to shoot your next video.
16: You can smell it right here.
2: And the people in the neighborhood were really upset, as you could understand, but the government gave them no help. It was an unincorporated part of South LA, so Holly Mitchell was their de facto mayor, which meant that nothing happened.
17: Quite frankly.
2: And now it looks like something similar is now going on in the Bay Area.
1: Well, similar in that we're talking about rotting meat, but it's a very, very, very different story. This is the story of a restaurant that accidentally had an Instacart sent to their establishment when nobody was there, so they dropped off the meat in front of the restaurant to just sit there.
2: Uh-oh.
1: For more, here's NBC in the Bay. Great setup.
18: New at 11, a San Francisco restaurant is responding tonight to this photo circulating on social media. Look carefully. It shows pounds of meat left outside of the shop doors during an unseasonably warm weekend. Now the
1: Well, maybe they're just going for a real slow cook.
2: Maybe this is an advertisement from PETA.
18: Warm weekend. Now the owner of the restaurant says there's an explanation to all of this. NBC's Gia Vang has the details.
19: You could call it somewhat of a rare sight.
1: Get it? We got to have a little fun today, don't we?
2: Why not?
19: You could call it somewhat of a rare sight. Packaged raw beef and a jar of mayonnaise.
1: Oh, no.
2: Oh, come on.
16: You can smell it right here.
1: Getting a lot of use out of that drop. Might be the winner in 2026.
19: On the pavement outside.
1: I don't know. It's between her and this.
20: Bob Bonta.
1: That's my favorite.
2: I'm going with our girl, Katie.
16: You can smell it right here.
19: It's on the pavement outside the Mission District location of Hamburger Project on Guerrero and 18. A Reddit user.
1: Well, that's one interesting project they're doing there.
2: I'll say.
19: A Reddit user captured the initial image yesterday, posting raw hamburger left in the sun on the sidewalk. Ew.
2: It was right.
19: Joven works at the corner store across the street. He says he saw the delivery driver knock for a bit, but the restaurant was closed.
21: So I asked him, you can drop in the store because I work in the neighborhood over there, in front of that. So he just said, no, I'm not allowed to do that.
19: Joven says that's when the driver left the ground beef on the sidewalk and sent the owner this message saying he didn't have time to wait.
2: How convenient.
1: You got to be real careful of when you schedule those Instacart deliveries, because chances are they have something that's not shelf stable. And if they're going to leave it out in the sun, you're screwed.
2: And so is everyone else in the neighborhood.
19: The owner told me over the phone he was horrified. He said they ran out of meat because of a busier than usual Friday and Saturday, likely because of the warm weather. Since he was out of town, he ordered more via Instacart. He says the delivery arrived early before any of his employees showed up.
2: And hilarity ensued.
1: Sometimes you got to meet that delivery guy. This actually happened to me once. Now, I wasn't ordering any raw meat, but my wife and I did an Instacart when we were in New Mexico, and we were expecting it to be at the house at 5 o'clock. So we were enjoying a happy hour drink down the road at 4 o'clock. And all of a sudden, I got all these notifications. The driver's on his way. The driver's on his way. And we were still mid-drink. So that's when my wife said, you're getting up and you're going and putting that stuff inside the house and I'm going to have another drink. So I hoofed it down there, loaded everything in the house, got back and had time for one more happy hour drink. True story.
19: But an Instacart spokesperson said the delivery was made within the customer selected delivery window, and the driver made attempts to communicate with the customer upon arrival. When workers did arrive, more than half an hour later, Hamburger Project says they tossed the products. The restaurant put out this statement saying, in part, we take food safety extremely seriously and have...
1: They were never going to sell that meat.
2: Imagine if they did. And the letter in the window would just tell you what kind of hepatitis you're going to get.
19: Already updated our delivery procedures to ensure this does not happen again.
22: That's the right call. Yes. I mean,
23: it was just like meat. Like three packs of like raw meat and then just like a mayo. I mean, that's just reasonable to throw it out. Anyway.
22: Yeah.
19: The post has garnered more than 3,000 up or down votes and nearly 600.
1: And I bet the comments are all super catty because it's Reddit.
2: You know, when I'm in foreign countries, especially the shady ones, I pretty much just eat vegetarian because I assume that the way that they handle the meat is consistent with showing up to work, seeing the meat rotting on the sidewalk and going, yeah, we can make that work.
1: What countries are you even talking about?
19: The post has garnered more than 3,000 up or down votes and nearly 600 comments where users appear to be beefing with each other.
1: Well, it is Reddit.
19: And trying to lay blame.
0: I didn't think it warranted negative comments about Hamburger Project or the delivery person. No one was harmed.
1: Hey, the person doing the Instacart did his job. He delivered it when he said he was going to deliver it. If no one's there to get it, that's on them.
2: Yeah. Do your scheduling better.
0: In the leaving of hamburger in front of a hamburger shop.
19: In San Francisco, Gia Vang, NBC Bay Area News.
1: There you go. The story of the burger meat left on the side of a restaurant in San Francisco.
2: I'm surprised the homeless didn't interject themselves into this story.
1: You think they'd grab it?
2: God knows what they'd do with it.
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4: California officials have ended another unsuccessful search for the remains of Kristen Smart, Lisa Carton reports.
5: The San Luis Obispo County Sheriff's Department spent the past week searching the property of Susan Flores in Arroyo Grande. She's the mother of Paul Flores, the last person seen with Smart, who was 19 years old when she disappeared following a party in 1996. Flores was convicted of first-degree murder in 2022. Sheriff Ian Parkinson says while they did not recover Kristen's remains, they are fully committed to finding them and bringing her home.
4: And Energy Secretary Chris Wright says President Trump is open to all ideas to help lower gas prices. When asked if that could include suspending the federal gas tax, Wright told NBC's Meet the Press, the administration is open to whatever it takes to bring down the price at the pump. California drivers are paying the most in the nation at more than $6 per gallon for regular. Those are the headlines. I'm Sharon Reardon.
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12: ...isn't one of them. 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
1: And right now it's time to reopen the California crime blotter.
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29: It's Wild Wild West out here.
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12: It's the California crime blotter with John
29: and Randy.
1: And Randy, this edition is an update on a story we brought you earlier this week.
31: We told you about the road rage incident that happened in Newport Beach, where two bicyclists were in the bike lane. For some reason, they were getting honked at by a man in a BMW. They unfortunately decided to escalate the situation by squirting their water bottle at the car, which is when the BMW decided to escalate the situation into trying to run these two off the road. Well, apparently, the guy in the Beamer tracked down the bicyclists on social media and issued quite the challenge.
1: I can only imagine what that challenge was.
31: For more, we go to CBS LA.
32: To developing news now, cyclists say they were targeted by an angry driver.
33: Yeah, Mike Rogers at the desk now. Mike, cyclists say the driver actually found them and is now threatening them.
34: Yeah, you know, Juan and Susie, we were looking into this. We got the video from this guy, and I did an interview with him tonight. And the video is pretty crazy here. You're going to see it in a second. But what we want to let you know is that this all started when these cyclists were in the bike lane, they say, when this car, the blue BMW, came and started honking at them, yelling things at them. Now, the cyclist I spoke to admit that he did get frustrated and splashed their car with some water, but he says what followed.
31: Probably a bad idea.
1: Maybe this is why so many crime victims don't want to go on the news, because then your tormentor can find you on social media.
31: Definitely possible.
34: He says what followed was totally unnecessary. The blue car here, the BMW, what appears to be a BMW, is right behind them on the shoulder trying to run them down. Now, he says in the video you can actually see one of his friends that was riding the bike actually has to hop up on the curb because this guy ran him off the road. It's right here. You see them walking, or riding rather, through the green sign there, and then watch as the bicyclist has to jump up on the sidewalk to get out of the way. Bicyclist I spoke with says they're lucky that they were able to do this and pay attention enough to get out of this guy's way before he severely hurt them. Once this was all said and done, though, the guy got out of the car, yelled at them, tried to push them over, and then found them on Instagram.
31: Uh-oh. He slid into their DMs.
0: That is not the type of sliding into your DMs that you want.
2: And he even has been trying to contact me on Instagram saying that he wants to settle it like men in an MMA style fight.
31: What?
0: Well, it's really hard to challenge a bicyclist's manhood when they're wearing those skin tight leotards, because whatever it is, the public knows.
31: But in order to resolve this dispute where he tried to run these two off the road, we need to settle this like men in the ring.
0: Ding, ding, ding.
2: Woo! Settle it like men in an MMA style fight. Don't know what that means.
0: Well, apparently you don't have cable.
34: Settle it like men in an MMA style fight. What do you make of that? You were just trying to ride your bicycle down the road.
2: Yeah, I'm just trying to ride my bike on a nice Saturday with my boys. You know, I got a big race the next day. I'm out there training in the sun, and he's trying to cause physical harm to me then, and then after the fact, now he's trying to get into a fight with me to settle it.
34: Luke's got the
31: We're settling this thing in the ring Saturday night, brother.
34: Luke's got the receipts.
31: I know it's not wrestling, it's MMA, but MMA fighters don't have many personalities.
0: Oh, no. Now, anytime you're thinking about a promo for a wrestling event, you have to do it in the voice of Hulk Hogan or the Macho Man Randy Savage.
2: Woo!
0: Or Ric Flair.
34: Luke's got the receipts. He sent them to us. There they are. We had to blur some of the words out there. But, hey, bro, let's both sign waivers and meet up for a consensual full MMA sparring session.
0: Whoa! Settle it in the octagon?
31: This isn't code, is it?
0: Well, weren't they using anti-gay slurs, too?
31: Yes. But sometimes that's a tell.
0: That's true.
31: Sometimes the people that use those words, there's a reason.
34: Let's settle this like men, if you have the...
31: Well, that's one way. Trying to dominate them, huh?
34: You know what? He says no, he's not going to have an MMA fight with him. He did, though, file a police report with the sheriff's office down there in Orange County. The detectives say they're investigated. They've got his Instagram handle. They also have the license plate from the car. So hopefully it won't be too difficult for the sheriff's department down there to track this guy down.
31: Yeah, if they didn't have the license plate, now they have his social media. I think they're going to find him.
0: Well, my guess is they have more than that, because if you have access to the internet, you can find out their Twitter account, you can find out their Instagram, and sometimes they're all linked together. So you find one of them, you found them all.
34: To track this guy down. But what a weird story. Yeah. It says he's never experienced this like this, anything like this before. Obviously, they have, you know, kind of back and forth with drivers who don't like to share the road with cyclists, but nothing that's ever extended this far.
33: All right, Mike, thank you very much.
31: So that is the update on the Newport Beach road rage incident, where the guy who tried to run down the bicyclists after they squirted his car with their water bottle wants to challenge them in the ring to who knows what.
0: Fight night at the Forum.
31: Hopefully.
0: All right, Randy, it's time to reopen the blotter.
5: If the cashier is dummy.
8: Couldn't make this stuff up if we tried.
11: I said, hell no, baby boy. Let me get up on out of here.
8: It's the California Crime Blotter.
0: And Randy, this one takes us to your neck of the woods.
31: My old neck of the woods, Valley Village, is getting a shout out in the worst possible way when a home that was being sold was about to be occupied by the new owners. They discovered a shirtless transient living in there.
0: Not what you want to see.
31: I don't think that was on the inspection. For more, here is KTLA.
33: Disturbing discovery in the middle of the night. A shirtless man is found sleeping inside a home along with all of his belongings tonight.
31: I mean, I guess we should be glad that he wasn't also bottomless.
0: Yeah, I guess that's a possibility. Au natural.
31: I'm an optimist here. Got to look at the bright side.
33: That man is under arrest, but the homeowners are concerned along with the neighbors.
14: KTLA's Rick Chambers live in Valley Village with more. Rick.
15: Well, Mike, it's not clear how long this man had been squatting in this house. It hadn't been vacant very long, and we understand the new owners had some workers who were coming and going. but the guy somehow slipped in and made himself comfortable.
31: I wonder if there's just a whole class of people. You have your people that live in the sewer, but do you also have your people that they look for the real estate signs? They find out when a home is under transfer and they're like, well, I could stay here for probably 30 days.
0: Okay, if you're willing to put that much work into it, can't you find honest employment?
15: What police describe as a transient is arrested.
31: You know they did something bad when they're called a transient and not our unhoused neighbors.
15: What police describe as a transient is arrested very early this morning after moving his belongings into this vacant Valley Village home. In fact, his clothes and a mattress, as well as some food, are still on the floor of a front bedroom.
31: Where'd he get the mattress?
0: Don't ask questions unless you really want to know the answer.
31: So I'm guessing not sit and sleep.
0: Nope. Larry Miller has nothing to do with this one.
4: It's a great neighborhood.
15: Gail Bohannon has lived right across the street for about 50 years. Never had a problem like this.
4: I am very concerned because we have great neighbors who look out for each other. And, I don't like this.
31: Welcome to the wall, Valley Village lady.
4: And, I don't like this.
31: That is a very honest reaction to a squatter in your neighborhood. Valley Village, I don't like this. There we go. On the wall.
4: And, I don't like this. And
15: it had been empty for about a month. And the new owners, in fact, may have been the ones that found the intruder. Now he's only.
31: You imagine you're doing the traditional, like, pick up your wife and carry her over the threshold. You've got your brand new home, and what's this shirtless guy doing here?
0: Like you said, though, it could be worse. The fruit could be out of the loom.
5: If it ain't broke, don't fix it.
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31: 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You do not have flare-ups, and that used to be a major problem with my old grill. 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
21: A Better Life with Dr. Sanjay Gupta.
3: In recent years, scientists have really dialed up the urgency to understand PFAS, sometimes referred to as forever chemicals because of how long they take to break down. The latest study found these chemicals may be aging men in their 50s and 60s a bit faster than men who are younger or older or women of any age. Experts we talked to said the accumulation of PFAS may lower testosterone levels in men, impair sperm quality, and increase risks of testicular and kidney cancer. Women, it seems, just seem to be able to clear PFAS faster. Now, whether you're a man or a woman, trying to limit your exposure is a great idea. Three ways to do that. 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
0: Right now, it's time to open up the California Crime Blotter.
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0: And Randy, this one is a doozy, even by Oakland standards.
31: We haven't had an Oakland Crime Blotter story in quite a while, which is great for Oakland. And maybe that interim police chief is actually doing something. But every once in a while, Oakland got a Oakland, and you get a story that you don't believe it until you see it. An Oakland man who suffers from epilepsy had a seizure while driving. He ended up crashing his car, and then he got shot and robbed.
0: Oh, my God. Talk about a bad day.
31: For more on this story, we go to ABC 7 in the Bay Area.
22: He pulls me off the vehicle. He asked me for everything that I got because he was like, oh, you messed up my car.
23: I am very, like, hurt that somebody would do something like that because in the time of need of a medical emergency, they turned it into life-threatening.
24: A medical emergency behind the wheel turns into a bigger crisis. Good evening. I'm Amma Dates.
25: And I'm Dan Ashley. Thanks for joining us. This is just beyond belief. A man in Oakland crashes.
0: Oh, wait. If you're a regular listener of the Crime Blotter, I don't think you'd agree with that.
26: Who else are we going to call Superman?
24: Oakland, I love you, but you don't love me.
31: Even by those standards, this story's wild.
25: And I'm Dan Ashley. Thanks for joining us. This is just beyond belief. A man in Oakland crashes his car while having a seizure. Ooh. And instead of trying to help, another driver robs him and shoots him.
31: Society's over, right?
0: That's all, folks.
24: It all happened last Friday afternoon with the crash-turned-robbery at 78th Avenue and Plymouth Street in East Oakland. ABC 7 Eyewitness News reporter Tim Johns spoke with the man and his wife, who say they cannot believe this happened.
23: I've been crying. This is the first day I haven't cried at all.
27: For Essence Washington and her husband, Andre Buchanan, the past week has been one of the hardest of their lives. For 2 years, Buchanan has suffered from epilepsy. On Friday, he was driving to a store in Oakland when he had a seizure that caused
0: him
27: to...
0: Now, I don't want to blame the victim here, but if you know that you have epileptic seizures, should you really be driving a car?
31: Well, he's on medication. I guess the medication didn't work. I think there are people driving around right now who have epilepsy.
0: I don't think I would do that.
31: Well, how are you supposed to get around?
0: Well, you have people in your house that you yell at when you need to go somewhere.
27: When he had a seizure that caused him to crash into a parked car. Still in a haze, Buchanan says he then drove down the street again before having another seizure and hitting a second car near 78th and Plymouth.
31: And again, this is a seizure. This is not Ambien.
0: No. How many parked cars did he hit?
31: This guy, two.
0: How many did our friend hit?
31: No comment.
27: This one with someone inside.
22: Once I hit his vehicle, he flashed his gun at me.
0: Well, that escalated things quickly.
31: Someone did not like getting rear-ended.
27: Buchanan spoke with me Wednesday from his hospital bed. He tells me after the second crash, the other driver got out of his vehicle, robbed him, and then shot him in the leg.
0: Wait a minute. If someone's having a medical emergency, do you really need to shoot them?
31: Why not?
0: How could you even put up a fight if you're being robbed and you're having a seizure?
31: Maybe the thought is, and again, I don't want to put myself in the mind of the monster that did this, but maybe the thought is, well, if I shoot him in the leg, he can't chase me and get back the stuff I stole from him.
0: Well, wouldn't the seizure take care of that?
31: Well, I think he was coming out of the seizure. Like, I don't think he was actively seizing when he got robbed.
0: Okay, so you say, all right, the seizure's over. You look fine. Now I have to shoot you.
31: Yes. Where's our guy?
1: It's Wild Wild West out here.
27: Buchanan spoke with me Wednesday from his hospital bed. He tells me after the second crash, the other driver got out of his vehicle, robbed him, and then shot him in the leg. The thief took Buchanan's phone and wallet.
22: That happened, like, so quick. It kind of felt like a dream in a sense.
0: No, that's not a dream. That's a nightmare, sir.
22: Because once the police said they arrived, they said I was in and out of consciousness. I didn't know that, you know? I just remember yelling for help.
31: This poor guy.
0: Can you imagine you're driving and all of a sudden you start having a seizure? You know you're having a medical emergency. You try to get it together as best you can. While you're trying to right the ship, you accidentally hit two parked cars. Then you get robbed, and then you get shot in the leg, and that's when the cops show up. What's going on, sir? How do you even answer that question?
27: Speaking outside the hospital, Washington tells me she first heard from a friend that her husband had been involved in a crash.
23: It took me about 3 hours to even find out that he was at the hospital. And once I arrived to the hospital, that's when I learned that he was shot.
27: Since Friday, Buchanan said...
31: Wait, you had a seizure? What's with the bullet hole?
27: Since Friday, Buchanan says he's...
31: Just to point out, we are not laughing at this poor man.
0: Of course not.
31: We are laughing at the absurdity that is the city of Oakland.
27: Since Friday, Buchanan says he's had a blood transfusion and undergone surgery on his leg. While he's expected to recover, the family knows it will be a difficult journey.
23: Seeing him having to learn how to walk and doing the physical therapy and him can't put no weight on his legs at all for the next 2 months is very, like, stressful.
27: Family says they're still in shock someone would shoot a man during a medical emergency, but they're hoping the incident will help raise awareness for people suffering from seizures. In the meantime, they say...
31: What's the PSA campaign going to be like for this one?
0: Oh, I hope we get a piece of that action.
31: If you get crashed into by somebody suffering a seizure, even though you have every impulse, don't shoot them. It's not their fault.
0: I love the fact that just everyone's packing heat to the point to where some guy has a seizure, hits your car, and you've got your loaded gun ready to go.
2: It's a lot of crime now.
27: In the meantime, they say they're just taking things day by day.
22: I never had a seizure behind the wheel. And I've been taking my medicine and stuff for my seizures. So I thought, in a sense, that they were kind of under control.
27: Washington says Oakland police are in touch with the family and are actively investigating. In Oakland, Tim Johns, ABC 7 Eyewitness News.
31: Well, it wouldn't be an Oakland story if it didn't end with no arrests were made.
0: That might be the most Oakland story to ever make the blotter.
31: This poor guy has a seizure while driving, crashes into a car, kind of isn't really sure what's going on, continues to drive, crashes into another car, and at that point, the person in that car decides this person having a medical emergency, I'm going to rob him and I'm going to shoot him.
0: Well, civilization was nice while it lasted.
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28: Israeli Prime Minister Benjamin Netanyahu said the Iran conflict is not over, arguing that Tehran's nuclear material and proxy networks still need to be dismantled. Netanyahu told 60 Minutes on CBS that while recent actions accomplished a great deal, enriched uranium must still be removed from Iran. Netanyahu added that Iran's enrichment sites and ballistic missile ambitions remain unresolved issues. His remarks came as the Trump administration stood firm that Iran must end all uranium enrichment to achieve regional peace. In a post on Truth Social, President Trump said Iran's response to a U.S. proposal to end the war is totally unacceptable. Health officials are evacuating passengers from a cruise ship in the Canary Islands after a deadly hantavirus outbreak. Spanish authorities say the MV Hondius cruise ship arrived in Tenerife early today. 17 Americans were among the 100 passengers being escorted off the ship by medical personnel wearing hazmat suits. The American passengers are being flown to Nebraska on a charter flight where they will be placed in quarantine. Arizona Senator Mark Kelly is accusing the Trump administration of trying to shut people up. Kelly made the comment on Face the Nation on CBS amid his legal battle with Secretary of War Pete Hegseth over a video Kelly made with other Democrat lawmakers urging service members to reject illegal orders.
29: My role as a United States senator on that committee is to speak out about these issues. And I said something that they didn't like.
28: The Arizona Democrats' case against Hegseth was heard by a federal appeals court in Washington, D.C. last week. Hegseth has called Senator Kelly's comments seditious. Multiple bodies have been found inside a Union Pacific cargo train in Laredo, Texas. The exact number of people dead is not currently known. Union Pacific said in a statement it was working closely with officials to investigate. Laredo is roughly 2 hours south of San Antonio along the Mexican border. I'm Rob Martier.
30: 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KABC.
32: Governor Newsom's plan to give a month's worth of free diapers to parents of newborns is getting taken apart. Republican candidate for governor Steve Hilton says $20 million for 400 diapers for 100,000 babies works out to 50 cents a diaper. And in a post on social media, he can be seen in a Target pointing out that diapers cost just 16 cents a piece. He calls Newsom's plan a scam.
3: Cronies of his are going to make money, and that is what is wrong with California. Instead of just cutting taxes so you can afford diapers and sending it out in this ridiculous bureaucratic scheme.
32: Hilton says the executive who heads Baby to Baby, the company the governor is partnering with for the diapers, sits on the board of Newsom's wife's organization. And gas prices are leveling off in the Southland for now. The average price of a gallon of regular in Los Angeles County, $6.23. Those are the headlines. I'm Sharon Reardon.
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5: Glendale 134 eastbound at San Fernando Road. That sig alert still has the HOVM left lane blocked due to an accident. You'll see slower traffic from the 5. And in Van Nuys on the 405 northbound at Victory Boulevard, a stall has the right lane blocked. It's due to a flat tire. Slower traffic is from Burbank Boulevard. Encino 101 southbound after White Oak Avenue, a stall has the left shoulder

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3: That doesn't work. Like, you can say that all you want, but it's really hard to change your ways. There's something much deeper involved than just words. Just saying, come on, kid. If there's a will, there's a way. Go to the bathroom. Take the diaper off.
4: Yeah.
3: You know, and you know what happened. Just...
4: They got potty trained?
3: Eventually, but not at that time. And I know, you know, with you, because when I say you're a self-healer, you seem to be able to really control a lot of things. And
4: my emotions, yes.
3: Your emotions. Mm-hmm. And that's what we're talking about.
4: Yeah, can't control everything else.
3: We're not talking about... being potty trained here.
4: Okay.
3: We're talking emotions.
4: Emotionally trained.
3: And I believe in that, but a lot of people don't.
4: Yeah, it's a very valuable skill, actually.
3: And it's not easy.
4: No.
3: And sometimes you need help.
4: Absolutely, all the time.
3: And that's why our guest today, Dr. Nicole LaPera, is such a sought-after person with millions and millions of followers on social media. She's a holistic psychologist. What do you think a holistic psychologist is, Michelle?
4: A person who goes beyond just the science and the facts and can really look towards a more spiritual path.
3: Well, let's find out.
4: Yeah.
3: She's clinical psychologist, New York Times bestselling author. The book is How to Do the Work, Recognize Your Patterns, Heal Your Past, and Create Yourself. And what's interesting, it's yourself, not yourself. It's a big difference, yourself. But of course, she's known with all her followers and people who go gaga about her, including my wife, who found out she was on the show. And I know, Michelle, you're a big follower.
4: Mm-hmm.
3: It's something that people really need. Dr. Nicole LaPera, welcome to Gervie's Law.
5: Thank you both for having me. I'm truly honored to be here.
3: Well, we're honored to have you. And I have to ask you right from the outset, and I don't mean to embarrass you at all, but why are you so popular? Why do people really resonate with what you write and what you say?
5: I think why I'm so popular is exactly what you were describing with your own children. I think there's a lot of us out there that are feeling stuck. Some of us who have incredible insight, awareness, maybe have all the support around us, the helping therapists, yet we continue to repeat dysfunctional patterns that don't serve us. So I think when I speak to that, I'm speaking to quite a universal issue that many of us kind of find ourselves up against. And I think I do so in a way that feels understandable, also practically applicable to a lot of people's lives.
4: And how long ago did you start your social media journey?
5: So my actual social media journey started, I think, gosh, it was probably 2018 now. And it was actually inspired by the private practice that I had been in at that time for several years. And I was finding myself feeling really disempowered alongside of the clients that were sitting in my office, but also as a human who was struggling with, you know, my own patterns.

0: my own anxiety, my own patterns in relationships where I wasn't feeling as fulfilled. And so my journey began me trying to seek first an answer. Why did all of this training and why isn't it translating to the actions, the relief and suffering, the breaking of habits and patterns, but both in my own lives, but also in the lives of the clients that I was working with. And as I began to understand that the answer, in my opinion, lives in the body, is exactly as you were even, Michelle, describing, emotions that live in the body that very few of us have learned the resources or have the tools to deal with in a way that allows us to navigate life in the way that we want to.
1: You know, when I was in college at Brown, I studied philosophy, and one of the things that stuck with me for so long was the concept of mauvaise foi, which is basically bad faith. And in one of my classes, we talked about putting a mask on and being afraid to take off the mask. And therefore, when we behaved in public or whatever we did, we had this mauvaise foi because we couldn't get to the core of who we were. And obviously what you talk about in terms of pain that maybe people aren't understanding or willing to address. Do you see a comparison between a mauvaise foi type philosophy and what you have written and what you talk about in terms of the self-healing and coming to grips of the reality of your childhood and who you are?
0: 100%. And so I speak a lot about in all of my work, but in particular, my newest book, Reparenting the Inner Child, about childhood, our earliest environments, and in particular, our earliest relationships, because a human infant is born, as it sounds like you have some yourself, completely dependent on the caregivers around them, not only for their physical care, but also for their emotional regulation. So the question in childhood really becomes, who do I have to be to get the people around me to show up in care of me? And that's where that mask really begins, because very few of us had present caregivers, let alone emotionally attuned caregivers who knew how to calm themselves down through stressful experiences, including us crying and being dysregulated as we often are. And so instead of, obviously we don't have the option in childhood to pack our bags and leave the environment in which we find ourselves or the relationship, our best adaptive thing to do is to modify how we're showing up, to put the mask on that fits into our, you know, relational structure, our family, even our society, our cultural belief systems and everything in between, so that we can ensure that whatever version of care is available, that that person is showing up to the best of their ability.
1: I just want to ask one question. I know, Michelle, you want to jump in here, but when you talk about, you know, your book, The Reparenting, we hear so much out there about how much your childhood, your parenting influences who you are as an adult. And I know it's obviously difficult to reparent, but how did you come up with the concept? And do you think that maybe it's a little more difficult than just saying the word reparenting, given all of the years that we all experienced with our parents for the good or the bad or otherwise?
0: 100%. It's a difficult journey because our body will drive us to repeat habits, even ones that are self-abandoning, self-neglectful, or dysfunctional, because we gain a sense of familiarity, predictability, and the false sense of safety in those habits. So thankfully, there was a time in the not-so-distant past where we believed that our brain, once it was functioned sometime in our 20s, we didn't believe that it could change. We now know differently. We know that our brain and body is what is called neuroplastic, or it can change. So with that said, of course, these habits for many of us become our autopilot, our go-to. They're what we will continue to repeat, though what I hope to always speak to is the choices that we can begin to make, of course, consistently over time to show up in new ways, physical care, emotional attunement, so that we can, for those of us who didn't have those needs met in childhood, we can lay down some not only new habits, but actually the neural network in our mind and body that will allow those habits to, over time, be how we continue to then operate.
2: And what do you say to the skeptics, those that don't believe that their childhood has any bearing on their relationships as an adult and they've overcome their trauma? Are there any specific examples you usually provide that are very practical?
0: Absolutely. And I think I understand the skeptics for many different reasons. I mean, for some of us, we don't want to look back because it's a painful place. For others, we are well up in age, beyond that childhood time. We're living in different geographical locations, different relationships. But I think we have all had those moments where we find ourselves maybe shamefully or embarrassingly acting out of character, right? Where we're overreacting to a current moment, and it seems as if it's instinctual. We have a sense of urgency in our body. Our body kind of, our heart rate begins to increase, our muscles begin to clench. And then before we know it, we find ourselves either saying and doing things that are, again, out of character, that aren't in alignment with who we want to be and the care maybe we want to offer our loved ones around us. Or others, we find ourselves disconnecting, shutting down, not being able to create the connections that we need, the support, or reach out for the support. So I think when we kind of understand that the inner child and childhood doesn't just live as a concept, it's actually wired into our body. And a lot of us, I think, we can feel those moments where sometime after the fact, when our body has calmed down, we see a different perspective of the thing that we felt so sure and urgent about in the moment that it happened.
1: Do you think that classical therapy, or what we consider to be therapy, which, by the way, it seems to be exploding, so many people are seeking answers and support through therapy. Do you think that can address what you're talking about, or are you against it in the sense that you have to come to that on your own, not with a therapist necessarily?
0: I think having a safe space with a supportive person with whom we feel we can share, for some of us, the only space that we share some of these experiences that we're having, is absolutely part of the therapeutic process. They actually studied, so we have so many different ways to do therapy, cognitive behavioral, kind of more kind of supportive analytic based. And what they discovered, kind of studying all different types of modalities, so to speak, is that we can't really determine what the gold standard is, what creates the most change or efficacy. What they have found through research is that what creates change in a therapeutic relationship is the relationship, the safety, the space. For some of us, we don't share some of our struggles with anyone in our outside life. There's no one who's safe and supportive to do that with, or we feel embarrassed to do that. So for some of us, you know, being able to have a place that we go to, we share what's on our mind, we are able to gain insight and awareness then, of course, around what we might be struggling with. In my opinion, at least, it's half of the story, because the other half, and what I mean when I say holistic, is of course honoring our whole self, mind, soul, but also foundationally body. Because when I'm talking about these parts of us, they are really driven by physiological reactions wired into our nervous system, that if we don't take the work from the therapeutic session and begin to make new choices in our daily life, we're going to continue to repeat those bad patterns, because our body will quite literally take over.
2: So you had mentioned that you started your social media journey back in 2018 when you were at a point where you were feeling unfulfilled. Has there now been a moment where you've felt... Has been exceptional in the whole social media journey?
0: This journey for me, in sharing not only my own individual struggles, again, which is something historically as a therapist, we were kind of trained never to speak from personal experience, but also, you know, speaking to a community that is so in need of this type of information, but also accessible tools, has not only been integral in my own healing, because I, like many of us, I think a lot of us feel alone in what we're struggling with. We feel like we're the only one feeling this way, yes, doing this thing. And so I have gained so much healing myself as I share parts of my journey. Of course, not everyone can resonate or relate with exactly what I've been through. All of our experiences are different. But those who can, when I go through the comments, I feel a little less alone. And so for me, not only is it kind of therapeutic, individually speaking, working in this way in a community-driven model, understanding that so many of us feel alone, and because most of our trauma happened in relationship, as I was saying earlier, right, because we had to adapt ourselves in relationship, most of our healing then has to happen in relationship. So I now will call what I do. While there was decades in my life, I did not think I had a purpose or a passion. I heard people talk about those concepts and I could never relate to them. I now wholeheartedly know that my desire to share this information, these accessible tools and resources with whoever is interested in listening is such a driving kind of passion and purpose of mine that I will continue forevermore.
1: You know, I'm glad you brought that up because something that resonated with me, something that you've said, which I think is so important, in reference to your mother's unfortunate passing, and I know you had a very close relationship, maybe complicated, but you said that your mother's life would continue through your work. And I think so much of that is so true for a lot of us, where we can really feel better about ourselves when we know someone who was close to us or someone who had a big part in our life, like mm-hmm. a mother, her life continues on. And if it's through your work or through who you are or through helping people, it makes her life just so much more important and so special because you can do what you're doing now, representing where you came from.
0: Alan, thank you. I'm feeling myself getting choked up hearing you say that and receiving it. She'll actually, on May 23rd, it will, as crazy as it is for me to say this, it'll be 5 years since she passed. And so when I speak of my mother, I really understand now, having all this awareness, how much her own trauma from her childhood, from happenings that happened in my kind of core family unit before I was born in my early years, how much that, you know, contributed to, at least in my opinion, her lifelong experience of chronic pain, mystery illness, always trying to find a diagnosis to relieve her suffering and never really finding the cause. And so I am so motivated now to give others this information and maybe even tools and resources so that while my mom died in pain, so to speak, and my whole family suffered watching her suffer, my hope and goal is to put something on someone's path that they can utilize and do differently, not only for themselves, but break cycles within their own family. And in my opinion, so thank you for honoring that. There is no greater way that I would love to honor my mom's memory and her difficulties than by contributing and hopefully impacting at least one person out there in this way.
1: You know, I so appreciate that. My mom passed away actually 3 years ago on May 18th. Which was a few days after Mother's Day in 2023. Your mom passed away a couple years before, it sounds like, May 23rd. So we share that. But what we also share, which is so much more important, is the love that we have. And, you know, when I think of Mother's Day, I always think of my mother. In fact, I think of my mother every day because so many things I do are guided by who she was mm-hmm. and how special she was. And I always honor her. We do have Mother's Day, but like you and what you've said about your mom, we can honor and live our lives through our mothers to the extent that they are special for us. And I know not everyone has what you and I are talking about, but there are so many people that do. And I think we can honor all mothers who have given up so much for the support of their children.
0: Yes, thank you. And thank you for acknowledging that. And I think the reality, even expanding it to perhaps all listeners, is we are carrying our parents with us. Despite their best intentions, I think most of us who are now adults were raised with generations who lacked information, had inaccurate information, lacked resources, and many of which who were quite literally doing the best they could with what they were themselves were given. So the reality of it is, again, even if we don't believe that childhood is impacting us, we do carry a legacy of our parents, whether they are present on this earth or no longer present, whether we think fondly of them when they come to mind or not. They are within us, and we do now have the choice to no longer allow our past to continue to determine our future, but to show up in a new way. And we actually have the past then not only to influence our own current lived experience, but we now know through epigenetics we can quite literally influence the way all of our offspring and future generations will operate in the world. So it's for while it's a lot of us, it's a difficult time, especially if we do not have a parent physically present anymore. They are still within us, and we still can heal to some extent and create the change that maybe we had desperately wanted while they were still here.
2: You know, I really admire the way you stand in your truth and you really own your life, and you share that very vulnerably. Something that I know gained a lot of traction was when you discussed your polyamory and the relationship that you have. Would you mind sharing that a bit with us?
0: Absolutely. So I did have, several years ago, I was in a three-person relationship. It was not anything that was necessarily expected, but it was what crossed my path in that moment. I am not currently in that relationship, though, anymore, but I felt it was important to speak to it at the time because I do share so much of my own lived experience, and it was something that was a very much a big part of my life. And I was starting to have the moments where, you know, I was speaking from my relational experience, and I was starting to find myself kind of pausing and censoring and editing how I was describing certain situations. So for me, you know, even though I knew at the time and even still in this time, different types of relationships are not as understood, definitely not as accepted. I did have the kind of internal desire to live in my truth, not only to give me the freedom of being able to speak in authenticity, but to perhaps be a model for some other relationships out there that were a bit more of the non-traditional standard, so to speak.
2: Yeah, of course.
1: You know, I think authenticity is such a great word, and it reflects something that was written about your book, How to Do the Work. I just want to read it now. It says, one of the reviewers says, I didn't expect a book to hit this hard, but How to Do the Work by Nicole LaPera wasn't just something I read. It became something I worked through. This book helped me start healing in ways I didn't even know I needed. I've always considered myself someone who reflects a lot, but this book pushed me to go deeper, much deeper. What stood out most were the questions at the end of each chapter. They weren't your typical think about this kind of prompts. Mm-hmm. They were real, sometimes uncomfortable, and always honest. I'd find myself staring at the page thinking, do I really want to go there? And then I would. And that's where the growth happened. Some of the reflections brought tears, others relief, but many brought clarity. And I think that's what you're talking about, whether it's about relationships with others or your relationship with yourself.
0: Absolutely. And I think that, you know, change begins with not only awareness, right, where we take the moments to see ourselves without judgment, without grace and compassion, but also with honesty. And that's such a brave, and I want to acknowledge everyone out there who's on a journey of creating change in their life. It is such a brave thing to do, because to be honest, to look at ourselves, whether it's past relationships with our family of origin or the way we're currently operating in the world, I mean, I will be the first to acknowledge I've had to look at a lot of difficult realizations, a lot of patterns that weren't serving me and were, you know, not only causing disconnection in my life, but, you know, in moments where were contributing to me not showing up as the person that I want to be. And that level of honesty, you know, without being aware and honest, we're never going to give ourselves the opportunity to take the next step to actually change, right? Make new choices in those moments that more closely align with who it is that we want to become. So I want to acknowledge and thank you for bringing that up, because I think when we want to change, whatever inspires us into new action, because we're in the depths of despair, we can't imagine life continuing on as it is, that's usually what motivates someone to begin to do something differently. I think logically and hopefully we have this idea or expectation that, oh, things should just get easy. And the reality of it is that they don't necessarily get easy, at least not immediately. To become aware, to reconnect with all of the feelings that we've been carrying with us, all of the unmet needs, some of the difficult truths about the patterns that we've had to adapt at one time and are continuing to repeat, even though the context has changed, actually results in a lot of discomfort before the release.
1: Right, exactly. And we only have a minute and a half. I started the show off by asking Michelle what a holistic psychologist was. In 30 seconds, tell us from the holistic psychologist what holistic psychology is and, importantly, how people who may be hearing this for the first time aren't one of your followers, how they can become your followers and get your books.
0: Absolutely. So to me, holistic psychologist is really honoring the connectedness between our mind, our body, and kind of the greater sense of who we are, our passion, our purpose, our belonging, whether we want to call that spirit or soul or whatever it is that resonates. I believe we are something beyond even our mind and our body. So that's what holistic psychology means to me, is gaining awareness that all of those parts of us are contributing to our lived experiences, and of course, giving us some tools in all of those areas to live life more fully. So if you want more information about who I am, I'm across all the different social media platforms at this point. So however it is that you choose to consume your content, whether it's Where It All Began on the Instagram account or YouTube, TikTok, X, it is some version of the handle, The Holistic Psychologist. All of my now 4 books are available wherever books are sold, on Audible and Kindle as well. And I also have a community program, a membership, Self Healer Circle, that you can find more information at selfhealercircle.com.
1: Dr. Nicole LaPera, thank you so much for joining us here on Gervie's Law today.
0: This was such an honor. Thank you both for having me, and thank you all for listening.
1: All right, and happy Mother's Day to all the mothers out there. That's going to do it for Gervie's Law for this week. We'll see you next week.

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7: A warming trend is set to continue across Southern California through tomorrow, with temperatures climbing into the 80s, 90s, and even triple digits in some inland areas. Cooler temps run from Tuesday through Thursday, then we're hot again by the weekend. Amazon says it will stop the sales of certain high-speed e-bikes in California. This after a consumer alert was issued by California Attorney General Rob Bonta last month, warning about illegal electric bikes and motorcycles being marketed to consumers. And more than 100 items from the life and career of Marilyn Monroe will be offered at auction next month to celebrate what would have been the Hollywood icon's centennial. Julian's Auctions says the sale will take place June 4th at the Peninsula Beverly Hills. It will include gowns, photos, and the front entry gate from Monroe's Brentwood home. Those are the headlines. I'm Sharon Reardon.
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0: 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All right, 15 minutes into a flight, what would you do if a charger exploded into a ball of orange fire?
1: Probably cry like a baby.
0: Well, joining us right now is Melissa in Wichita, Kansas, because this actually happened to her. Hello there, Melissa.
2: Hey there.
1: Was it yours?
2: It was not mine. It was the passenger sitting directly in front of my 18-year-old daughter and I.
0: Oh, gosh. So what happened?
2: We were about 15 minutes in the air. You know, you're getting in your relax mode of taking off. And literally, there was just this big flaming ball of orange flame.
0: Gosh.
2: It was an explosion.
0: Wow.
1: Did anyone get hurt?
2: Nobody was hurt. The lady that was actually had the battery charger, she didn't even go to the hospital. She was on our flight, the rescue flight, whenever we flew back to Seattle in the evening time. She was sitting again in front of us. And
0: you're like, you don't have any more chargers, right, do you? Okay, just checking.
2: Exactly. she was sitting in front of us, and I asked her, I was like, dude, because they were saying on the news that, you know, one person went to the hospital, and it wasn't her. I think it was one of the flight attendants because of inhaling the toxic lithium battery fumes.
0: So how did they put the fire out? Did they, because most planes now, they have these lithium bags, lithium ion battery bags, that they can put the battery in, and then it will extinguish the flames. Did they use that?
2: So it happened so fast. You know, I mean, the flight attendants were all in their little jump seats. So they were all, you know, strapped in. Everybody strapped in. And there was a gentleman that was sitting in front of the passenger with the exploding battery pack. She tossed it into the aisle of the airplane. And he miraculously had a towel that he put over the fire. And then another passenger put her shoe on top of it. But it was still smoldering. And then they reacted, you know, because the cabin's getting excited and panicked. So they got the fire extinguisher and put it out, the rest of the fire. And we were probably 12 minutes because I took pictures and I also took the video. And the oxygen masks were not deployed for 12 minutes, probably.
0: Oh.
2: So we were in close range inhaling these toxic lithium battery fumes. And it's like worse than smelling burnt plastic.
0: Wow.
1: When it first happened, because I know myself, I know where my mind would go. Did you have any idea what was going on?
2: I knew that there was a fire and I was waiting for the oxygen masks to deploy. But there is a delay with oxygen mask deploying and it's due to the cabin pressure.
0: Okay.
2: So they don't just get triggered automatically. They have to be manually deployed.
0: So the captain or the pilot has to do that. It has to flip a switch. Okay.
2: Yes.
0: And so by the time that they knew that that was going on, because you said the flight attendants were in their jump seats, right? You have passengers putting out the fire. And so how long was it before a flight attendant figured out that what was going on?
2: Within a couple minutes.
0: Okay.
2: Yes. Okay. Within a couple minutes. And then the mask did not deploy for, with my timing, 12 minutes. So we covered our mouths. I told my daughter sitting next to me, I'm like, cover your mouth and put your elbow over your nose.
0: That was smart.
2: Like with your shirt, put your shirt over your mouth.
0: That was smart. Okay, so then you get the fire put out. Then what happens after that? You said you turned around? Is that what happened?
2: They did. It took them a while to communicate. There was just a delay. I feel like everybody was paralyzed and unprepared. It was a slow reaction, and there was like no safety plan in place. And I was reading an article on the National Business Aviation Association, and it was talking about cases with these ion battery explosions on airplanes. And I feel like as the public and how much we fly and use aviation as a source of transportation, there is just a lack of knowledge and preparedness for these types of...
0: Yeah, and all of us, I mean, everybody's carrying something with a lithium ion battery in it. Something, right?
1: Just since December, this is the second person we've had on the show that's had a battery explode. Remember the firefighter that had the dog in the carpet that caught on fire?
0: Yeah, and he caught that on his Nest cam or security cam, whatever it was. So I'm just curious. So you go through all this. What did Alaska Airlines give you as far as like, here, you know, we're sorry that this happened?
2: This is really kind of funny. They gave us $12 vouchers for, I guess, food. I don't know what you can buy for $12 in the airport.
0: A bottle of water? Okay, and to help put out the fire, which wouldn't work on a lithium-ion battery, just saying. But
2: and then they gave us a $300 credit for our next flight.
0: Do you know if it was a Chinese knockoff charger or what actually caused the fire?
2: You know, I don't know what kind of charger it was, but I'm sure that it was because everybody's ordering chargers off of Amazon. In the article from the National Business Aviation Association, it's like you pick up a battery off the street in New York for $5, a battery charger.
0: Right.
2: You know, so people really don't know what they are buying. And I've had incidences myself where a battery charger gets warm and warms up my phone.
0: Oh, it does. You know what we all have? Even the ones that are supposedly certified. Suddenly by the you touch me, you're like, oh, that's really hot.
1: It's not supposed to be like that, is it?
0: Well, Melissa, thank you so much for calling in. What a frightening thing.
1: My first thought would have been terrorism. That's exactly where my mind would have went. Thank goodness there were people on that plane that had it better together than I did.
0: I don't know if I could have gotten on the plane again with the same person.
1: Right.
0: Yeah, you need to like strip down. I need to make sure there's nothing else on
1: you. Get her a rent-a-car.
0: So let's talk a little bit about safe batteries, okay? Right? You want to make sure that you buy from a manufacturer that you can pronounce their name, number one.
1: Okay.
0: Seriously, though, we're talking big name manufacturers, you know, Belkin, for example, you know, Apple, the big ones, Anker. And then if your charger ever starts getting hot, you need to unplug it. And you shouldn't be leaving this thing charged up, whatever it is, 24/7. You know, so many people do that.
1: Yeah, just throw it in a corner of the kitchen and it's charging all the time until they need it.
0: No, definitely don't want to do that. So have some common sense, people. Please, please, please, please, please. Coming right back, a shocker about Amazon Prime here on the Kim Komando Show. 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

0: know, sometimes I launch products and sometimes they're not always a success.
1: No?
0: Like maybe like 1%. And so, but when something really takes off, I just want to say thank you, because this splashofai.com AI newsletter that I'm doing right now, it is just smoking right out of the gate. I mean, it is going to be, it's going to be huge.
2: It's just one issue in.
0: I know, but you could tell the feedback, everything that we're getting.
2: No, I'm saying not many things launch and have this much success. Yes. Just one in.
0: It is. Yeah, that's true. It is. Because normally you have to build up for success.
2: Right.
0: And it's like, I mean, the comments, I mean, thousands of comments. I mean, off the first issue, and you know, almost a 60% open rate. It's just really phenomenal. So if you haven't already signed up, it's just once a week. Just sign up right now. Go to splashofai.com. So that's splashofai.com. Take some phone calls.
2: Do it.
0: Emil in Tampa, Florida. Welcome. We're going to start with you. What's going on?
3: Well, hi, Kim. Lots of stuff that's not good is going on.
0: Oh.
3: I am a QuickBooks Pro Advisor, and they publish a site for me where people can find a Pro Advisor and make contact to discuss doing books. Well, I've received several calls on that, and everything's gone fine. And about a month ago, I received a call, or a message, actually it was an email, for someone who wanted me to take a look at doing his books. And that's normal, so I said, sure, I'll be glad to talk with you. And he said, I would like to do it with a Zoom link. Well, I've used Zoom, so I said, not a problem. And time came for him to send me the link, and I hadn't received it, so I emailed him and said, you know, where's the link? I'm ready to talk with you. And he came back and said he'd been busy, and yeah, he'd send it to me right now. So I get the link, and it's a normal Zoom link. So I click on it, and it went to a site or went to a page that said, you need to upgrade your Zoom.
0: Which happens. It does happen.
3: Well, yeah. Yeah, that happens. And so I was not suspicious at that point. So I clicked on the link, and it went to a really strange page that I had never seen before and suspected it was not legitimate. So I got out of it, and I think it was too late because I believe he got into my computer. Now, nothing was going on. I got out of it and just deleted his email message and never figured I'd never contact him again. And so I was working on my computer. It's a laptop, actually. And I was working on my laptop doing some accounting. And I took a break to get something to eat and drink. And I'm sitting in front of my computer doing that. And all of a sudden, this screen pops up that says, Microsoft is updating your system. Well, I've seen that before, so I didn't suspect anything. But it started at 10%. And for the 5-10 minutes I was sitting there, it never changed from 5%. 10%, sweetie. Then all of a sudden, my mouse starts moving on the screen, and I'm not touching my mouse.
0: Absolutely.
3: So I realize somebody's in there besides me. So I hit the power button and shut down the computer and waited 10, 15 minutes or so, and then I restarted it, and everything was fine. Now, I have all of my links to my bank and QuickBooks and other stuff that I use. If you click on one of those links, a speed dial link, if you click on one, you have to put in a PIN to get to it.
0: Okay.
3: So I was somewhat confident that he couldn't get to anything. But every time, and it's happened again since then, again, I sit there waiting. You know, it's only when I pause and I'm not doing anything on it that he gets in. So he's put something in my computer.
0: Well, you know, that Zoom update could have been what's called a RAT. A remote access Trojan, right?
3: Okay.
0: And that gives a person full control of your computer. And because, I mean, first of all, you need to do a whole security scan, right? I would stop using this laptop until I could take it in somewhere, or if you can do a whole scan. Unfortunately, you don't know what this person has access to. So this becomes the pain in the butt of changing all your passwords.
3: Right.
0: And changing PINs. We should call your bank.
2: Now, you mentioned you were a QuickBooks professional. And is that something that you do through, they refer you through QuickBooks? Or is this just like a side business?
3: You know, kind of both.
2: Okay.
3: It's part-time. 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
2: Because I would think they would have a portal that, that you're speaking through instead of going through these random links.
3: Well, it's, it wasn't a random link. It is a portal. They publish my site. It's called Find a Pro Advisor.
0: It's not necessarily through a quote-unquote portal as much as it's a referral program. But this is not to be taken lightly. This is serious stuff.
2: Yeah.
0: It is. Because if you have a rat, that's bad. 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
5: A lot of shaking in parts of Southern California. More from Jason Nathanson.
6: It's being called a seismic swarm of earthquakes happening Saturday and Sunday morning in San Diego County. 350 minor quakes, mostly in a remote area of the Imperial Valley, from the Salton Sea to the Mexican border. The largest quake was a 4.7, which hit shortly after midnight Sunday morning. No reports of any damage or calls to emergency services for help.
5: And Energy Secretary Chris Wright says President Trump is open to all ideas to help lower gas prices. When asked if that could include suspending the federal gas tax, Wright tells NBC's Meet the Press, the administration is open to whatever it takes to bring down the price at the pump. California drivers are paying the highest prices in the nation at more than $6 per gallon for regular gasoline. Those are the headlines. I'm Sharon Reardon.
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0: Amber in Kansas City, Missouri, you're up next. Hello there, Amber.
2: Hi, Kim. Thank you so much for taking my call. Huge fan. Love listening to you every week.
0: Thank you.
2: So my question is kind of career related. So about 4 years ago, I started a second career in like software development. And previously I was in sales. I do have a bachelor's in computer science.
0: Nice.
2: I'm just not really into software anymore.
0: You know what? It's very tedious. Are you coding or are you developing or designing?
2: I'm mostly like supporting, and I'm like on the platform side, okay. DevOps side of things. Yeah.
0: Okay. What don't you like about it?
2: The constant meetings. The barrage of people messaging me every day, and I just feel like I can't get anything done on my own.
0: What did you sell beforehand?
2: Beforehand, I sold branded like t-shirts.
0: Oh, okay, all right, okay.
2: Stuff like that.
3: Can I back Amber up on the meetings? I have a buddy who works for a very large bank, and he's in the software development side of the mm-hmm. bank. And he has 5.5 hours a day of meetings.
0: Oh, my gosh. You're kidding.
3: In an 8.5 hour day.
0: Okay. I would go bonkers.
3: I don't know how he does it. They have meetings about tomorrow's meeting.
0: That's awful.
3: It's insane.
0: Okay. I won't have a meeting if it's more than 30 minutes.
3: I won't blame you at all, Amber.
0: That's it. So are you thinking, like, where you can pivot next?
2: Yeah, I'm looking for, like, a pivot to something IT related. I don't have any friends. You're like my friend in IT. Oh. So
0: well,
2: that's
0: let me,
2: why I've called you.
0: Here's what I would do if I were you.
2: Okay.
0: You know, it's hard to find good salespeople. Did you like selling?
2: Yes and no. I like talking to people.
0: Okay. All right. So we're going to get you out of the meetings. But the reason why I'm pointing towards this is that if you could sell and if you have a background in IT, that instead of going in software development, let's flip it around and you could get into, say, technical sales or solutions engineering. And so, you know, the best salespeople in tech are former software developers and people who understand it. Because they can look at this, they can look at the client's problems and they can say, yes, we can fix this. Because you intuitively know that you can do it. And the money that these people make, and because I tell you, I used to do this. I don't know if you know this, but I did this before radio. That right now it would be unusual for you not to make $200,000 a year doing this.
2: Whoa.
0: I mean, it's a base plus commission. You understand what you're selling. And so where do you go for that? You go to Cisco, you go to NetSuite, AWS, Salesforce, those type of outfits.
2: Mm-hmm.
0: And they're going to put you through training, and then they're probably going to have some type of AI solution tied to their product. But again, you have a computer science background. So you can, you know, that's where I would go. I wouldn't put you in product management or cybersecurity. I would say, you know what, you go sell your heart out and go make 6 figures a year. And the only meetings that you're going to have are the ones where you're going to close the client so you get a commission.
2: Yeah. Okay.
0: And those are good meetings.
2: They are.
0: We love those meetings.
3: I'll take 5.5 hours of those.
0: I mean, and, you know, you can even look at, you know, some of the bigger companies like IBM because they're also selling solution platforms. So you want to look at us being a technical sales, a solutions engineer, because I made so much money at that. It was unbelievable. I was 25 years old selling computer systems for Unisys, making $200,000 a year then.
3: And that was all the way back in the late 90s.
0: Oh, my God. It was 1952.
3: I was trying to help you out there, Kim.
0: I was kidding. It was in the 90s. All right. Still to come, we're going to tell you how you can try DeepSeek, the Chinese AI, the safe way here on the Kim Komando Show.
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4: I'd like it to be about dialogue and have the kind of respect that the debate between Alan Dershowitz and Bobby Kennedy over vaccines had. The level of respect and caring even through the disagreements. 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So let's sit back, have a nice evening, relax, and enjoy and hopefully be entertained by the words of a man who truly has lived a life of wisdom and passion and justice as we continue and share the Rabbi's Table together.

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6: So we're here at the Rebetish, here at the Rabbi's Table, and it is such a pleasure. Professor Alan Dershowitz, thank you for being here. I hope I did not embarrass you.

0: any way with that introduction, but I mean every single word that I just said.
1: Well, I appreciate it, and it's so nice to be called a chacham by a rabbi. Chacham means somebody who's smart. When I went to yeshiva, no rabbi would call me a chacham. There was a big debate whether I was an apikores or just a...
0: An apikores, for those who don't know, means someone who's totally secular and has rejected the spirituality of the world.
1: No, but it also means somebody who is thoughtful, intelligent, and has good answers for religious perspectives. And my rabbi said, I wasn't smart enough to be an apikores. I was just an am haaretz, which means a person of the land, but an ordinary dumb person. So I have to tell you, I graduated yeshiva high school 39th in my class of 47. So there were 8 people even dumber than me. And the principal announced that if you didn't have an 80 average, you couldn't take the state scholarship exam. And I was always good at exams. I was a terrible student. But I wanted to take the state scholarship exam. And Rabbi Zuroff said, no, you can't do it. You don't have an 80 average. So I actually, at the age of 15, filed a lawsuit to enable me to take the state scholarship. And I won the lawsuit, took the test, and won the state scholarship. So I had a state scholarship paying for my college, but I didn't have a college that would accept me because I had such bad grades from yeshiva. Finally, I took an exam and got into Brooklyn College by the skin of my teeth. And instead of finishing 39th out of 47, I finished first out of 2,500 in Brooklyn College and then first out of 175 at Yale Law School. So from worst to first in 5 or 6 years. So that's my story.
0: It's a great story, and it's a great illustration of who you are in terms of your own learning and your world of excelling. I have so many questions or thoughts in terms of discussing with you, and hopefully we can have time for a number of them. Some simple things to start off. You recently, you know, your whole life, you have been a huge supporter of the Democratic Party. I have often said in the last number of years, I didn't leave the Democratic Party. The Democratic Party left me.
1: Yeah.
0: And from what I've read, you know, in your recent posts and your recent Substack, big part of this, you shifted because the Democratic Party has become so anti-Israel. It's been taken over by this progressive wing of Omar Tlaib, AOC, et cetera. That's just one issue. So why leave the party to become a Republican if that's the only issue? Or is there a lot more to it that made this shift for you?
1: You might ask that question of the 2,000 or 3,000 Jews who voted for Hitler in the 1932 election. They were in favor of his economic policies. They were in favor of his full employment policies. Why not vote for Hitler just because he was in favor of annihilating the Jews? When I think about that, I'm reminded a little bit of my former colleague at Harvard Law School, Elizabeth Warren, senator from Massachusetts. When she was asked how could she support candidates who were anti-Semitic, candidates who campaigned with Hassan Piker, who had swastikas on their tattoos, her answer was the same answer that the Jews gave in 1932. Well, you know, these people, they may be terrible on issues of Israel and Jews, but they're in favor of higher wages, and they're in favor of full employment, and they're in favor of some of the other socialist aspects of the left-wing Democratic program. So I'm going to stick with them. No, at this point in time, at this point in history, where Israel has become the pariah of the world, where Jews are discriminated against more than any other group, the issue of Jewish civil rights is the most important civil rights issue of our age. More important than gay rights, more important than African-American rights, more important than Hispanic rights, more important than transgender rights. Jews today are the core victim of violation of civil liberties, and I am not going to abandon them. I'm going to continue to focus and prioritize this issue. Others can take care of, look, I'm still in favor of gay rights. I'm still in favor of the environment. I'm still in favor of all of those things. But there are a lot of others who can work on that. My job is to help protect the Jewish people from the Democratic Party, which is why I'm going to work very hard to see the Democrats defeated in the midterm election and defeated in the next presidential election. I do not want Elizabeth Warren to chair a committee. I do not want Senator Murphy of Connecticut, who's a virulent anti-Israel, bordering on anti-Semite senator, to run committees. I don't want that. I don't want Adam Schiff to be chairman of a committee. I don't trust him on the issue of Israel. And so I'm not a one-issue voter. I could never not support a woman's right to choose or the environment or gay rights. But by the way, I don't support many of the organizations that support gay rights. For example, I support gay rights, but many gay rights organizations are virulently anti-Israel. And so I don't support the organization. I support black rights, and I support the idea that Black Lives Matter. But I will not support the organization Black Lives Matter.
0: So let me ask you a question with that. So you're a Jew. You come from a rich Jewish history. And most people will hear this and say, oh, that's he's saying that because he's a Jew. But you're not saying that as a Jew. You're saying that as a seeker of justice. True?
1: I am. I'm saying it not only not as a Jew, but not as an American. I'm saying it as a world citizen who has devoted my life to human rights. And, you know, I spent many, many years defending the rights of other people. And I always try to live by the admonition of Hillel, Imein ani li mi li, if I am not for myself, who will be for me? But if I am for myself alone, what am I?
0: So and if not now, when is the last part of the quote?
1: Right. And I spent most of my life defending the rights of others. Now I'm 87 years old. I'm going to devote the rest of my life, however long the good Lord gives me, I'm going to devote it to defending Jewish rights. That is the core civil liberties issue. And I invite every civil libertarian out there, whether you're a Jew, a Christian, an Arab, secular, or whatever, defend Israel. Defend Jews, oppose anti-Semitism, oppose anti-Zionism. That's the core civil rights and civil liberties issue of the age.
0: But, okay, you are one of the ultimate arbiters of understanding civil rights, civil liberties, free speech, etc. I mean, this is what you've spent your life teaching to others and experiencing and expressing. In today's world, we have this huge amount of rhetoric of this hate speech that's directed often from Islam, often from Muslim groups like CARE, but that is directed, or from influencers like Carlson, Owens, etc. But this hate speech that is directed at Israel and is at Jews. On the one hand, you are the ultimate civil libertarian, free speech advocate, etc. On the other hand, you're saying that what's going on is the ultimate right that needs to be defended. How do you intersect those two? Should free speech, should hate speech be considered free speech, or should hate speech be actually curtailed in some way? As a civil libertarian, as an attorney.
1: It depends. If it advocates and incites directly violence, it's not protected by the First Amendment. But if it just calls for distant hatred or violence, it is. And the answer for that is not censorship, because I don't trust the government to censor. Right. The answer to that is more speech, which is why I'm devoting my time to fighting back in the court of public opinion. I've written all these books in the last year. I wrote six books. Four of them are little pamphlets that I give out free on college campuses, The 10 Big Israel Lies and How to Respond to Them with Truth. Jewish Blood is No Longer Cheap. Trump to Harvard, Go Fund Yourself. And Palestinianism, The Newest Attack on Peace, Human Rights, and Democracy. So my answer to bad speech is good speech, but not censorship.
0: So we're going to continue that, because I really want to bring up with you in the next segment this issue, especially with the first book that you were talking about, in terms of speech, in terms about Jewish blood, what's happened in the last 24 hours, and that is going in this new cycle right now with something that happened literally to someone who had been a congregant in our synagogue that has national attention, and to talk to you a little bit more about free speech, about what we should be doing, how legality goes into this, how ethics go into this. And we'll be right back with Professor Alan Dershowitz, and I will continue to call you a chacham, a wise man. We'll be right back with him here at the Rabbi's Table.
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0: 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Debate at the table.
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0: We're here at the Rabbi's Table with Professor Alan Dershowitz. And again, it's such a blessing to have you here, sir. You were just talking about one of the pamphlets that you've written and passing out of college campuses called Jewish Blood is No Longer Cheap. I don't know if you are or not familiar, or if our audience is or is not familiar, with the case of Paul Kessler. Are you familiar with what's been going on with that for the last 2.5 years?
1: No.
0: Okay. In November of 2023, there was a demonstration. This right after the horrific attacks on by Hamas, and right here in our neighborhood, there was an intersection, a pro-Israel demonstration and a pro-Hamas, pro-Palestine, kill the Jews demonstration. And one of the men who was 69 years old was confronted by a 50-year-old guy who outweighed him by 80 pounds. Who was on the Palestinian side, came and is screaming at him. The 69-year-old Jewish man, Paul Kessler, puts up a video. The Palestinian supporter hits him with a bullhorn, goes on the concrete, he dies. The police, who are dear friends, in the area. They do 2 weeks of investigating, interview over 600 people. They ultimately charge him with manslaughter as opposed to murder because the DA doesn't think that he can win a murder case. And it's not a hate crime because of the stringency of the laws around hate crimes. And he's put on probation. He's, by the way, a college professor and still being a college professor, and has been paid as a college professor as he's been out on bail. It was just announced yesterday, not sure if this is totally true or not, but it was announced that by his defense attorney that he is now pleading guilty, and he has made a deal with the judge. It's a new judge on the case. The old judge died of a heart attack. And that instead he'll plead guilty and he will have 1 year of probation. If the same circumstance had happened where a guy from the KKK killed a black man the same exact way, this country would have burned, there'd be riots. This is going on in a suburb of Los Angeles. Is Jewish blood right now not worth the same as other blood? Is this a resort of rhetoric? How do you interpret this as a legal authority? And is it even allowed? Is this okay?
1: Well, it's a double standard. There's a double standard involving Jewish rights in America. There's a double standard involving Israel at the United Nations and in the international community. Jews in the Jewish state are subject to a double standard, and we have to fight it. We have to fight it back with all of our weapons.
0: What are those weapons?
1: They include the court of public opinion. They include legislative efforts to defeat the enemies of Israel. You know, it's not easy because today, for example, in my neighborhood where I'm right now, there's a campaign for Congress. There's a vacancy in Jerry Nadler's seat, Democrat. It's a Democratic district. It'll go Democrat. There are half a dozen or so candidates. They're all Jewish, and they're all campaigning against each other as to who is more anti-Israel. Whoever is more anti-Israel thinks they're going to win this Jewish district in New York. And so they're all pushing. Are you kidding? I would stop this kind of arms from going to Israel. No, I would stop all arms from going to Israel. No, I wouldn't recognize Israel. No, I wouldn't have a special relationship with Israel. Why do we give anything to Israel? That's what this campaign is all about. And this is for Jews, the same Jews that voted for Mamdani to become the mayor of New York. In 1932, thousands of Jews voted for Hitler. And we can never forget that. Jews supported Stalin. Jews supported Castro. Jews supported every tyrant that killed Jews. There were two political parties in Germany, Jewish parties, that supported the Nazis. Almost every member of that party ultimately was killed.
0: If we can go back, two-thirds of the Hebrews supported Pharaoh.
1: Yeah. So why are we surprised?
0: Yeah.
1: Why are we
0: surprised? So what do we do, though?
1: Well, we educate our own Jews. First of all, this notion of self-hating Jews. Temple Emmanuel in New York, the largest Reform congregation in the United States, I think, but certainly the largest in New York, has banned me from speaking there. They invited Peter Beinhart. They paid him, I think, $35,000 to deny Israel's right to exist.
0: I'm going to tell you right now, you have an invitation to come to our synagogue. We can't pay you $35,000, but you're I would be honored.
1: I offered to go to Temple Emmanuel and speak free. I offered to speak in the 92nd Street. Why? Free. They banned me. The Ramaz School, an Orthodox high school in New York, has banned me.
0: Then aren't you justifying that to the rest of the world, to the non-Jewish world? Aren't you justifying, and a lot of our audience are actually Christians, aren't you justifying that Jews are their own worst enemies?
1: Yes, and they are.
0: All right, so my argument is that the responsibility is on the rabbis, that the rabbis need to get their act together. I write a daily email that goes out at 3 in the morning about what's going on in Israel, because no rabbi in California is.
1: Yeah,
0: it's on their rearview mirror. So I blame the rabbis. How do you want to fix this?
1: Look, first of all, we got to have better rabbis, and we have to have better rabbinical schools. Rabbinical schools, many of them have turned very woke, particularly the Reform. I think even JTS, Jewish Theological Seminary,
0: AJU, yeah, a lot of
1: has
0: them
1: turned somewhat woke. The sign on every Jewish synagogue and every Jewish school and every Jewish university should be "Amen Ani Li Mili." If we are not for ourselves, who will be for us? But these rabbis are more interested in gaining credibility among the left than they are in defending the Jewish people.
0: You recognize that part of that is because they're concerned about their donors, and most of their donors are liberal, and they follow the donors. We actually have a synagogue with no dues. We have no membership dues, no cost for our bar mitzvahs, no cost for high holidays. We're the largest provider of free high holiday services in the country, and I keep politics off the pulpit. But it's, and I won't kowtow to any donor because of their politics. But that's rare, and we get a lot of heat for that. I'd like to take this a little bit into another direction as well, if that's okay.
1: Sure.
0: One of the big enemies, not just for Jews, but for Christians and for America and for Western civilization, is Islam. I've made the argument numerous times, 10 to 20% of people are religious of their faith. We think that 10 to 20 religious Muslims who really observe the Quran, we think they're extremists. We think the other 80% are moderate, that they're the mainstream, when in reality, the 10 to 20% are actually mainstream, and the others are very leftist. They're kafir, they're infidels, according to the tradition. And over 217 times it says specifically kill the Jew. And that's part of the charter in both Hamas, in NPA, in a number of different, from Muslim Brotherhood, et cetera. You're an expert in law. And I'd like to share with you something going on here in California and get your thoughts on it. First of all, can we accept that Islamic theology, whatever someone believes or doesn't believe about it at all, and how they practice it, and there are very good Muslims, I have some very dear friends who are, and for many, many years, but that the Quran itself and the Hadiths are by nature antithetical to the values of Western civilization. Would you agree with me on that?
1: No, I don't.
0: Okay.
1: I think there are interpretations of Islam that are very antithetical to Western civilization and to Jews, just like, tragically, there are interpretations of some Talmudic provisions that are antagonistic to Christians. And
0: okay.
1: Shiva, in the 1940s, some of my rabbis taught me some anti-Christian philosophies, which I fortunately rejected. But all religions have problems. Christianity was the greatest source of anti-Semitism in the history of the world until, fortunately, the Catholic Church changed its views, but only recently Luther was a virulent anti-Semite by the end of his days. So as somebody who picks and chooses what I take seriously from religious texts, and I taught a course for years at Harvard Law School called The Scriptural Sources of Justice, where I studied the Torah, the Talmud, the Sharia,
0: Pirkei Avos, different
1: on, and the Old and the New Testament. I understand that, you know, not only can the devil cite scripture, but scripture is so broad and open-ended in most religions. Now, I agree with you that there's a lot in the texts of Islam, you know, Jews behind every rock, go out, you know, all that stuff. But, you know, Zecharet Amalek is also, remember Amalek, is also sometimes misused, sometimes even by Jewish leaders.
0: Agreed. So let's take in that there are parts of Islam, especially the way that it is manifest by the pro-Palestinian, pro-Hamas extremists, that is an attack in many ways, or certainly not conducive to dialogue. Currently before the California legislature, it's gone through two subcommittees, it was approved unanimously, is a bill called AB 2017. And in this bill, it is proposed as to make for California official state holidays of two Islamic holidays. That is what the bill is. Now, there is no other religious holiday that is a official state holiday. You can take a day off because it's a religious holiday. But the proposal is to make this holiday, these two holidays, official. And all employees will get days off, etc. One of the holidays is actually about stoning and animal sacrifice, and over 50 million animals are sacrificed every year on that one holiday. It's called Eid al-Adha. So we're going to be taking, in a moment, a break and come right back. But beforehand, can you give a 1 minute or 30 second synopsis? Is that bill even constitutional?
1: No, it's not. It's clearly not constitutional. Look, Thomas Jefferson didn't think that Thanksgiving was constitutional. Some other people who believe in separation of church and state, because it was Thanksgiving to whom? And I'm in favor of separation of church and state. And you want to hear something interesting that people will be shocked to know, that in the early days of Puritanism in Massachusetts, it was a crime to celebrate Christmas because Christmas was regarded as a pagan holiday. Easter was fine, but Christmas was not. Look, the state ought to stay out of religion, out of religious holidays. If you want to have holidays, you know, have, you know, the third Tuesday in October or whatever, Labor Day or.
0: So we're going to come back to the state and religious holidays in a moment because we are at this hard break, and to discuss more about this issue. And people don't realize Christmas is not a federal holiday because of religion. It's a federal holiday for family observance. It has nothing to do with religion per President Grant and when it happened. But we're going to be right back on the Rabbi's Table to talk more about this with truly one of the great wise men of our time, Professor Alan Dershowitz.
1: Thank you.
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0: So we've been talking with Professor Alan Dershowitz both about theology, about practicality, about the legalities of this bill, AB 2017. You said it's unconstitutional, Professor. And but they're going to make it happen. So, and then we have the fight of trying to clean up, which is a lot harder than stopping it beforehand. We have the fight now of trying to work out whatever happens with Paul Kessler's death, the sentencing. And one of the things that's not clear is whether, in Paul Kessler's case, his family may have wanted him, may have preferred there to be a guilty plea so he could win a civil case. Because that would make sense legally, wouldn't it?
1: Well, if there is a guilty plea, it's much easier to win the civil case.
0: So, but they're both manifestations, one directly, one indirectly, of what's going on in the world, and we were just talking about it to an extent in the podcast segment, the tone of the world that is anti-Israel, anti-Jewish. And we just had this week President Trump, who I think you also represented. You've represented everybody, haven't you?
1: So President Clinton.
0: So President Trump made March, or made May, the Jewish American Heritage Month, and May 16th, Shabbat 250. This is very sweet, very kind, very beautiful on the one hand, but is this going to increase anti-Semitism? And on the heels of that, do you think that, as someone who's really defended and committed to civil rights, do you think that American Jews today are safer if they speak up, if they say we're doing a public Shabbat, if they're doing that, or do you think they're safer if they're quiet? I know my opinion. I talk too much, but what do you feel?
1: There's empirical evidence on this. You know, the German Jews stayed quiet, and look what happened to them. No, I think not only speaking up, but doing everything, litigating when possible, seeking political office, getting involved in politics, making contributions. Jews should do everything they can. Look, I wrote a book called Chutzpah, and it started with a sentence actually written by my late son, Ilan. I don't take credit for the sentence. The first sentence in the book is, Jews need more chutzpah. And we do, and we need to speak out, and we need to not accept second-class status, and we need to do everything in our power to demand a single standard and equal treatment.
0: So how do we win this war in the public forum, in the media forum, in the the public relations forum? Well, we're getting our Jews and Israel are getting our behinds kicked, being blamed for everything.
1: Right.
0: And even when we fight back, it's from the Nick Fuentes, the Candace Owens, oh, it's those Jews again.
1: Yeah, but you're using we. There is no we. The problem is that, I don't know what percentage, but a very large percentage of Jews are our enemies. And they turn against us. When we have to depend on some of the Jews in Congress, there were, I think, 9 or 10 Jews in the Senate. 7 of them voted against Israel getting aid, including Adam Schiff, who's supposed to be a friend of Israel. Chuck Schumer voted against it, but he would have voted for it if the politics pushed him in that direction. Right now, we don't have very many friends. Our greatest friends are either John Fetterman, a lonely Democrat, or Republicans like Ted Cruz and like the senator from South Carolina,
0: Or like Secretary Rubio, who's brilliant.
1: Or Secretary Rubio, and our churches, the evangelical churches, the Catholic Church, generally are bigger supporters than some of the rabbis.
0: So let me ask you a question, because I blame everything on the rabbis. That's who I am.
1: I blame everything on the rabbis. Maybe I expect more of them.
0: Well, I take it even farther, because my attitude is no one made you be a rabbi. If you're going to be one, at least try and be a good one. Even if you fail, we all fail, but at least try. We have great allies in the evangelical and the Christian world.
1: We do.
0: There are many secular Jews who have abandoned Judaism and abandoned Israel for whatever reasons. How do we increase our allies? How do we increase our friendships? You're not just a professor of law. You're also a strategic thinker. What can everyone do to create more alliances so we can be safer as Jews, as Israel, and in this world?
1: First of all, let's not talk only about secular Jews. Remember, the Naturi Karta are virulently anti-Israel bigots. Some within the Satmar movement, that's a divided movement, are anti-Israel. Some Reform and conservative rabbis, the demonstrations, the Jewish Voice for Peace has a lot of Reform rabbis in it. And so, we have our own right. problem of we within the Jewish community. But I think the answer is education. Much of this grows out of ignorance. For example, when I speak on college campuses and I explain that the Palestinians were offered a state in 1938, 1947, 1948, 1967, 1990, 2000, 2001, 2005, people look at me like I'm a Meshuggah. He said, we never heard about that. Who ever heard about that? I thought the Jews just occupied and increased their occupation and that Israel really is the settlers who are attacking farmers on the West Bank. We have to do a much better job of informing and educating our own people. And look, when you get a school like Ramaz, an Orthodox, modern Orthodox school, which calls me the principal and says, we need you to come and speak to our school because they're going off to college and they have to deal with anti-Semitism. And I said, I'll do it and I'll do it for free. You don't even have to pay for my expenses. And then I called 2 days later saying, sorry, we can't have you. You're banned. We're not going to allow you to speak to our students. The Ramaz School in New York. Temple Emanuel in New York, the 92nd Street Y in New York. And I would bet you that there are many Reform temples in Los Angeles that will not allow me to speak.
0: I think you're right, sadly. And it's very sad. And I guess part of the question is strategically knowing that it's true that two Jews equals three opinions, four rabbis, and five synagogues. That we have our own issues internally.
1: 13 newspapers, you forgot about that.
0: I forgot that. Well, because three of them were in Yiddish, and I don't speak Yiddish fluently. So, just a bissel. So, what one step can every human being who has a desire to? What can they do? That's a simple thing. To enhance the relationships and alliances to support Israel, Judaism, and Western civilization, because I always believe that, and I've always said, Israel is the front line of defense for Western civilization. America is the last line of defense, and it's based on our Jewish values. So what's the one thing we can do?
1: We can get tougher. We can tell black organizations, sorry, we're not supporting you anymore if you turn against us. Sorry, gay groups, we're not supporting you if you turn against us. We'll support gay rights. We're not supporting that organization. Sorry, environmental groups, but the environment will last for another 1,000 years. We're not prioritizing the environment when you turn against us. You want us as allies, become an ally. A bridge goes both ways. And make sure that no one gets Jewish support for free. Jewish support comes with a price. That is support for our values. Well, doesn't mean you have to support Ben Gavir or Smotrich or even Netanyahu. Just you have to support the right of the Jewish people to live in peace and to have a state, which is the Jewish state, the nation state of the Jewish people. It's not a Jewish religious state. It's a state of the Jewish people. And if you don't support that, don't come and ask us for help. Sorry, we're not there for you.
0: Amen. I will tell you, I mean, truly, I'm into that. And I say one of the great sad ironies that I saw at UCLA a couple of years ago were three signs of different groups of people. Queers for Palestine, oblivious to the fact that they'd be killed there. Jewish queers for Palestine.
1: Yeah, chickens for KFC, right.
0: Here's the one that really, and it wasn't, I can't even believe that they were actual rabbis. Queer rabbis for Palestine.
1: First of all, let's be very clear about one thing. Nobody cares about the Palestinians, except maybe the Palestinians and some Jews. But no Episcopalian, no Presbyterian cares about Palestinians. How do I know that? Because they never say a word about the people of Sudan, who are really subject to genocide. They never say a word about the people of so many other countries that are subjected to real genocides. They only focus on the Palestinians for one reason, because their alleged oppressors are Jews. So that's one of the other books I have. It's called Palestinianism. And I think Palestinianism is one of the great abuses of human rights. The newest attack on peace, human rights, and democracy. Palestinianism, the focus on Palestinians who have done everything to reject a state. And remember, the Palestinians do not want a state. They want there not to be a Jewish state. That's what Palestinianism is all about. It's the opposite of Zionism. Zionism was building a state. Palestinianism is destroying a state, not building a state.
0: Perfectly
1: and
0: put.
1: So I think when people call themselves pro-Palestinian or Palestinianists or any, they're mostly phonies. Now, if you're a Palestinian, fine. if you're a Jew who lives on the West Bank and support, that's fine. But if you're an Episcopalian from Nebraska and you suddenly find the Palestinian cause, you're an anti-Semite and you're a bigot, and there's no other justification for that. Absolutely. If you don't support the Kurds and you support the Palestinians and you're not a Palestinian, you're a bigot.
0: You're absolutely right. I have two brief more questions because we are such a limited time. And as I said, I could spend hours. And it says in Pirkei Avot, we should drink thirstily at the feet of our sages. And you are a sage in this world. Two quick questions, and they're going to be hard for two quickly. First one, what would your harshest critics question you? And what would it be? And what would be the answer in 30 seconds?
1: I think my harshest critics would say that I am too focused on one issue, the protection of Jews, Jewish survival, and Israel. And my answer would be, you're right. To everything, there's a season. La kol zman, as Kohelet says. And this is the season to be single-mindedly supportive of Israel over all other causes. Because that, I think, is the strongest criticism people would make of me, and that's my answer.
0: It's a great answer, and because life is chav chavlim, it's a vapor of vapors.
1: Right.
0: I ask this question of every person who comes on this show because I think it's extremely important, both for our own self-awareness and for other people. And we talked during the podcast segment about who you are. As a human being, your last lecture, what's really important for you to leave the world, what you want to really teach the world. Different kind of question, but still similarly related. One word or one phrase that defines the neshama, the soul, of Alan Dershowitz.
1: It's a very hard question. I think
0: rabbis are supposed to give hard questions, not good to give answers.
1: I would say the definition of my soul is that I was born with a Jewish soul. And therefore my priorities focus on my Jewishness, not on my secular values, which are very strong too, but my Jewishness defines my neshama.
0: So as you've gotten older, it is about the Jew, the questioning, all the richness of the culture and the questioning and living life in a righteous way. I think that's a great lesson for everyone. Professor Alan Dershowitz, thank you so much for being here. Thank you for joining us at the Rabbi's Table at the Rebbe Tisch. Chazak o Baruch, may you be strong and may you be blessed. I can't thank you enough for this time, and I look forward to continuing the conversation personally at different times and hopefully to coming out here to Los Angeles. Truly, thank you for coming. May you always be blessed, and thank you for being at the Rabbi's Table.
1: I appreciate it very much, and keep doing great things.

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5: 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For fast-paced and fact-based, it's not.

0: just blessed to have Professor Alan Dershowitz as a guest here at the Rabbi's Table, making it an entertaining and informative and really, to me, a really beautiful dialogue with him. And he is not only a champion of civil rights, but he's really spent his life understanding argumentation. Now, in Judaism, we are told that we are not to argue with people unless it's for the sake of heaven. We can argue about concepts, but never should we delegitimize the other person as a person. We can disagree without being disagreeable. Just because we believe someone is wrong does not make them evil. And that through the dialogue together, we can learn and learn more about God, which is infinite, learn more about life. There's a story from the Talmud about two rabbis who are arguing about a specific legal point. And one says that this is kosher, the other one says it's not. The whole assembly, all the other judges, they side with the one who says it is not. And Rabbi Eliezer, the one who says that this is the right thing, he says, if I'm right, let this tree prove it. And the tree gets up and moves 40 yards, a carob tree. And all the rabbis say, we don't care about miracles, means nothing. He says, if I'm right, let the stream prove it. The stream runs backwards. And all the rabbis say, we don't care about a stream. We don't care about miracles. He says, if I'm right, let the walls prove it. The walls start to fall. And they say, walls, stay out of this discussion. We don't care about miracles. He says, if I'm right, let God himself prove it. And everyone in this assembly hears the voice of God that says, why do you argue with this rabbi? He's right in every place. And the leader of the assembly looks up at God and he says, Lo bashamayim he, it is not in heaven. In other words, you gave us the Torah to interpret, stay out of it. You would think the next sign, the next paragraph, the next scene would be these people being struck by lightning, but that's not what happens. For in the next scene, another rabbi, Rabbi Meir, bumps into Elijah the prophet. He says, what did God do when that happened, when the whole assembly said, get out? And Rabbi Meir said, God smiled and laughed and said, my children have defeated me, my children have defeated me. God wants us to wrestle. That's what Israel means, those who wrestle. And we need to wrestle with any concept. We cannot be so fanatical in anything, but rather we need to hear each other, to wrestle, to try and find a truth and a deeper truth, to use the competition, the arguing, to find and understand something much, much deeper. My prayer for all of us is that we take the words of wisdom and the example of Professor Dershowitz. We understand that arguing is fine, debating is great, but only if it's done for the sake of heaven, if it's done respectfully, and if it's done with love. Hazaka Baruch. May you be strong. May you be blessed. I will see you next week here at the Rabbi's Table. Shalom.
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2: President Trump is rejecting Iran's response to a U.S. proposal to end the war. In a post on Truth Social, Trump said he'd read the response from Iran's so-called representatives, calling it totally unacceptable. Iranian state media reported that the response had been sent to mediators in Pakistan. This comes after the president said in an earlier social media post that Iran has been playing games with the U.S. and the rest of the world for 47 years. CDC Director Jay Bhattacharya says the Hanta virus will not lead to a pandemic like the coronavirus did. That story from Scott Carr.
3: This is not COVID. Mm-hmm. This is not going to lead to the kind of outbreak.
4: The director tells CNN State of the Union there's absolutely no need to panic over the Hanta virus since the evidence doesn't warrant it. Bhattacharya says the Hanta virus is not spread by people without symptoms.
3: And we don't want to treat it like COVID. We don't want to cause a public panic over this. We want to treat it with the Hanta virus protocols that we're successful in containing outbreaks in the past.
4: His comments came as passengers were being evacuated from a cruise ship in the Canary Islands, where three infected passengers died of the disease. I'm Scott Carr.
2: Energy Secretary Chris Wright says President Trump is open to all ideas to help lower gas prices. Wright was asked about possible measures, including suspending the federal gas tax, during an interview with NBC's Meet the Press.
5: All measures that can be taken to lower the price at the pump and lower the prices for Americans, this administration is in support of.
2: His comments come as gas prices hit a national average of $4.52, according to AAA. That's an increase of more than 50% since the start of the Iran war. Drivers in California are still paying the most in the nation at over $6 a gallon on average. Americans spent big on this Mother's Day. The National Retail Federation expects a record $38 billion went for everything from flowers to spa days to reservations at mom's favorite restaurant. Figures show most Americans spent close to $300 on gifts for mom. I'm Tammy Trujillo.
6: And now local news. K-A-B-C. The controversy over California's voter guide and anti-Semitism. Jason Nathanson explains.
7: California's Secretary of State says she had no choice but to let a fringe candidate for California governor spew anti-Semitic conspiracy theories in the voter information guide. Don Grundman, running as an independent, wrote in a statement that Jewish people were to blame for bringing down the Twin Towers on 9/11 and the assassination of Charlie Kirk. Secretary of State Shirley Weber put out a statement Friday saying she condemns anti-Semitism, but Grundman's claims are protected by the First Amendment.
6: California continues to move forward with a giant tunnel under the Sacramento-San Joaquin Delta. Governor Newsom says it's really the next governor who's going to decide whether the tunnel gets built. And the LAPD expects security for the 2028 Olympics to cost $1.5 billion. It's more than half of the LAPD's current annual budget of about $2 billion. That's the latest. I'm Mark Mayfield.
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8: In South L.A. on the 110 northbound off-ramp to Martin Luther King, got a brush fire over to the right side of the off-ramp. That is causing a little bit of spectator slowing from Century. In Echo Park, still working on this crash on the 101 southbound at the 2. It involved two vehicles. They are over to the right shoulder, but they're trying to get some tow trucks in there right now. And in Diamond Bar on the 57 southbound at the 60, that two-vehicle crash that was blocking the right lane has cleared.
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16: 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We're,

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3: Cats are generally flat, and I'll talk about that in a minute when it comes to violent crime and property crime. But it doesn't feel that way. It feels different than when I was growing up. I know I'm dating myself, but many decades ago at this point, in Southern California. And part of that is the crime uptick, right? That's what people are talking about. They feel unsafe. We have stories of people running into CVSs and supermarkets and convenience stores and doing these flash mob, these like robberies or burglaries, right? And all of a sudden, you start to see it on the news. And now, is it more frequent or is it just more frequently reported?
4: I've been hearing on the news, Robert, I don't know about you, but more homes in Los Angeles in the San Fernando Valley are being broken into. But again, this is a public business.
3: I know. Well, if you listen to the politicians in charge, and we try to stay out of politics here too much.
4: We don't want to lose half the audience.
3: Yeah, I don't care if you're Republican.
4: Blue or red,
3: Democrat.
4: Yeah.
3: I'm all about the green.
4: The green, party. Yes, exactly.
3: It's the money party. It's not some other, clean energy party, which sounds good too, I guess. But no, it's whether you believe the stats given to you from the government or you believe your lying eyes. And my office, we have been handling a tremendous uptick, especially in the last couple of years. I'd say in the last five. I've been handling thousands of cases, but I would say in the last five, the number of assaults that employees are facing, the number of robberies employees are facing, basically anything with a front-facing business, anyone in the retail trade, they've been filing claims through my office, and we've been settling for tens of thousands, if not hundreds of thousands of dollars, and it's related to crime. And when I say related to crime, you don't necessarily need to be a victim yourself. I can talk a little bit on the other side of the break about the types of cases we've been handling and how we've been making people tens of thousands of dollars from workers' comp. This is their rights. This is your rights enshrined by law. It's very old, but how you don't necessarily need to be the direct victim to be suffering from this. So, Steve, I'll give an anecdote here, and I know we're up against the break.
4: Yeah.
3: I've had clients who have called my office, and we've settled their cases for tens of thousands of dollars, where they are just working in a dangerous neighborhood, and they have anxiety going to and from their car. They feel anxiety having to wait until potentially the next criminal opens the front door of their, in this case, Carl's Jr., right? And potentially ends their life. No one wants to work a minimum wage job and be risking their life. And so I understand these workers at Carl's Jr. Now, North Hollywood, there are safer and less safe parts of North Hollywood, if people are familiar.
4: Sure.
3: Right? And I can understand how these workers at the Carl's Jr., I don't know, do we have the actual cross streets in this story? I'm sure we could find
4: them. But what we do have is a thank you very much to the audience for listening once again to the Workers' Rights Radio Show with attorney Robert Ozeron and myself, Steve Appel. Robert and I have 50 years of experience in workers' compensation, employment, and labor law. 310-999-9989, the Injured Worker Hotline. Phones are open right now if you want to call or text. Get a

0: 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We're talking about A. Carl's Jr. in North Hollywood, and workers are saying enough is enough. Employees walked off the job recently saying they've been robbed, assaulted, hit with drinks, left without proper safety training or real protection from violent customers. And Robert, no, the story does not have the cross streets.
1: It's okay. 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
0: Mm-hmm.
1: But it's true generally. 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It's a totally free, no obligation consult. Remember, psychological injury is enough when it comes to workers' compensation and no-fault work injury. So going to and from your car at late at night, having to close up shop, you know, late at night. These types of things can cause tremendous anxiety in people. And if you just had enough, if you don't want to work there anymore simply because you don't want to risk your life, now you're going to be what? Out of a job? You're going to be unemployed? I mean, you can collect unemployment, maybe, but if you voluntarily quit, it's going to be difficult, right? Wouldn't it be easier and smarter if you called an attorney like me who doesn't charge a penny up front? And we can help you out. We can send you to a doctor for your anxiety. We can settle your case for tens of thousands of dollars in your favor very often, simply because you know what your rights are. You understand that workers' comp is not just a physical injury in California. It covers mental injuries as well. And it's very reasonable, I would say downright normal, to have a psychological injury in terms of anxiety and stress just from dealing with businesses that potentially you could now be harmed, where they say the stats are flat, but I don't believe it. And I'm going to read you a stat here, Steve, if we have a second.
0: Yeah,
1: because
0: sure.
1: I asked AI, I don't want to say which.
0: You asked an AI, yes.
1: And I said, you know what, tell me about the last 10 years. Has violent crime gone up or down in California? And it says it's gone slightly up. I guess it was 426.4 per 100,000 people in 2015 and 480 per 100,000 people in 2024. So it increased about, what was that, 50 some odd people? Now, that doesn't seem like much, but then I asked AI, well, is there also a difference in how stats are kept? And the answer was yes. They've basically removed, I don't want to talk about the crimes that have been removed because it gets a little detailed graphic, and we're not going to do that on this radio show. This is a workers' rights radio show. But let's just say they've removed or recategorized certain crimes in order to reduce those figures. So your lying eyes are not inaccurate, okay? It is more dangerous. And this is when they're actually, let's say, cajoling the stats like they always do. When things get worse, mm-hmm. Everyone knows what happens. If you're a grown up, if you're an adult, we know that the people in charge are going to change the way that they keep statistics. So when they report things to you, they'll say, don't believe your own eyes that it's more dangerous out there. Don't believe your feelings. In fact, violent crime is just up a very little bit over a 10-year period. And then they don't want to expand into what those stats are. Now, I would always suggest everyone do their own research, go into it, look into the stats and how they keep them. But number one thing I would look into, your rights by law, because you're listening to the Workers' Rights Radio Show with me, attorney Robert Ozeron, and my fantastic colleague, Steve.
0: Oh, thank you. Thank you.
1: Yeah. And if you know your rights, if you understand that work comp injuries, work related injuries can happen, not just at a specific moment, you don't learning what their rights are. They call an attorney like myself, attorney Robert Ozeron. And remember, it's a free, no obligation consult. I'll never charge you a penny up front. I'll never charge you a penny to take your case. I only charge 15%. That's the lowest attorney fee on a contingency in any area of law of which I'm aware. Right. And my clients get 85% tax free. I charge the lowest attorney fee in any area of law, and I'll never take a penny up front. That's the best deal there is. But you have to learn what your rights are in order to start the process. So, Steve, I know we're up against it. I'll let you give the number, and I look forward to hearing you from the other side of the break.
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0: We're back on the Workers' Rights Radio Show with attorney Robert Ozeron and myself, Steve Appel. Robert and I have 50 years of experience in workers' compensation, employment, and labor law. 310-999-9989. 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The Injured Worker Hotline. Phones are open right now. If you want to call or text, get a completely free, no obligation consult with attorney Robert Ozeron. A Newport Beach construction company has been ordered to pay more than $468,000 in back wages and damages after federal investigators found serious labor violations affecting 137 workers. Ladies and gentlemen, attorney Robert Ozeron.
1: 137 workers is a lot.
0: Yeah.
1: A pretty big construction company. What's this? It's called, do we want a name and shame on this show? Do we do that, Steve?
0: Yeah, if it's in the news story, it's public, yeah.
1: All right, it's called SCA General Contracting.
0: Based in Newport Beach.
1: You guys got hit pretty hard. $468,000 in back wages. And they were
0: violations, missed payroll, unpaid overtime, retaliation at least against one worker who spoke up.
1: Minimum wage violation. So you were working so many hours, you weren't even getting paid minimum wage if you actually did the calculations, they claim. Is this a claim? Are we saying alleged? Or has they've already been adjudicated, so this is over?
0: Nope, it's done.
1: Oh, yeah, they've been ordered.
0: They've been ordered.
1: It's an order, so that's it, okay? So
0: unless they want to appeal it, you know, I don't know.
1: I don't know, but still doesn't matter. It's a finding of law at this point, so it's no longer alleged. We're not going to get sued or something.
0: That's right. It is ordered.
1: Yeah, so at least the news story says so. Now, ladies and gentlemen, what do we learn from situations like this, right? Number one, you should always pay your employees at least a minimum wage. Don't retaliate against them. But when we're here at the Workers' Rights Radio Show, and I am a little biased in favor of workers, I mean, it is my entire career to represent the hardworking men and women of Southern California, generally, but all of California, I've worked here at this point in my very long and getting longer career. I would say this, you have to learn the differences between the two areas of law. And I want to kind of draw this picture in your head for you. There are two buildings and they are literally across the street from each other. The first building is that big courthouse you see on TV. That's the civil or employment law court. There's a jury there. You can sue somebody and you can win millions of dollars, right? You could be on the news for being the next multimillionaire. And then across the street from that is the workers' comp courthouse. Now, workers' comp, if you've been listening to this radio show for any period of time, we're going to go back to basics really quick. It's a no-fault application made directly against the insurance carrier. Now, that means that the employer doesn't necessarily even have to be in business anymore. That means you can go back in time if you have latent injuries, things that are popping up later in your life, like cancer, things like that, right? Heart attacks, where even 1% was work-related and the employer is no longer in business. It doesn't matter because the insurance company should still be there. And workers' comp applications, not complaints, but applications, complaints are filed in that big court across the street. Applications are filed directly with the insurance company on a no-fault basis, right? Now, when you have situations like this construction company that's been stealing people's wages, I guess I don't have to say allegedly anymore because it's been happening, they will have two types of cases opened up against them. Number one, the workers will have a lawyer who does employment law, wrongful termination, back wages, rest and meal breaks, right? Not getting a pay stub, not getting minimum wage. That's all in the big court. And then the psychological injury of not being paid, the stress, right? That's with the workers' comp court across the street. So those are what we call hybrid cases, where a worker will have two cases from one set of facts. In my office, we do work with many employment law attorneys, and they send me cases. I send it to them. These are my colleagues. I text with them. I like to think of myself as friends with them. You can call them work friends, right? But that's very important for an injured worker who may have a second type of case, but doesn't know it because there's no reason to leave money on the table. I mean, they're already stealing it in this case, right? The employer. But when you have a case that has this, you need an attorney with experience to give you all of the options. These hybrid cases, they're not easy, ladies and gentlemen. They're not easy to spot, right? And when you need an attorney to get you your wages, and then all of a sudden they forget that you're actually really stressed out and the insurance company can have to pay you maybe an extra $50,000 sometimes more, $100,000, right? You don't want an attorney to forget, oh, there's a workers' comp case there also, right? You need somebody who knows the law, who has experience, who it's not just any lawyer is what I'm saying. Everybody who graduates law school and passes the bar, they get sworn in, they're a lawyer, right? But thousands of cases in experience, that is the difference between, I don't want to brag here, but someone of my level and then someone who just passed the bar. Okay.
0: And we'll talk more about that in 30 seconds. You're listening to the Workers' Rights Radio Show with attorney Robert Ozeron and myself, Steve Appel. Robert and I have 50 years of experience in workers' compensation, employment and labor law. 310-999-9989, the injured worker hotline. Phones are open right now. If you want to call or text, get a completely free, no obligation consult with attorney Robert Ozeron. We're talking about a California contractor ordered to pay workers for wage theft, and it's a Newport Beach construction company. It's been ordered to pay more than $468,000 for back wages and damages and whistleblower. Go ahead, Robert. Yeah.
1: And I want to give a little bit of an anecdote here, because I had a case like this, and this is why it's important to know your rights and to really get the right attorney, let's be honest here. But I had a case where people were calling me not for workers' comp. They were just calling out of a phone book, I guess, or something like that. Do they still make phone books? I'll call it the internet. Anyway, they were saying that they were working for a trucking company out in Bakersfield, and that the owner of the company just ran away with all of their wages, just closed up shop and gone, right? Must have been $500,000 in wages or more. And it was like 20 people. And they called my office, and they were upset because apparently the labor board had nobody to go after because the owner of the company who had stolen their wages just left the country, right? Well, I looked into it a little bit, and I found that there was a workers' comp insurance company for the employer during some period of their employment. We alleged the psychological stress injury case. We said my clients, these workers who had all of their wages stolen, were psychologically injured because of having their wages stolen.
0: Yeah, wage theft is not just bad bookkeeping. It means workers cannot pay rent, their bills, their gas, their groceries, and they get stressed out.
1: Correct. And what ended up happening was, even though there was no recourse to recover their lost wages, my office, I personally, I remember this case very well, I ended up getting everybody basically double their lost wages in terms of psychological injury. So some people were out 25 grand, I ended up getting them 50 grand. And that was basically the rough estimation of the conclusion for every single worker. Now, yeah, I was very happy too, because I only make 15% on a contingency. So when I get 20 clients at once and I settle everyone for 50 grand, I'm doing okay as an attorney, right? So I make money when my clients make money. But more than that, I get my clients the money that they're missing. But it technically wasn't lost wages, you understand? It was technically for their stress of missing wages. This, ladies and gentlemen, is why you call me. This is why you need a creative attorney.
0: This is the power of workers' compensation.
1: It's the power of workers' comp, but it's also the power of an attorney who's more than just the rules, right? Someone who understands that you have to be creative sometimes. So, oh, you called me for lost wages because your employer took your paycheck, basically, and closed the business and ran away to another country. I don't think that there's anything there in terms of getting these wages back. But wait. Creatively, let me ask you a question. Are you psychologically stressed from having your wages stolen? Well, obviously, yes. Let's bring the workers' comp psych claim. I found the insurance company right here, and it doesn't matter if the employer is a criminal, if they absconded with your money and left the country, or they went bankrupt. It doesn't matter. The insurance company is the direct defendant in this case. We ended up getting every single person basically 50,000 and above. Some people got a little higher. Some people got like 40,000 because they have only been working there for like 2 months and then they got their wages stolen. So we did very well. And that's why you need an attorney like myself. Steve, you were dating us when you said more than 50 years experience. There was a shiver down my spine when you said that, because you and I have been doing this a long time now.
0: Yes, sir.
1: And thousands upon thousands of cases. And it is rare for me at this stage in my career already to see a fact pattern that I haven't already encountered multiple times. It's getting to that point where I've had everything from gunshots to businesses stealing your wages and closing up to death cases to intoxication style defenses by the insurance company. Wow, Steve, it's never boring. But you do end up getting a lot of experience with the volume of cases that you end up handling over the decades.
0: Mm-hmm.
1: So the most important thing to remember is that you should just kick the tires, as I say. Call an attorney and ask. Say, I used to work at this place. I don't even work there anymore. But they did steal my wages. I also didn't take my rest and meal breaks. I ended up having a heart attack years later. Do I have a case? I love getting questions like that, especially versus when it comes to text messages, I should say, because I get to read it and it's not, Robert, I have a great case. Let me tell you this.
0: Right.
1: It's the clients people who end up being my clients who listen to this show. They text me 310-999-9989 or they call the office 310-999-9989. And they just say, Robert, this is what happened to me in the past. What do you think? I love those clients. I love those questions and it's free. So go ahead. Shoot me a text. I'll see it after the show. And I know we're up against the break.
0: Yes, sir.
1: I'll see you on the other side.
0: 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The phone number, 310-999-9989. 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The Injured Worker Hotline. Phones are open right now. If you want to call or text, get a completely free, no obligation consult with attorney Robert Ozeron. 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
5: California is asking people in the state to weigh in on AI and how it should be regulated. Here's Jason Nathanson.
6: Will AI help or hurt workers in the next few years? Should government have a hand in controlling it, or should that be left to private companies in a free market? Whatever your thoughts, Governor Newsom wants to hear them. For the first time, he's opening Engaged California to the public. Newsom says it's a first-in-the-nation digital democracy program that will allow people a seat at the table in shaping decision-making and state policy when it comes to artificial intelligence.
7: A new statewide program giving California parents 400 free diapers for their newborns before leaving the hospital. It will begin at around 65 to 75 hospitals, serving mostly low-income families. And Betty Broderick, the California woman convicted of killing her ex-husband and his new wife in 1989, dead at the age of 78. Corrections officials say she died after being transferred from prison to a medical facility last month. It appears to be natural causes. That's the latest. I'm Mark Mayfield.
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0: And we're back on the Workers' Rights Radio Show with attorney Robert Ozeron and myself, Steve Appel. 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The people who help put food on America's tables are working under fear. Reporting shows immigration enforcement fears are causing many farm workers to skip shifts, change how they travel, and avoid daily routines because they're worried about deportation. Ladies and gentlemen, attorney Robert Ozeron.
1: We're going to have to walk a fine line on this one.
0: This is a great story. We've never really had one like this, and I like it.
1: I've represented hundreds, if not thousands, of farm labor throughout my career. I've always been practicing my Spanish. I'm not going to try right here, but, you know.
0: Yo hablo muy poquito español.
1: Yo practico todos los días con mis clientes, right?
0: Más y menos.
1: Right. And so, but immigration is an important issue nationally. Now, we're going to stay out of the national conversation when it comes to politics on this,
0: right?
1: Okay? But we are going to talk about it in terms of local employment and food delivery, okay? Number one. We need immigration in this country. We need it. We need the workers. Now, everyone, I know what you're thinking. But Robert, if they're here illegally, that's an issue. And yes, as an attorney, I will always have to say you have to follow the law. All right. That's my job as an attorney. It's not to sidestep the law if I morally feel something different. Okay. I won't do that. I think we all want a good and working immigration system so we can have the laborers, we can help out our communities, we can have food delivered, right? We could have the workers that we need to cultivate our crops, things of this nature, right? There is a legal way. There is a reasonable way to go about it. Staying outside of the federal politics and the news, which is always hysteria. We do need immigration. We do need workers. And we should figure out a way together, left, right, and center, to kind of overhaul the system if we are lacking that, rather than fighting over things like breaking the law by entering a country illegally, which I can never get behind, even if I morally or personally feel very sympathetic to many people because of my job. And I represent people who have Social Security numbers, who don't have Social Security numbers, right, Steve? I'm sure in your career, you've represented hundreds of people as
0: yes.
1: well who do not have valid Social Security.
0: The key here is even if you're here illegally, if you get injured on the job, that is not a bar to workers' compensation benefits.
1: 100% correct. If you are in our state and you get injured on the job, whether it's wear and tear, whether it's a physical injury, a mental injury, you're entitled to benefits, right? That's how it works in our state. Now, would it be better then that everybody is here appropriately and documented and legally and we all know who's coming in our country and we could have a good number of people that are processed swiftly and fairly? That's a fantastic idea. I have no idea why our country has not done that. It's ever since I was born, really. And I'm a Southern California guy, so perhaps I'm a little bit more familiar with this issue and the consequences of not having a working system, right? If you go to the hospitals late at night in Southern California, you'll see it filled very often with people who are using it as their primary doctor because they don't have any type of legal medical coverage, right? Because they're not here legally. They don't have a social. It's very difficult for them to get started. Now, that said, talking about working outside and the actual jobs that my clients, these are my clients, have done. Most native-born Americans will not take these jobs. Okay, they're out in the fields, they're picking strawberries. Very often, they're working under conditions which I feel are almost abusive. And perhaps that is where my
0: empathy comes from. They're in the hot sun, they're bent over the entire day.
1: Oh, it's repetitive. It's grueling, right? Literally, there are programs called work hardening to try to get people who are not used to working hard. These are actually obviously more native-born Americans, right? People born here who couldn't handle a day, right, doing that job. And there are actual programs called work hardening to even try to toughen you up a little bit so you can do physical labor. Now, you're not going to end up doing this type of labor, but any type of physical labor. Now, ladies and gentlemen, when you're working outside, it doesn't matter if you're picking fruit or you're doing construction, if you're speaking Spanish or speaking English or any other language in between, working outdoors causes a higher rate of injury. Okay.
0: And we'll talk about that in 30 seconds. You're listening to the Workers' Rights Radio Show with attorney Robert Ozeron and myself, Steve Appel. 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We're talking about California farm workers, the people who help put food on America's table, are working under fear. Reporting shows immigration enforcement fears are causing many farm workers to skip shifts, change how they travel, and avoid daily routines because they're worried about being deported.
1: Steve, I do want to say something. I have many clients who do not have valid socials, who are not in the country legally, you can say. They are undocumented.
0: Right.
1: And I haven't heard any of them missing work. I'll tell you the truth. And I have hundreds on my my caseload still to this day. All right. I have a Spanish-speaking staff primarily. If you want to work at my law office, right, and you speak Spanish, that's a plus for you in terms of getting hired. And I haven't heard of this. I've heard of people kind of mentioning it, right? And I talk to my clients on a daily basis, multiple clients. And I'm talking, I have everybody. I have Spanish laborers. I have cops who are from the Inland Empire. I've got construction. I've got CEOs of tech companies and pharmaceutical companies. Basically, anybody who gets hurt ends up calling me. I like to joke that eventually everyone in this whole world will have been my client, right? Because work is hard. Life is hard. And when you have a system like a benefits delivery system, like a workers' compensation insurance program,
0: an expedited benefit delivery system,
1: on a no-fault basis, it doesn't matter if you're making decisions behind a computer and a desk and you're getting carpal tunnel from typing on the keyboard or you're getting stressed out, or you're in the fields picking strawberries under the heat, right? Eventually, all of us, myself included, even doing something as fantastic as this radio show, right? We will wear out. We are humans. And there's insurance for that. Insurance companies, ladies and gentlemen, they only exist to pay benefits to injured workers on a no-fault basis. Right. So one of the more common issues that I run across, and I've heard this objection many times, I'm going to address it one time and I promise I'm not going to get political again.
0: Okay.
1: I know you get, sit up in your chair there, Steve.
0: You're right.
1: I'm not looking to alienate the audience. People tell me all the time, Robert, why do you represent people who are undocumented? Why do they deserve benefits, right, when they get hurt on the job? They're here illegally anyways. Why should they be allowed to avail themselves of our benefits here, right? And my answer to you is simple. It's the law. If you don't like the law, you can change the law, but do not seek to ignore the law simply because you disagree with it. That's not the civil system we live in, all right? I personally think that people who work here should be covered under our rights or under our laws, right? Same thing if you're a tourist and somebody mugs you, right? Are you not protected by our criminal law rights, right? To prosecute them, to maybe sue them for your injuries, to get your property back for the, right? It doesn't make sense. If you're here, you're covered. End of story. If you don't like the laws, ladies and gentlemen, you can change them. I am not some ideologue in so many respects. I'm a very open person. But
0: and you're not going after the employer who illegally hired the illegal injured worker.
1: I know it's hard, Steve. I get you. Listen, yeah. our listeners are an understanding bunch. Okay, they understand that there is a middle ground that the news doesn't cover. The news is extreme one side or extreme the other. The rest of us in the middle say, "Hey, yeah, you got to be here legally, but at the same time, if you've been here a long time, my heart goes out to you. Maybe we can figure something out." All right, that's a reasonable person right there. I have everybody. Doesn't matter if you're a little left, little right. All right, we all have. At least mostly, I hope, are all trying to do the right thing. Now, what that right thing is, that is a conversation for reasonable people to have. But ladies and gentlemen, don't listen to the news that much, all right? Listen to what your eyes tell you. We need people here, hardworking men and women, people who follow our rules, follow our laws, and have some empathy that your meal didn't just deliver itself to your plate, okay? There were workers there, people who are working under the hot sun, who get injured and who, just like you, would have rights if they got injured. And those rights, they're always no cost, no obligation phone call to me in English or in Spanish, by the way, 310-999-9989. I know we're 1 minute over the break,
0: yes,
1: here, Steve,
0: sir.
1: So I'll let you give the number. I'll see you on the other side.
0: 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Don't go away. We'll be right back with our next story on the Workers' Rights Radio Show.
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0: 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Two major companies, Disney and Snap, are cutting jobs as corporate America keeps chasing efficiency and technology-driven restructuring. Reuters reports Disney is eliminating about 1,000 jobs, while Snap is laying off about 1,000 employees. Ladies and gentlemen, attorney Robert Ozeron.
1: This one is tough because when I was looking into it, I believe they really just pulled the rug out from like 2,000 workers. It wasn't something that was pre-notified, my understanding. And I think that's required under California law, as far as
0: yes.
1: I know. So this one, I believe, caught everyone by surprise, even though it should not be a surprise overall. And that is because AI, artificial intelligence, which I even used to brief the story,
0: right,
1: to go into the radio show here, right? I use AI for this show. It's taking people's jobs. It's one of those things where, why do you need to hire five people when you can hire one? They use AI and they get the production of 10.
0: Yeah, this right? is taking the AI debate out of theory, and it's putting it into real people losing their jobs.
1: Do you remember a while back when blue-collar jobs were shrinking and everybody who had a white-collar job was telling them, well, you better learn the code, right? You better learn to use a computer.
0: Robert, I couldn't code if my life depended on it. Thank you for keeping me around.
1: No problem. Well, listen, you've got skills here on the radio.
0: I got skills.
1: You've got that voice for the radio. It's nice. And I do hear people always.
0: And I kind of know what I'm talking about, just a little bit.
1: Good enough to fake it. Okay.
0: Right, exactly.
1: And then you have me here.
0: There you go. Yeah.
1: I'm an attorney with you. So there you go. That said, what happens when people get laid off en masse that way? It's a scary situation. This is what, 2,000 people? We've covered stories before where I feel like half of Silicon Valley has been laid off recently.
0: Mm-hmm.
1: I have people who call my office all the time with this type of dilemma, this panic, which is, Robert, what do I do? It's hard to find a new job. Unemployment doesn't pay much. I don't know how I'm going to make my mortgage payments, my rent payments, my kids. What do I do? So they call my office, and what we normally end up doing for them is I ask them, maybe I dig a little bit. I am your lawyer, after all. And I say, well, any injuries? Your neck hurt? Your back hurt? What were you doing all day? Are you stressed out? Like, of course I'm stressed out. The way they terminated me. I also, maybe I was looking at the computer and I needed a new chair or ergonomic design. I go, yeah, well, that happens. Neck pain, back pain, those are no fault injuries from work, right? Well, we can send you to a chiropractor, a psychologist. They can get you on state disability. Now, ladies and gentlemen, state disability is your money. Don't, just because I call it EDD, state disability, doesn't mean that you're actually getting it from the state. You, when you have your paycheck, ladies and gentlemen, you probably noticed that the government took their hand and they put it in your pocket. They did it for Social Security and Medicare, and then Sacramento did one for state disability insurance, SDI. And when you become an employee, when you start working and you become an adult, I should say, you are always shocked by that first paycheck because you thought you were going to get, right?
0: Where did 33% of my money go, you know?
1: Everybody has that eyebrow raising. And then right now, all of a sudden, you're interested in tax policy, right? As a kid, you don't have any idea. You're in college. Then you start working. You get your first paycheck and you realize half of it is gone. And you all of a sudden become some sort of raging conservative on tax policy. And I say, where was that energy when you were in college, right? And you were, it doesn't matter. But what I'm saying is this, that's your money, all right? That is your money, literally out of your paycheck. So you should probably get it when it's a rainy day, like when you've been laid off. So you call my office, we get you to the doctor, they put you on disability for nothing. It doesn't have to be like you're handicapped. Right? No, you could just have a need for some sort of work restriction, like your neck pain, your back pain. You should stand for more than, 15 minutes at a time and then sit. And now there's no job to accommodate you. That's all it takes to technically receive disability. Having any restrictions per doctor's notes and no job to accommodate these restrictions. Now you could apply for state disability and collect your own money back. It's usually around 65%, 60% of your average paycheck. But at the same time, we can file for workers' comp for those injuries. Now, workers' comp, the insurance company, the private insurance company, they're going to fight you. They're going to say no to your claim. But if you've been listening to the Workers' Rights Radio Show for any period of time, you know that claims are with insurance companies. Cases are with the court.
0: And we'll talk more about that in 30 seconds. 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We're talking about Disney and Snap are cutting jobs as corporate America keeps chasing efficiency and technology driven by AI. And both those companies have laid off approximately 1,000 each.
1: Yeah, and what we're talking about is what happens when people call my office and say, Robert, I was laid off and now I'm in a bind. What can I do? And number one is we can get you to the doctor, a chiropractor, anybody, to get you on state disability, which is the collection of your own money. So as long as you were working previously and you had those deductions out of your paycheck, that's your money that you can ask Sacramento for again, saying, I'm off work, I need my own money back, can you give me some of my money back? All right, so again, do not feel bad about getting your own money, okay? And then number two, we file the claim for whatever the level of injury is. Now, it could be minor. It could be 1% to your neck, 1% to your wrist from simply typing on the keyboard over a prolonged period of time. Well, the insurance company still owes you that money. It doesn't matter if it's 1%, it's $900. That's your $900 that the insurance company should be paying you, right? Plus, you're supposed to get lifetime medical for those body parts. But what happens 98% of the time, Steve? 98% of the time, the insurance company says, we don't want to go to court and give you medical. We don't want to have to fight you for for what would appear to be a moderate injury claim. How about 10 grand, 15 grand, 20 grand? You just go away. Right? You just go away. And now what happened? Now we ended up getting you like $17,000 in your pocket after my 15% attorney fee. You get that 85% tax free, right? So that's $17,000 out of a $20,000 minimal settlement. And you're getting money every 2 weeks from the state of California, which is really your money that they're paying back to you because they had taken it from your paycheck. And simultaneous, you're looking for a job. So the moment you start working again, you no longer need it. And you don't collect the disability. So now what did we do for you? We got you some money coming in. We got you a settlement and you're looking for new work. That right there is a pretty good bridge to move on to the next step of your life, right? This is why you need an attorney. Now, it's always better to call me before you're laid off. But yes, it's pretty common for people to call me and say, Robert, I'm in a bind. I need help now. Right. And I try my best to help you put out the fire. Right. That is my job as an attorney. And the best part about it, I don't charge you a penny up front. So when you're in a difficult situation like that, the last thing you need, and most people think about this and they think that's why they're not going to call an attorney, but the last thing you could afford is to pay an attorney to tell you that you're in a tough spot.
0: Right.
1: Yeah, you don't need to pay to hear that. You know you're in a tough spot. You were just laid off. You're without a job. Right. So that's why I never charge a penny up front, and I never charge a penny to take your case. Throughout the entire life of the case, I don't charge you a penny. Only at the very end, when I win for you, I charge the lowest attorney fee in any area of law, 15%. This is the power of knowing the law, calling a lawyer who doesn't charge you up front, and generally knowing what your rights are when it comes to no-fault injuries and listening to the Workers' Rights Radio Show with me, Attorney Robert Ozeron, and my fantastic colleague here, Steve Appel.
0: Thank you. Thank you.
1: Now, Steve, I know we got a couple minutes here, but...
0: Yes, sir.
1: I want to talk a little bit about AI, and I know it's like, well, there's only a couple minutes left in the show, and you're talking about AI all of a sudden.
0: Yeah.
1: See you next episode type of situation. And yes, please tune into the next episode. I'll talk about it some more. We're going to reach the level here where driverless vehicles are going to be putting truck drivers, taxi cabs out of business. We're going to be reaching the level where potentially you're going to end up having writers, lawyers, maybe even some doctors in some sense who don't actually perform surgeries or things with their hands, being put out of work or being pushed out to other areas, right, where they're still needed. You're going to have things like Hollywood where the creative people are now, the writers were really complaining about this, right? The producers and the writers were complaining about AI coming and taking their jobs and reducing the amount that is, of work available in Hollywood.
0: And speaking of that, the music industry.
1: That's next. I mean, Steve, the problem is I actually don't even have the creativity right now to think about where it's going to stop. All right. It just keeps going and going. Now, will it be able to be a lawyer? I hope not when it comes to my job, because I really like representing the workers of California. And would it ever take the court's job, like the judges? I don't think so, because I believe that there's going to end up being a law, if it's not already, that says that all cases must be decided by a human. When humans are involved in the case, a human must decide the case. Now, judges definitely already use AI when it comes to summarizing medical evidence, summarizing the trial briefs that are submitted by each attorney, and then coming to their decision and maybe even helping them write their decision. But ultimately, the decision is still theirs. It's just
0: 1 minute, Robert, 1 minute.
1: So this is going to be an interesting area that develops, but the unemployment that's going to continue to rise from this, we will see what happens. Will there be additional new areas of employment that open up to like standard economy has always been when technology comes and shuts down the horse and buggy trade, but there's all now auto mechanics that are employed because people have cars, right? Are we going to see something similar to that, or are we just going to see massive unemployment to the point we're going to need something like universal basic income? We don't know just yet, but what I do know is when you're laid off, you need to do what's right for you and your family. You call my office, 310-999-9989, or you text me, 310-999-9989, and we start to get you that package that we talked about, get you some disability money, get you a lump sum settlement, get you some medical care, and hopefully get you a new job where you could no longer need these things, but we've ended up having another successful case. We'll talk about it on the radio. Don't fall victim to being feeling sorry for yourself, right? Get up and be your own hero. And that starts with calling my office for free, 310-999-9989. I look forward to helping you, okay? I'll see you on the next episode.
0: 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Robert and I have 50 years of experience in workers' compensation, employment, and labor law. 310-999-9989. That's 310-999-9989. The Injured Worker Hotline. Phones are open right now. If you want to call or text, get a completely free, no obligation consult with Attorney Robert Ozeron. Robert and I will be back on the Workers' Rights Radio Show next week. Until then, take care, everybody, and be careful out there. 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The opinions expressed by Attorney Robert Ozeron and Steve Appel are for entertainment purposes only and not to be considered legal advice. for the Workers' Rights Radio Show and Attorney Robert Ozeron. My name is Steve Appel, and we'll see you again next week.
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18: President Trump is rejecting Iran's response to a U.S. proposal to end the war. In a post on Truth Social, Trump said he'd read the response from Iran's so-called representatives, calling it totally unacceptable. Iranian state media reported that the response had been sent to mediators in Pakistan. This comes after the president said in an earlier social media post that Iran has been playing games with the U.S. and the rest of the world for 47 years. CDC Director Jay Bhattacharya says the Hanta virus will not lead to a pandemic like the coronavirus did. That story from Scott Carr.
19: This is not COVID. Mm-hmm. This is not going to lead to the kind of outbreak.
20: The director tells CNN State of the Union there's absolutely no need to panic over the Hanta virus since the evidence doesn't warrant it. Bhattacharya says the Hanta virus is not spread by people without symptoms.
19: And we don't want to treat it like COVID. We don't want to cause a public panic over this. We want to treat it with the Hanta virus protocols that were successful in containing outbreaks in the past.
20: His comments came as passengers were being evacuated from a cruise ship in the Canary Islands, where 3 infected passengers died of the disease. I'm Scott Carr.
18: Energy Secretary Chris Wright says President Trump is open to all ideas to help lower gas prices. Wright was asked about possible measures, including suspending the federal gas tax, during an interview with NBC's Meet the Press.
21: All measures that can be taken to lower the price at the pump and lower the prices for Americans, this administration is in support of.
18: His comments come as gas prices hit a national average of $4.52, according to AAA. That's an increase of more than 50% since the start of the Iran war. Drivers in California are still paying the most in the nation at over $6 a gallon on average. Americans spent big on this Mother's Day. The National Retail Federation expects a record $38 billion went for everything from flowers to spa days to reservations at mom's favorite restaurant. Figures show most Americans spent close to $300 on gifts for mom. I'm Tammy Trujillo.
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23: KABC. Amazon says it's going to stop the sales of certain high-speed e-bikes in California. Here's Tammy Trujillo.
18: This comes after a consumer alert was issued by California Attorney General Rob Bonta last month, warning about illegal electric bikes and motorcycles being marketed to consumers. The announcement was highlighted Sunday by Orange County District Attorney Todd Spitzer. He said Amazon told Sacramento TV station KCRA3 Investigates that it's now requiring all e-bikes sold by third parties to comply with California laws, regulations, and Amazon policies.
23: California education leaders urging the governor and lawmakers not to delay billions in school funding. School district leaders want Newsom to provide the full amount of education funding that was promised by Proposition 98. And AAA reporting the national average for a gallon of regular gas sits at $4.52 as of today. Drivers in California still paying the most at over $6 a gallon. That's the latest. I'm Mark Mayfield.
17: 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No.
24: In Santa Monica, some good news on the 10 westbound at Lincoln. That mess that we had with several cars crashing into each other has now been cleared from the roadway. In Palmdale, on the 14 southbound after Angeles Forest Highway, got a multi-vehicle accident that's blocking the right lane. And in Pomona, on the 57 southbound connector to the westbound 10, a stalled out vehicle on the right side of the connector.
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4: To a year using an e-moto dirt bike. That is...
5: They did not want to drive him to school.
6: Yeah, no kidding.
4: That is until Walnut Creek police say he was involved in a crash with a minivan at Treat Boulevard and Arkell Road last September.
5: Now, before you ask... I have no way to confirm or deny if that was Katie Porter's minivan, but I'm pretty sure it wasn't.
7: Get out of my shop.
6: If that was her minivan, I don't think she would have called the cops. I think she would have handled it herself.
7: Sorry for the noise. I'm cutting carrots.
4: The boy was hospitalized with serious injuries. The driver of the minivan walked away unscathed.
5: Well, how much damage is going to happen to the minivan when an e-bike crashes into it?
6: No, you're going to be hosing Trevor off the grill of that minivan.
4: The boy's parents were each charged with one misdemeanor count of child abuse. Both clients were excused from appearing for their arraignment at County Superior Court Friday in Martinez, their attorneys entering not guilty pleas on their behalf.
5: What's your defense?
6: Well, we could have driven him to school, but we didn't want to wake up that early.
4: Police say the boy was riding recklessly at the time of the crash.
5: Because he's a child. You're giving somebody that does not have a fully developed brain a straight-up motorcycle that's even more dangerous.
6: That's what they do. Teenagers don't do the right thing. They do the fun thing.
5: But the teenager usually can't buy the e-bike on their own with their lawnmower money. The teenager gets bought the e-bike by the parents. So, yes, the parents should be held responsible.
6: And then they get subsidized by the rest of us because that comes from cap and trade money because that's supposed to be cleaning up the environment.
5: How many cars is that taking off the road?
6: Well, one minivan at least.
4: Police say the boy was riding recklessly at the time of the crash.
8: From here, we're going to be a little proactive and try to get Mr. Cruz and his wife back in maybe some parenting classes and some other outreach things.
5: What do you think those classes are like? Do you think those are taught at the Adult Education Center?
6: I'm glad they never gave me that folder.
5: The parenting classes for parents that let their kids crash on e-bikes.
6: All I taught was anger management, high school equivalency, and the success program.
8: So this gets prevented. I always call it prevention, not correction. We're going to try to correct this one and prevent it from happening all through society, for that matter.
4: Judge Charles Treat demanded the couple prohibit their son's access to the e-moto bike until the case is resolved. The DA's office says...
5: You know, it would be a real quick fix for all of this, and considering that it's a requirement for street legal motorcycles... Maybe you need to have insurance to use one of these things.
6: And how about a license? Because if you get an actual motorcycle, don't you have to pass a specialized test proving you know how to use it?
5: Yes, it's the M1 test.
4: This says Cruz and Gabellini continued allowing their son to ride the bike despite repeated citations and warnings from law enforcement. Walnut Creek police say the bike...
5: So this is after... Janice Hahn after Janice Hahn after Janice Hahn after Janice Hahn.
9: That's your final warning.
5: And they kept citing him for riding dangerously. He'd bring the citation home to mommy and daddy. Mommy and daddy still let him ride the bicycle. And so he finally crashes, and that's when they charge the parents with child abuse.
6: Good.
4: Walnut Creek police say the bike is prohibited on public roads.
10: There are teenagers and sometimes preteens that ride these. They need to be educated on how to ride safely, and that's really the key.
5: And they're totally going to pay attention.

0: They need.
1: You have to drive a car safely because you don't get to drive one unless you pass the test.
2: You know, we hear about quote unquote loopholes all the time in Sacramento. You have to have a license for a car. You have to have a license for a truck. You have to have a license for a motorcycle. But for this, there's no age requirement and it's anything goes.
1: Well, and even the restrictions that certain neighborhoods and certain cities are trying to put forth, it's way too little, way too late. Like Carlsbad's trying to be celebrated because they just rolled out, okay, you got to be 12.
2: What is the name of the license for motorcycles again?
1: It's the M1 and scooters are M2.
2: M1 and M2. Okay, if we require a license for these e-bikes, we should call it the FU.
0: They need to be educated on how to ride safely. And that's really the key, is that if you're going to use these vehicles, ride them safely, not only for yourself, but for others as well.
3: Next, a pre-trial conference has been scheduled for June 4th. The statewide integrated traffic record system says e-bike injuries in California increased 18-fold from 2018 to 2023.
1: 18-fold! That's an exponential growth that you've never even heard of.
2: Well, not only are they driving recklessly, but you know they're on their cell phones too.
3: Increased 18-fold from 2018 to 2023.
1: And that's just the latest data that we have. There's three more years of that data, and you know it's getting worse every day because these e-bike stories are in the news every day.
2: Everything was so much safer in the 70s and the 80s when people would focus on the road and their cigarettes.
3: In Martinez, Philippe Jagal, Cron 4 News.
2: So here's the question that we have for you at 800-222-5222. 1-800-222-5222. And this is for those of you, well, it could be anywhere, but we know this is a particular problem in beach communities and in big cities. We know that in the South Bay of Los Angeles County, many of those cities are grappling with this right now. We know it's going on in Orange County. We know it's going on in San Francisco. Do you believe if a child is driving erratically and dangerously on an e-bike and has been cited and is doing it repeatedly, the parents should be criminally liable? I do, because the parents can pull the plug on it at any given moment in time. They choose not to. Well, if you're going to put your teenager on what is effectively a motorcycle and you're going to create dangerous situations, not just for them, but for pedestrians, for people on bicycles, for people in cars, baby strollers, wheelchairs, whatever, do you believe those parents should be criminally liable for the havoc that their children are causing? I do.
4: You and California have so much in common. For one, you're both broke. Stick around, and after the break, John and Randy might just fix one of those. It's the Fix California Hour replay.
1: Sterling Venue Ventures has tons of live entertainment coming your way. Coming to the Saban Theater on July 10th, it's Bobby Brown. And this week, it's Netflix is a Joke Fest with Brett Goldstein, Chelsea Handler, Dodgers Comedy Night, Smosh, and Anthony Jeselnik. Coming to the Canyon Agora Hills, it's Billy Bob Thornton and the Boxmasters, Brandy Clark, Orianthe, Ambrosia, English Beat, Pancho Sanchez, Young Dubliners, Jeff Tate, Thelma Houston, and more. 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
5: A common sense Republican running for Congress in a seat once held by Adam Schiff?
6: Yes. 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
12: 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And this week, it's Netflix is a Joke Fest with Brett Goldstein, Chelsea Handler, Dodgers Comedy Night, Smosh, and Anthony Jeselnik. Coming to the Canyon Agora Hills, it's Billy Bob Thornton and the Boxmasters, Brandy Clark, Orianthe, Ambrosia, English Beat, Pancho Sanchez, Young Dubliners, Jeff Tate, Thelma Houston, and more. 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
2: Let's go to Steven in Harbor City. Steven, hello.
17: Yeah, so John, I feel this way. Okay, you know, the kids, they have to kind of express themselves. They have to have an outlet. But if you're going to use an e-bike, mandatory, you have to wear a helmet. That's number one. You have to wear some sort of knee pads, okay? And then number three, have some elbow pads. So have some safety and protection. And then if the kid, and I want to see what you think of this, is if, let's say, he gets too many of these violations, then he has to report to some agency there in that city, and he has to explain himself. We want to hear the kids, too, their point of view. Okay, what is your comment on that?
2: Okay, so you would take a teenager and put him in a helmet, knee pads, and elbow pads, correct?
17: Right, that's okay. Mandatory. That's the point.
2: Why don't you just save some time and beat him up yourself?
17: Okay. Yeah, but, I mean, come on, John. I mean, when you were a kid, you wanted to ride your bike and do stuff, so.
2: Yeah, I also wanted all kinds of other unsafe things. When I was a teenager, mm-hmm. I would go into the Chinese restaurant, and I would order the soy sauce with extra sodium.
1: You're living on the edge.
17: Yeah, living on the edge. But, hey, don't take kids away. Don't take their childhood away, all right? And impose so many, like, rules and restrictions.
2: But the problem is that they can hurt other people. If you're a pedestrian and they're going down the sidewalk at 45 miles an hour and they hit you, it's going to be like one of those Looney Tune cartoons where you see the birds flying above your head.
17: Exactly. But then the thing is, though, okay, a lot of the neighborhoods have kind of like a team captain in the neighborhood and just say, hey, look it. this is how we do it. We have a bike path. And most neighborhoods have really cool bike paths. And, you know, that's one way of kind of getting them off the streets. And then the second thing, on the street, use the bike path. E-bikes are allowed on those bike paths. Don't go on the sidewalk.
9: What about those teenagers in San Diego that went on the 5 freeway?
17: Yeah, there's always an exception. So, I mean, hopefully they're listening to your radio show right now.
2: All right. Thank you for the call, sir.
9: I think we're out of their demo.
2: So this guy says we should give the kids a break. A broken arm, a broken leg, a broken neck, a broken back.
9: I mean, the kids don't know any better. And when you give them a device with this much power, their brain goes into crazy mode. But is that the kids' fault or is that the parents' fault that bought them the e-bike with the $2,000 voucher from the California Air Resources Board?
2: Let's go to Mark in Pleasant Hill. Mark, hello.
13: Hello. I'm first time listener to your show, and I like it very much. I think you're absolutely spot on right. I think it's too much for these young kids. I'm retired. I've been sitting in my home in my neighborhood. And I've been watching these kids go up and down the block going 30, 40 miles an hour. And about the last comment from that gentleman, if these things go on bike trails, that's even more dangerous. You've got families walking on trails. You've got regular bikes. These things should not be allowed for kids that are under 18 years old, and they should have some sort of restrictions and some sort of guideline in order to drive them at that point so that they can be monitored legally like anything else, like a small bicycle or a motorcycle or something along those lines. So, again, thank you for bringing this up, and have a good day.
2: All right. Thank you for the call, sir. And if there's anyone out there who knows what I'm talking about here, you work for the California Highway Patrol, Caltrans, whatever, give us a call at 800-222-5222. If I'm not mistaken, the number one leading cause of traffic accidents on California freeways are caused by speed differentials, where you have someone going really fast and you have someone going really slow. And then when you switch lanes or someone tries to turn or whatever, that's when you have problems because of speed differential. Well, if you have these bikes that are going 45 miles an hour on the sidewalk, the bike lanes, city streets, whatever, that's going to be a lot faster than a pedestrian is going or someone in a regular bicycle is going. And you have those speed differentials going on with teenagers behind the wheel of the one that's going the fastest. That just seems like a million and one problems waiting to happen.
9: We've got a line open for you. Ponch on the CHP. Give us a call.
2: Let's go to Jeff in Roseville. Jeff, hello.
18: Hello. I just want to make two points regarding the, you know, parents' liability. Initially, there is already a standard for this. The vehicle code already makes a registered owner of a vehicle responsible for damages for injury caused by any other person driving their vehicle. So this isn't a new concept. You own it, you've bought it, you've maintained it, you're responsible when you loan it to somebody else. Secondly, most of these jurisdictions that we're talking about, whether it's bikes, whether it's scooters, there are in many cases already laws restricting it. These are already, and just to be brief, the point is, If the operation of the device is already illegal, then there's other precedents for that. That's contributing to delinquency. It's, you know, providing and supporting, you know, illegal materials. If you know, it's no different than if I buy my kid a switchblade and he takes it to school, you know, I'm liable for that. So I don't see how the charging either civilly or criminally of these parents is even a challenge. It's, you know, these things are pretty well established in similar industries.
2: All right. Thank you for the call, sir. Let's go to Bill in Santa Rosa. Bill, hello.
19: I'll get off that. That's what I was going to
2: say. Bill, are you there, sir? Going once, going twice.
19: Hello?
2: Bill, yes. Hello? Turn your radio off, sir.
19: Yes. What I wanted to say is that to me, all of this focus on the kids is totally the wrong thing to be doing. It's not about the kids. The kids, in my opinion, the kids shouldn't be anywhere near them. These, pure and simple, are motorcycles. They need to be licensed appropriately. They need to be tested to drive them by the driver appropriately. I couldn't drive a car until I was 15 and a half, and I had to get a permit and I had to go through all this. This is what's going on, I think, still today. And in my opinion, like I said, the kids shouldn't be within 100 feet of these things. And of course, if you talk about safety, I mean, you can get killed on a full-size motorcycle, and you could get killed on one of these things if you're going 40, 50 miles an hour without the proper training and education and responsibility on how to operate it.
2: Yeah, I think a strong case could be made. I mean, we don't look at Teslas as something that's not a car because they're electric. Why should we look at these bikes as being not a motorcycle simply because they're electric?
9: They literally have an electric motor.
19: Precisely. It is a motorcycle, period.
2: All right. Thank you for the call, sir. Let's go to Jim in Tustin. Jim, hello.
20: John, how are you?
2: Good.
20: Long-time listener. Enjoy your show. Hey, listen, I couldn't agree with you more, and I'll give you a scenario. When I was young, many moons ago, I remember at 15 and a half, and I was about to get my learner's permit. I was driving a Renegade mini bike. I'm sure you remember them, and happened to run across a police officer who gave me a citation. I had to appear in court because I was unauthorized, because I didn't have a license. I was not licensed to drive a moving vehicle, which is, I think, very applicable to today. And couldn't agree with you more. I have more conversations within this community about kids going 35, 40 miles an hour with no safety equipment, running down the streets with no idea, running stop signs, but no idea about any kind of legal requirements as far as driving. And I've had a couple of friends with animals that, quite honestly, have gotten clipped by these kids who just run rampant and do whatever they want in the streets.
2: All right. Thank you for the call, sir. Let's go to Keith in Riverside. Keith, hello.
21: Hey, John. Long time no talk. Hi, Randy.
9: Hi.
21: Hey, listen, I used to work at a construction tool and supply. It was a big, a lot of times you'd be out in the yard, checking in stuff, and we had forklifts everywhere. And when they went to electric forklifts, you've got your butt hanging out there. You can't hear the forklift coming. You could be killed. I talked to them about it at the safety meeting over and over. Look, there's not enough cops. The easy solution, until you can get an overall, better solution, is artificial noise. It has to be illegal. If you don't have artificial noise where a person who's walking down the street, they go to step off a curb and they don't know the thing is coming, right? I've seen it happen. The kids are brainless, but you need artificial noise to alert everybody that, hey, this thing's coming at me. Look up, get my head up and look around, right?
2: Well, maybe what we should do for the artificial noise is require all of the e-bikes to play this radio program when they're being operated.
21: Hey, whatever.
2: I'd be in favor of that. Thank you.
21: I knew you'd work a way into this.
2: Thank you for the call, sir. We appreciate it.
9: Can you imagine what the e-bike would sound if we just armed it with Katie Porter drops?
22: You can smell it right here.
9: You could have a Katie model. You could have the Shang model.
23: Absolutely.
2: Oh, could you imagine waking up on Christmas morning and seeing that sweet action under the tree?
23: That's right. I like that. That was amazing.
24: Coming up, John and Randy examine ways to fix our golden state. But first, 5 minutes of prescription drug commercials.
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0: Here's Jason Nathanson.
3: We're tired of men's feelings being more important than our voices and our rights.
5: Olivia Viola is a senior at Crean Lutheran High School in Irvine. She was competing Saturday in the high jump and long jump, but before the track meet in Yorba Linda, she joined the Save Girls Sports Rally to speak out about having to compete against trans student A.B. Hernandez.
3: I want to be clear. We're not wishing ill will on the men who compete against us. There is no hatred. We're simply fighting for our right to fair competition.
5: Hernandez plays first in the long jump, triple jump, and high jump.
0: Governor Newsom announcing $70 million in grants for local wildfire prevention projects, and a California immigration judge suing the Justice Department saying she was fired for her political views in support of immigrant rights. Judge Kara Lillian filed the lawsuit against the DOJ and the acting attorney general. That's the latest. I'm Mark Mayfield.
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2: In Northern California, some locales are getting sick of teenagers on e-bikes driving recklessly. So if the cops warn the kid to knock it off over and over and over again, and the kid doesn't do that, the city is going to charge the parents with a criminal offense. I'm all for it. What say you at 800-222-5222? Let's begin with Ray in Westminster. Ray, hello.
4: How you doing there, John and Randy?
2: I'm great.
4: Hey, I was a bicycle commuter for about 25 years. I had somebody try to run me off the Santa Ana River bicycle trail one time on an e-bike. So I would certainly be in favor of them prosecuting these people, requiring licenses and all that. At this point, if I become reemployed and decide that I'm going to go back to bicycle commuting, I will get an e-bike. But they have e-bikes now that are designed where they don't work unless you pedal them. Maybe that's what they need to require for these kids. You've got to pedal the darn thing to get it to work. But anyway.
2: I don't know what it is about teenagers, but you put them on bicycles, you put them on e-bikes, you put them on any sort of device that can allow them to move around quickly, and this pack mentality just takes over. And individually, they're probably fine. But you put them with a bunch of their buddies, and suddenly they become the Hell's Angels.
4: Well, this guy who tried to run me off the Santa Ana River bicycle trail was by himself and just as discourteous as all get out, I'll tell you.
2: All right. Well, thanks for the call, sir. We appreciate it. Let's go to Justin in Santa Rosa. Justin, hello.
7: Hey, guys. Great topic. I'm really enjoying it. I hate those things. Anyhow, one of the things I've observed in my neighborhood that I haven't heard addressed here today is that not only are the kids speeding around on them, I see them sucking on THC vape pens because I can smell them when they go by. So we got like
10: you can a smell it right situation. Here.
7: Yeah, I can smell it right here. But yeah, so not only is it reckless, we also have some intoxication issues to cover.
2: Well, shouldn't that mellow them out, if anything?
9: Depends what kind of strain.
7: I don't know what they're smoking. But no, I've smelled them going by, and I'm like, oh my God, you know, got a 15-year-old kid smoking dope and riding down the street at 40 miles an hour.
2: Well, maybe that's why when that last caller called in and said he almost got run off in the Santa Ana River, if the kids are all doped up and they're riding those e-bikes recklessly, they can drive by all the encampments to see what their future holds for them.
7: Yeah. Well, you know, I'm a bicyclist and a motorcycle rider, and I'll tell you what, bikes have pedals, motorcycles have pegs.
2: All right. Thank you for the call, sir.
9: Did you see that wild video over the weekend of 80 teenagers trying to take over the Bay Bridge and the CHP shut it down immediately and sent every single one of those kids home with a citation and took away their e-bikes? You are not shutting down the Bay Bridge for your little takeover.
2: Good for them. People in cars have places to go. Let's go to Yona in San Juan Capistrano. Yona, hello.
11: Hi, John. Hi, Randy. So, good topic. Similar to one of your other callers, we live down Southern California in San Juan Capistrano. So we go between San Juan and Dana Point on all these trails that used to be pedestrian and bike. So now they're the junior Hell's Angels running us all over.
2: How many close calls do you think you've had?
11: Yeah, I was going to say at least two. I had to move out of the way, so otherwise I would have got hit. And it's not just the kids or the people under 18. I've seen too many adults being very inconsiderate and sometimes multiples of them. So I had to move out of their way as well.
2: And if they almost hit you and don't, do they apologize afterwards or do they just keep moving?
11: No, they always act like they didn't even see us. And they keep moving.
2: All
11: and
2: right.
11: Order the pig.
2: Thank you for the call.
9: Completely gratuitous, but totally in line with what this audience does.
2: We've had that happen a couple of times. Let's go to John in Prescott. Let's go to Mark in Mill Valley. Mark, hello.
12: Hey, guys. Good afternoon. Love the show. Hey, so I was accosted by two little vermin on e-bikes down in Mill Valley. And I was going through a stop sign, and they blasted through. I honked my horn. They circled back around and spit on my truck. And I happened to have my phone going as they're spitting on my truck, and I'm screaming at them, of course, right? And then I recognized the one kid. His father is one of my clients that I do work with. So I took my phone and I went up to the house and I said, "Hey, I just want to show you this." And so that you can, like, you know, tell your kids to chill out. He made both of those boys, he brought them to my house, and he made them wash and wax my truck for punishment.
9: I love that.
12: It was the best. Oh, my gosh, down in Mill Valley, it's out of control. It's out of control, the e-bikes. And they're not just your simple e-bike. They're the e-bikes that look like a motorcycle that are faster than you can even possibly imagine. And Katie Porter's a Redding whore.
9: You people.
2: Thank you for the call, sir.
9: This story has nothing to do with her, but you people can't help yourselves.
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14: If it ain't broke, don't fix it.
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18: You know, I watched a video the other day about kids getting landlines at home. We haven't had a landline in my house in I can't even tell you how long. But seeing these parents about my age being teleported back to their own childhoods, a simpler time before screens, was really powerful. And as for the kids, they sat and had conversations with their grandparents without multitasking or being distracted by a screen. I thought this was a great way to have kids stay in touch with family members and friends without getting sucked into the smartphone era too young. Of course, you need other people close by to hop on board as well if this is something that's going to work. Perhaps most important, I realized, these relics can be a great conversation starter with your children. You can talk about what it really means to be connected in this day and age. Things have changed a lot. I'm Dr. Sanjay Gupta, helping you live a better life.
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2: All right. Thank you for the call, sir. Let's go to Jack in Cupertino. Jack, hello.
22: Hey, how you doing? I just had a couple points. The there's, you know, people are throwing around a lot of high speeds and things like that. Yeah, there's a lot of bikes out there that go very fast. I'm an owner, and I'm a responsible owner. But most of the bikes that you're going to see kids operating are, you know, going to be going 17 miles an hour. And before anybody thinks, you know, oh, that's naive and so forth, the reality is 17 miles an hour is really fast. 20 miles an hour is really fast. And just because there's adult bikes out there that go much faster and some require, you know, motorcycles license and so forth, you know, doesn't mean that there's a need for a regulation that's statewide. You know, somebody that's down in, you know, downtown Los Angeles, there's going to be more impacts on the greater pedestrian community than somebody that, you know, lives in a more rural area. So I just wish the local law enforcement officers, the local mayors would get together and come up with something that's regulations that are correct for the particular area. If you're on a trail, if you're on a sidewalk, if you're anywhere there, the chances are that a pit bull is going to take your calf off a lot quicker than a bike is. So let's start with regulations of what actually harms people on sidewalks and not just have this knee-jerk reaction that everything new under the sun is going to be problematic.
2: I'm for that, and we do that, by the way, with speed limits. If you're in an area that has a lot of congestion, the speed limit is different than if you're on the I-10 freeway on your way to Arizona when it is very rural and there's just not a lot going on out there. You can go 70 miles an hour on I-10. You can't go 70 miles an hour in downtown L.A. It's not something that they allow. Now, I do believe it should be regulated because they are using public property. They are using sidewalks. They're using bike lanes. They're using city streets. They're using, in some cases, the 5 freeway. They go a lot of places that they are allowed to go currently and a lot of places that they're not allowed to go in. And part of why I do believe we do need regulation that makes sense with these things is because people are getting hurt. And if you say, well, okay, let's take the libertarian argument here. These kids should be allowed to go wherever they want to go, and that's just the way it is. It's kids need to learn their way in the world. Well, fine. If they run over an elderly person and kill them, then we have to be able to throw them in prison too. And the reality is that we're probably not going to do that. They're going to say, oh my God, the poor kid, he didn't know that this sort of thing could happen. Have sympathy for the kid. The kid's traumatized too. And it's just one of these situations where you just throw your hands up. So you have to try to get in front of it before the bad thing happens, because otherwise the bad thing's going to happen. And then they're going to say, well, they didn't know what they were doing.
22: And the regulations that are imposed always have dramatic financial consequences involved. And if you actually want to teach a kid something, look at what a teacher at least used to be able to do. You take it away and you give it back to them at the end of the day, maybe the end of the weekend, whatever, if it's an e-bike and so forth. But nowadays, there's this reaction where we always think we have to say, and it'll cost you $250 to store it. And it'll cost, you know, for an impound fee or this or that. And then all of a sudden it becomes, there's
2: a way to make money.
22: Learned is something different. Yeah, no. It becomes a way to make money, and the kids don't learn the lesson.
2: All right. Thank you for the call, sir. Let's go to Chris in Bellflower. Chris, hello.
1: Hello, John and Randy. This is something I think you guys can probably remember because I'm of age of you guys. Remember the Andy Griffith Show where the kid was riding his bike on the sidewalk and the father had to reprimand him and he wouldn't do it. So the kid threw a tantrum in front of Andy and said, I don't care if you throw my dad in jail. I want my bike. Remember that episode?
2: I don't, but he's lucky he got Andy and not Barney, because Barney had the three bullets.
1: Well, that sounds like Randy remembers it.
2: Thank you for the call, sir. Let's go to Mike in Orange County. Mike, hello.
4: Hey, John. Hey, Randy. How are you guys doing today?
2: Good.
4: Hey, I absolutely agree. Something has to be done. I mean, so I'm in Orange County. I don't remember if it was Long Beach or Seal Beach a couple weeks ago. You guys may have already hit on this, but an elderly woman was hit and was put into critical condition from a kid jamming around his bike. I'm pretty sure it was an e-bike related deal. But yeah, you see, some of these kids, they don't have an M1 license, or let alone an M2 license, to drive a motor vehicle. And some of these things are less e-bike, more electric motorcycle. You know, they don't understand the rules of the road. They're zipping around. There's a section of Westminster between Westminster and Seal Beach that's a 60-mile-per-hour road. The other day I was driving my truck down the street, and there's a kid keeping pace with me at 60 miles per hour. The kid couldn't have been more than 13 years old. And you know, Andy, you hit it. John, you hit the nail on the head where you put a couple young people in a group on a fast vehicle, and all of a sudden they become like Cobra Kai. It's crazy. It's the weirdest dynamic.
2: There's something to that. I don't know what the rules are in sociology, but individually they're fine. You put them in a group, and I don't know what the hell happens to them, but they turn evil.
9: Mob mentality takes over.
2: Thank you for the call, sir. Let's go to Dave in Lodi. Dave, hello.
10: Hey, how are you guys doing today?
2: Good.
10: E-bikes, they're fast. Your previous caller talked about 17 miles an hour. Yeah, there's probably some out there. But most of the ones I see zipping around are doing 30, 40, and 50. 30-mile-an-hour crash is like falling off a three-story building. So it's serious. We need to do something to regulate them, require some kind of training. Because for somebody under 21 to get a motorcycle license, they have to have a Class C driver license first and take a motorcycle safety course before they can get a motorcycle license. And these e-bikes are just as bad as a motorcycle, and they're quiet. You can't hear them coming.
2: Yeah, when a motorcycle comes by, if you are taking a nap or you are asleep, guess what? That's coming to an end real fast. Because you can hear him a mile away.
10: Absolutely. And I have e-bikes going by in front of my house periodically when I'm out in the front yard doing something. And you don't hear them. What you finally do is see them go by. There's no warning. And they should have to wear the lime green or orange or yellow vest like road workers do. And a helmet. because you can get a serious head injury just falling over.
2: All right. Thanks.
10: I did it. I fell off a ladder. And also, as far as traffic school goes, anybody under 21 should have to go to a classroom traffic school, not online. I taught traffic school for 15 years, and it used to be a lot of fun, but then all you were getting was old people that couldn't use computers or people that couldn't speak or understand English. And so, which was great fun. You know, they could converse in English, but they couldn't read English, and they weren't literate in Spanish either. Such a challenge. It was amazing. But traffic school used to be fun, and then they regulated it so bad. And like I say, the classes got to be old people who couldn't use computers or people who couldn't understand and read English. But these e-bikes are dangerous. Like I say, 30-mile-an-hour crash is like falling off a 3-story building.
2: All right. Serious. Thank you for the call, sir. Let's go to Scott in Napa. Scott, hello.
7: Hey, how are you?
2: Good.
7: I came in the middle of this conversation, but I'm old enough to remember the old rules, even for bicycles, not for e-bikes or anything else. If you're on a public street, you have to follow the rules of the road. You have to follow the same stop signs, everything. Left, you have to signal when you turn left, the whole bit. So when did we stop enforcing the rules on just basic bicycles, let alone e-bikes and everything else? We should be able to just drop the ball on everybody. Just take it away and give them a citation.
2: All right. Thank you for the call. Let's go to Thomas in Lakeport. Thomas, hello.
11: Good afternoon, Randy and John. I'm up here in Lakeport, and my understanding is that if a child is under 18 years old, they have to wear a helmet when they're riding a bike. I don't even see the law enforcement up here citing these kids riding around with no helmets on. And half the time, if they are wearing a helmet, they aren't wearing it properly. They've got it cocked back over their forehead, and it isn't going to do them any good. And my understanding is, you know, we were supposed to be riding bikes to get exercise. Now we're not. Now we got all these little toys that have battery operated, and we're not getting any exercise. Kids are not getting any exercise. And the other thing is, too, you wait till they put lights on these things, and these kids are going to be riding them at night, and that's going to be even worse.
2: Oh, God, can you imagine? All right.
11: Yeah, they're up here riding around in the parks at night, and nobody's stopping them. Nobody says anything to them. And, this has got to be regulated somehow, because somebody's going to get hurt seriously, and it's going to be too bad. Anyway, that's my thoughts.
2: All right. Thank you for the call, sir.
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26: Southern California rattled with over a dozen earthquakes. The U.S. Geological Survey says a 4.4 magnitude first struck, then followed an hour later by a 4.0. Shaking reported across Riverside County and into Baja California near the San Andreas Fault. California's capital city has to close a big budget gap. Some might be losing their jobs.
27: City Council was given a list this week of jobs that could be cut. CBS Sacramento says the police department's mounted patrol unit is on there, along with some public safety programs. And the Sacramento Bee says 26 park maintenance workers could lose their jobs. A union representative tells the Bee that the park workers are among the city's lowest paid people, and laying them off won't make up a $66 million shortfall. The city has to pass a balanced budget by July 1st. I'm Jason Nathanson.
26: The Lakers in the NBA playoffs are down 3-0. Game 4 set for today. That's the latest. I'm Bob Montague.
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28: In South L.A. on the 110 southbound at Martin Luther King, a two-vehicle accident was blocking the two left lanes, but they've been moved over to the right shoulder. Tow truck's on the scene. In Gardena on the 110 at the 91, a brush fire has started over to the right shoulder. Fire trucks are there to handle that. And in Downey on the 5 southbound at the 605, got a crash. An overturned vehicle is in the right side ditch.
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0: Now, it's Red Eye Radio. Gary McNamara and Eric Harley talk about everything from politics to social issues and news of the day. Whether you're up late or you're just starting your day, welcome to the show. From the Relief Factor Studios, this is Red Eye Radio.
1: 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He is Eric Harley and I'm Gary McNamara. You know, interesting, we had played last

0: We're Red Eye Radio. He's Eric Cronin, and I'm Gary McNamara. Good morning. Thanks for being here this morning. Coming up on the bottom of the hour, we'll get to what the president said about the latest Iran offer. Interesting. I was reading. Was it Brit Hume the other day was on X, and he was talking. We was quoting this one military expert who said, you know, attempting to say that the United States has failed and that Iran is victorious is just ridiculous. And then it was James Rosen then who said, yeah, but the president said the sign of victory would be unconditional surrender. He's not asking for that now. And Brit Hume had to admit, yeah, okay, you know, you're right. It's still a great success for the United States, but the president keeps setting this high bar, and if he doesn't meet it, that's how the Democrats will judge it.
1: Mm-hmm. Sure.

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5: Research suggests fewer than 10,000 steps a day can still help control your weight. Research just presented found that 8,500 steps a day will help maintain weight loss after dieting. The 10,000 steps a day standard became popular during the 1960s. A lot of blame after a convicted child predator in Northern California vanished before sentencing.
6: Carl Ciccone was convicted of 6 counts of lewd and lascivious acts on a child. Then the day he was supposed to be sentenced, he never showed. The family of the victim tells KCRA that the judge let Ciccone leave the day of his conviction, and that never should have happened. He was supposed to return for sentencing last August. The family says they're worried Ciccone's out there and will come for them. Ciccone's lawyer thinks his client killed himself, but the victim's family doesn't buy that. I'm Jason Athenson.
5: The World FIFA Cup, the U.S. and Paraguay in Los Angeles, June the 12th. That's the latest. I'm Bob Montague.
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7: In Elysian Park on the 5 southbound before Stadium Way, that brush fire that was over to the right shoulder has been extinguished. In Downey on the 5 southbound at the 605, that overturned vehicle has now been cleared from the roadway. In San Dimas on the 57 southbound on-ramp from Arrow Highway, got another brush fire. This is also over to the right shoulder of the on-ramp. Fire crews on the scene. And in Fountain Valley on the 405 southbound after Magnolia, got a disabled vehicle over to the right shoulder.
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3: 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Gary McNamara and Eric Harley talk about everything from politics to social issues and news of the day. 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
9: He is Eric Carley, and I'm Gary McNamara. Good morning.
2: Hello.
9: All right, let's go back. Let's see what a prediction was made 6 years ago, all right?
2: All right.
9: Here we go. Bernie Sanders, six years ago. A little over 6 years ago. Here we go.
16: The scientists are telling us that if we don't act incredibly boldly within the next 6-7 years, there will be irreparable damage done, not just to Nevada, not just to Vermont or Massachusetts, but to the entire world.
9: There you go.
2: Yep.
9: Anything change?
2: All there's been damage done, it has nothing to do with the environment. It's the radical left that's doing the damage.
9: Well, this is just a continuation of what we've always said. When every doomsday scenario that is made, and they've all been doomsday scenarios.
2: Yeah.
9: When not one of them ever come true, when is it okay to say, well, if you've been wrong,

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1: By saying so, then the definitions or what you call climate change or whatever your next thing is or your big thing is doesn't matter to anybody. You can call it whatever you want. You can call it something different every day, and that's exactly what they do. They change the meaning of words, or they think they do. That's the attempt. Change the language, control the language, which is why it was so important for them to control the language on social media. For so long, they got away with it. For years, with help from the FBI, before the Twitter files came out, before Elon Musk stepped in and overpaid for Twitter.
2: Well, it was one of those weekends that the things that were being said. What was it last week that AOC said? Because she had another one that came out after that where she talked about the fact that the revolution, the American Revolution, was against the billionaires.
1: Yeah.
2: It's like, what the hell are you talking about?
1: Right.
2: But she said so much.
1: But you can't earn. There's no way to earn
2: a billion. Oh, that's right. You can't earn a billion dollars. Oh, my gosh.
1: There's no way to earn a billion dollars. There's no way to earn a billion dollars.
2: She was eviscerated for that.
1: Yeah.
2: But Democrats probably agree with it. But, of course, that's not true. Of course you can if you make a widget. In fact, if you make a widget that becomes popular, it's, you know, if you get to that point,
1: yeah,
2: you can make $1 billion. It's not that hard.
1: You can
2: put out crappy music and make $1 billion.
1: I was reading a story about this woman who was living basically on borrowed money here in Texas, and she created Poppy Soda. I think I've seen it on the shelf. I think I've heard of it. I've never tasted it. I don't know what it tastes like. But she went on Shark Tank. Next thing you know, her company sells for $1.95 billion. And the point of the article basically was, well, I don't need... some people talk about quality of life. She said, no, it's okay to live in chaos if that's what you run on, basically. If that's what you're going to do, you know, if that's going to be your life, chaos in the sense that your life is always about business and you don't need life balance, life work balance or any of that, and you just run on it. If you look at these billionaires, they may not have said that, but that's pretty much how many of them operate. Jeff Bezos is selling his $500 million yacht. He realized, I don't need a yacht. I don't have time for a yacht.
3: Well,
1: you know, you go through this mindset of, because let's say we took, or somebody took all of the wealth from the billionaires just one time, and it was going to be a one-time thing. They took all their billionaire wealth away. It was all of it is gone, right? It's the government gets it. The people get it. Whoever gets it. Well, first of all, it'd be a massive, catastrophic hit on the economy. But here's what would happen.
2: You'd go into a depression.
1: Eventually, those individuals would become billionaires again.
2: Yeah.
1: If you take their money away, those same mindsets are still at work.
2: That means you have to take away a significant portion of stock in American companies.
1: Oh, yeah. The effect.
2: I mean, the, it would, the effect.

0: We're at our radio. He's Eric Carly, and I'm Gary McNamara. All right, here is what AOC had to say. Here we go again. Oh, man. Just keep bringing on the quotes, AOC.
1: Sure.
0: Here we go.
2: The American Revolution was against the billionaires of their time. And we are declaring independence from such an extreme marriage of wealth and power and the state.
0: The hell is she talking about? Just making crap up as you go along.
3: Make it up as you go along.
0: My God.
3: Make it up as you go along. It's part of something that Bernie has been doing. Her pal Bernie has been doing this for the longest time. Yeah. You can't make it because of the rich and powerful. There's no way. It's impossible. That's right out of the Bernie playbook.
0: Well,
3: impossible to earn $1 billion.
0: That's what really came out of Occupy Wall Street.
3: Yeah.
0: And I remember the night we got the call from the student at UCLA who said, you know, the billionaires, I can't afford my education.
3: Right.
0: And here are the billionaires. And she bought into it completely. And we're just like, wow.
3: Right.
0: Wow.
3: Yeah. And she wants everybody to believe
0: remember that?
3: This junk, garbage.

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9: California lawmakers have approved $25 million in emergency funds to help struggling hospitals. Assembly Bill 108 sets up emergency grants to keep key hospitals from closing, especially in rural areas. A California connection to that cruise ship stricken by a deadly hantavirus outbreak.
10: The California Department of Health says at least one of the people that was on the cruise ship is from California and they're back home in the state. They say they were notified by the U.S. Centers for Disease Control and Prevention that an unspecified number of California residents were on board the ship that had passengers infected with hantavirus. That they're monitoring returning travelers. As far as they know, no one in California is infected. For privacy reasons, we don't know the name or names of the California residents or where in the state they're from. I'm Jason Athenson.
9: The Lakers in the NBA playoffs are down 3-0. Game 4 is set for today. The World FIFA Cup in L.A. June the 12th. That's the latest. I'm Bob Montague.
1: KABC Dependable Traffic. No.
11: In Inglewood on the 405 southbound, the off-ramp to La Tejera, that off-ramp is going to be closed down for the foreseeable future. A vehicle has driven off the right-hand side of the road into the shoulder. Emergency crews are on scene right now trying to get that cleaned up, and it is causing a little bit of slowing near the incident. And in San Pedro, the Vincent Thomas Bridge will be closed down until later this morning because of some construction that's between ferry and harbor.
1: KABC welcomes the elevators. 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
14: A Better Life with Dr. Sanjay Gupta.
15: You know, it's interesting. For such a long time, I think people thought about diseases as something that mostly happened later in life. Just in recent years, however, we as a society have really begun to think about preventing certain ailments much, much earlier. Case in point, new study out of Northwestern University School of Medicine found the mid-30s are a major turning point for men's heart health. For women, about a decade later. But for the men, this is the time when you really need to be thinking about your heart health seriously. At a bare minimum, start seeing a primary care doctor once a year just to get your blood pressure and cholesterol checked. You can also look up and then do your best to follow what is known as the American Heart Association's Life's Essential Eight. These are things everyone can do to decrease their risk of heart disease. I'm Dr. Sanjay Gupta, helping you live a better life.
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23: Now, it's Red Eye Radio. Gary McNamara and Eric Harley talk about everything from politics to social issues and news of the day. Whether you're up late or you're just starting your day, Welcome to the show from the Relief Factor Studios. This is Red Eye Radio.
0: All across America, we are Red Eye Radio. He is Eric Harley, and I'm Gary McNamara. Good morning.
2: Hello.
0: All right, couple of things. First off, when we're talking about Virginia, just one of the tangents that we were on, and a couple of things that I saw on social media, it's like where Democrats are saying, see, this is all because of Trump, what's going on in Virginia. It's like, excuse me, Democrats are the one that passed the law.
2: Right. Exactly.
0: They passed this law, you know, that, you know, they didn't want gerrymandering. They've always been for it. And the judges have said, you didn't follow the law.
2: Right.
0: This is the law that you, you know, that you passed. And I, you know, we were then talking about joining the compact, you know, where Virginia joined the compact. And again, I believe it'll be found unconstitutional because there isn't a workaround around the Electoral College.
2: Right, there isn't one.
0: Right, there just is, it doesn't matter if you join a compact with another state.
2: Right,
0: the federal government doesn't have to recognize it. And they wouldn't recognize it.
2: Right,
0: because the Constitution doesn't recognize a compact.
2: Right,
0: you know, if your state does it, you know, at that point, boom. But can you, as a state, just say, for example, could you, as a state, just say, well, we're Virginia. We just, whatever California votes, that's the way we're going to go.
2: Yeah, which is essentially the idea. The entire idea is, if we can all just group together, because California is the biggest,
0: right,
2: we know where California is going to go.

0: Now 26 past, America in the Morning continues. A driver in California has rescinded his guilty plea on charges related to a wrong-way crash that led to the death of a Los Angeles sheriff's recruit. In the 2022 incident, authorities say the driver fell asleep behind the wheel of his SUV and veered onto the wrong side of the road, striking 25 police recruits who were out on a morning run, one of whom died as a result of their injuries. The driver had entered into a plea deal with prosecutors to receive a suspended sentence and be placed on probation, but during the court hearing, the judge decided to sentence him to 1 year in jail. According to the driver's lawyer, the man who is behind the wheel has been diagnosed with a seizure disorder. The new information made them change their minds and decide to go to trial. Correspondent Ed Donahue reports that the fight between the Trump administration and ABC has expanded past comments made by Jimmy Kimmel in the wake of the incident at the White House Correspondents' Dinner.
1: ABC is accusing the Federal Communications Commission of trying to chill free speech. ABC has been locked in a dispute with the Trump administration over Jimmy Kimmel Live. But this time, it's ABC on the offensive over another show.
2: This is The View.
1: The point of contention over The View is whether it's subject to equal time rules. It means competing candidates for office must have equal time. ABC says The View is a bona fide news program and is exempt. President Trump's FCC chairman, Brendan Carr, has indicated he intends to argue The View is not a so-called bona fide news program. President Trump has been critical of media outlets whose journalism runs counter to his agenda and sensibilities. I'm Ed Donahue.
0: America in the Morning is produced by Alexander Hinton. I'm John Trout. This is Westwood One.
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0: This is America in the Morning from Westwood One. I'm John Trout. Coming up this half hour,
13: the NTSB investigating that Frontier plane incident in Denver. I'm Julie Walker.
14: The U.S. military says the remains of a U.S. Army soldier who went missing have been recovered. I'm Lisa Dwyer.
15: President Trump hosts a Mother's Day luncheon. I'm Clayton Neville.
16: Your phone may soon be asking you for your papers. I'm the new old tech guy, Chuck Palm.
17: The Devil Wears Prada battled it out with Mortal Kombat this weekend. I'm Kevin Carr.
0: Back after these messages.
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0: Welcome back. America in the Morning continues. It's 4 till. Correspondent Kevin Carr has the tally of who won the battle of the sequels in theaters this weekend. Kevin?
1: Three contenders entered the arena to battle Anne Hathaway and Meryl Streep, but none emerged victorious.
2: I hope that's not what you're wearing to the dinner.
1: The Devil Wears Prada 2 had the edge on Mortal Kombat 2, winning the weekend with $42 million.
2: Love my job.
1: In less than 2 weeks, this legacy sequel has earned more money than the original made in its entire run 20 years ago.
3: It's showtime.
1: Mortal Kombat 2 had to settle for a very close second with $40 million. Still impressive for the sequel to the COVID-era reboot.
4: Let's take it from the top.
1: Michael continued to hold incredibly well, easing to $36 million for third.
2: Magic.
1: Depending on the international numbers, this could give 2018's Bohemian Rhapsody a run for its money as the top-grossing musical biopic ever.
5: Our shepherd was murdered. And we shall solve the crime.
1: The Sheep Detectives debuted in fourth place with $16 million. With stellar reviews, this should sail through the early summer, considering no big family movie comes out until Toy Story 5, more than a month away.
6: It's gonna be loud. Duh.
1: Finally, Billie Eilish, Hit Me Hard and Soft, rounded out the top five with $7.5 million.
7: That's James Cameron.
8: No one shot a concert film on this scale before.
1: Co-directed by Eilish and James Cameron, this is the latest 3D concert film to make a splash at the box office. I'm Kevin Carr.
0: That's our show for today, Monday, May 11th, 2026. America in the Morning is produced by Alexander Hinton. I'm John Trout. This is Westwood One.
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14: 4 a.m., Americans who were aboard the Hanta virus cruise ship landing on U.S. soil early this morning. While they were able to leave the ship, the saga is far from over. What is next for the passengers?
15: Everybody get away from here.
16: Passengers evacuated after a person was struck and partially consumed by a Frontier Airlines plane heading to LAX. We have surveillance video showing the moments before a man scaled a fence and wandered onto the runway.
17: Gas prices are going up once again. I'm Carly Gomez live in Glendale with how peace talks with Iran have reached an impasse and what that may mean for your wallet this summer.
12: Now, Southern California's news leader, ABC 7 Eyewitness News.
14: Hey, good morning, everybody. It's 4 a.m. I'm John Gregory.
16: And I'm Rachel Brown. Thank you for joining us. Peak heat is here. Advisories are in place all across Southern California. Shayla Gerardin has your forecast.
18: Yes, it is going to be another warm day out there. So we've got some really hot temperatures on the way. You won't feel it, though, as you head out the door this morning. We are holding on to that marine layer once again. So it is bringing us a nice, cool start to the day before things start to really crank up this afternoon. So go ahead, layer up. Downtown Los Angeles, you can see a little bit of that cloud cover to start the morning. So again, you can have the layers, but you will not need them later today. 80s and 90s are back across the region. In fact, we're going to see some spots break into those low triple digits. It doesn't last long, though. Temperatures are going to start to drop tomorrow, and then a nice cooling trend is going to take us right on into the end of the week. So we are dealing with those morning clouds out there once again, extending pretty far inland, but they're not going to stick around too long. We start to see them break up by about 9, 10 a.m., but just ahead. Heads up, this model shows some really nice clearing along the coast. I don't think we're going to see quite that much clearing for our beach communities. That marine layer a little more consistent, especially along the coast, even as we head into this afternoon. And that's why temperatures for our coastal spots are staying so cool. Upper 60s, low 70s for the beaches. Los Angeles, you're in the 80s. And then IE, 97. But we will see some spots just break into those low triple digits. So we'll talk about just how hot it's going to get, plus where those advisories are in place. But for now, John and Rachel, I'll send it back to you.
14: All right. Thank you, Shayla. Oil prices, they're up again this morning after President Trump rejected Iran's response to the latest U.S. peace proposal.
16: Eyewitness News reporter Carly Gomez live with a look at gas prices and a possible plan to save drivers some money. Carly.
17: Good morning, John, Rachel. Yeah, at this Glendale gas station here at 76 behind me, these gas prices right around $6.09 for cash per gallon and $6.24 a gallon for using your debit card or your credit card there, which a lot of people use. That's still, though, above the normal for the California gas prices right now, still higher than $6.15 a gallon. That's average here. Now, with oil prices climbing that 3% overnight, that's putting the national average up 25 cents more for the second week in a row. Now $4.48 a gallon. Now peace talks deadlocked once again as President Trump called Iran's proposal totally unacceptable. Tehran demanding an end to the war and a lift on all oil sanctions. Now the U.S. proposing the Strait of Hormuz reopen. In exchange, the U.S. would ease its blockade of Iranian ports for 30 days until a full deal could be met. There are now renewed concerns about whether fuel shipments will be able to pass the strait, and prices at the pump are now $1.40 more than this time last year.
3: The strait remains closed, into the month of June. I think by July 4, we'll be at all-time record high.
17: With the straits still closed, stocks are falling, and there are new concerns about how this could slow the global economy. Now, the energy secretary suggests the administration is open to suspending the federal gas tax, which is 18 cents per gallon. It's a shift from last week when a White House official said suspending the gas tax was not under consideration. Now, back out here live, you can see we're at another gas station here, right across the street from 76. Right here, it's $5.79 a gallon and $5.89 a gallon for using your credit card. That is 30 cents cheaper than just across the street. And for the summer months, drivers may just have to be resourceful using sites like GasBuddy.com to find the cheapest gas in your neighborhood and maybe having to reconsider certain road trips or planning those trips more wisely. All right, I know the gas prices are pretty bad right now for a lot of people as they're pinching pennies. And I know Scott Reif, he's been also tracking a lot of this as well. So wanting to know how it's looking there on the freeways for you. Give us a look at that right now, Scott.
4: All right, Carly. Yeah, good morning. Good morning, everyone. Right now it looks fantastic. We're Monday morning light, if you will. There's no accidents that we're aware of. Actually, one accident I'll show you on the 101 freeway on the map here. But, I mean, overall, it's just quiet. Nobody's up and running yet. No major ABC7 traffic alerts. If you travel the 101 southbound out of Hollywood into downtown, 101 southbound at Glendale Boulevard, we got a solo car accident. We're not hearing about injuries. I don't think it's going to last long. And we really don't think it's going to cause delays. And you can tell on that map, just about everything looks green. So far, so good. Right now, our freeways look great. Rachel?
16: Hey, Scott, thank you. New this morning, the 17 Americans who were on that cruise ship with a deadly hantavirus outbreak have returned to the U.S. As ABC's Lionel Moyes reports, they landed in Nebraska overnight.
6: This morning, the Department of Health and Human Services confirming an American passenger has now tested positive for the virus, and another is showing mild symptoms. They were among the 17 Americans on the cruise ship who were placed on an evacuation flight headed back to the U.S. overnight from Spain. Officials say the two were traveling in the plane's biocontainment units out of an abundance of caution. ABC's Maggie Rulli in Spain.
7: You can see they're having small groups being ferried back and forth. They're all dressed in that full-length protective blue gear.
6: The Americans headed to this facility in Nebraska. The passenger who tested positive will be taken to a specialized biocontainment unit. The others will go to the National Quarantine Unit for assessment and monitoring. The CDC has previously said there will be no mandatory quarantine for the people not showing hantavirus symptoms. They'll be allowed to either go home and self-monitor for 42 days or stay at the quarantine center. And growing questions about the CDC's role in containing the outbreak following the Trump administration laying off 2,400 workers.
13: But it is atypical to have so much quiet from CDC and really letting another organization be the voice that Americans are listening to.
6: The acting director on CNN pushing back.
19: They didn't see what the CDC's been doing. CDC has been doing, right? So we are in touch with the WHO. We're in touch with the international international health organizations.
6: The crews traveled to remote areas, including Tristan da Cunha, an island of about 200 people. British paratroopers seen here parachuting with medics and supplies after a suspected case of hantavirus was confirmed there. Authorities in France also confirm a French passenger on the ship experienced symptoms during their flight home. They are now under observation. Lionel Moyes, ABC News, New York.
14: Well, this morning, investigators trying to piece together how a trespasser, breached security at Denver International Airport before being killed by a departing jet. Surveillance video shows the man scaling a perimeter fence, wandering onto the runway. A Frontier flight bound for Los Angeles was at high speed when it hit him.
20: I was sitting right next to the middle big doors, and we was getting ready to take off, and then it felt like a big speed bump, and then I look to the right, I see the wing is on fire and it's sparking. I didn't want to freak out with everybody else freaking out, so I just tried my best to be calm.
14: The impact sparked an engine fire and filled the cabin with smoke, forcing pilots to abort the takeoff and order an immediate evacuation. 12 people were hurt in the chaos. The trespasser has not yet been identified.
16: The remains of one of the U.S. soldiers who disappeared during military exercises in Morocco last week have been recovered in the Atlantic Ocean. 27-year-old First Lieutenant Kendrick Key Jr. of Richmond, Virginia, served as an air defense artillery officer for the 10th Army Air and Missile Defense Command, headquartered in Germany. The U.S. Army says he and another soldier fell off of a cliff during a recreational hike while off duty. Key was found in the water along the shoreline over the weekend. Plans are underway to bring his remains back to the U.S. The search continues for that second soldier.
14: Well, after a rise in deadly crashes involving e-bikes that can go over the state speed limit, Amazon now reportedly no longer selling them here in California.
16: No, that's right. That's according to Orange County.
14: Yeah. We also want to tell you the state has warned e-bikes.

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6: A common sense Republican running for Congress in a seat once held by Adam Schiff?
7: Yes. Hi, I'm Scott Allen Myers. So many people have thought about leaving California, but I'm staying. I'm staying to fight back against the crushing costs, the tax burdens, and the outrageous social agendas. I believe our communities deserve leadership that puts families, safety, and common sense first.
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7: I'm Scott Allen Myers, and I approve of this message. 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
8: Good evening, and thank you for joining us tonight. I'm Tiffany Meyer.
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12: This morning, a South LA restaurant owner known for his wood-fired chicken remains in ICE custody, facing deportation.
13: His girlfriends, as both his future and his business, are now on the line. Eyewitness News reporter Abigail Velez has that story for us.
14: This video captures the moment Chef Carlos Luhl is taken into custody by masked agents.
15: What's your problem? Give me a wallet.
14: That's Jenna you can hear screaming.

0: his girlfriend and business partner.
1: This is heartbreaking. Every single person who's had a family member or someone that they love that's taken from them by ICE is so sad and humiliating.
0: Jenna says the two were followed by ICE agents early Saturday morning while picking up supplies for a catering event.
1: They yanked him out of the car. They had him on the floor. They yanked me back. They pulled out their guns. And then they took him.
0: For customers here in Hyde Park, Chef Carlos is more than just a business owner. He's the face of La Granja Rotisserie and Fuego Rotisserie, known for his food and also years of mentoring young chefs in South LA. But he also has a criminal conviction from Connecticut dating back about 30 years, a crime he served time for.
1: I think that he's not going to be here caring for everything that, you know, that he dreamed about building in this country. It is devastating.
0: Jenna says the investigation started after a former employee reported the restaurant to authorities, claiming there was a gun inside the business, a violation of Carlos's parole, something Jenna says was needed for protection.
2: We're in a tough neighborhood. We have been robbed. We constantly have, like, people breaking windows, jumping over the fence.
0: Now with Carlos detained and possibly days away from deportation, his employees and his family are left wondering what happens next.
1: He's been in this country. His kids are here. It's just like a lot. It's very overwhelming, you know, and like to go and he doesn't have his clothes, no cell phone, no computer, and we own businesses. Like, we're just getting deeper and deeper in a hole because he's being deported.
3: Abigail Velez, ABC 7 Eyewitness News.
4: A new study reveals California seniors face the highest risk of going bankrupt compared to the rest of the country. Researchers at Polaris Home Care gave the Golden State a score of about 69 out of 100. It's based on factors including health care expenses and high living costs like housing and groceries. They found that more than a fifth of California seniors have an annual income below 150% of the federal poverty line. Data also showed that Iowa has the lowest bankruptcy risk for older people.
5: New this morning, impulse buying appears to be going up despite the financial crunch many are feeling right now. A new study found 53% of Americans have a tighter budget this year, yet 81% still made about 7 impulse purchases at about $50 each. The top category for impulse buys was food or beverages, followed by clothing, electronics, and shoes or accessories. Experts say the desire for a reward is driving the spending.
4: And if you end up impulse buying clothing today, make sure you buy light because it's going to be hot out there, Shayla.
6: Yes, and you know what? A great excuse to impulse buy some clothes.
5: Some flip-flops, yeah.
6: At least it's a good excuse for me. But yeah, definitely go with the warm clothes. Summer just around the corner, and we do have a little sample of it as we head into today. It is going to be hot out there. Right now, I want to take you outside to Irvine this morning. We are still seeing some cloud cover, so may gray to start the morning, but it's not going to stick around for long. Temperatures for you in the upper 50s, so it's a cool start to the day, but like I mentioned, these temperatures are going to spike up pretty quickly. 57 out there in Wrightwood, Palmdale coming in 59 degrees. And then as we move to the coast, we're seeing the 60s. 60 degrees for you in Redondo Beach, Santa Monica coming in at that 60 degree mark, and Woodland Hills, 57. So a May gray start to the morning, as you just saw, but by this afternoon, temperatures are really going to bump up. We're in the 80s and 90s once again. So what does this mean for you? It is going to be the warmest day of the week. Make sure you're staying hydrated, especially for our far inland spots. Try to stay inside during that peak heat of the day. That's from 2 to 4 p.m. In fact, we are going to see some spots, our hottest areas, make it into those low triple digits, not even just the valleys, but our deserts as well. But it doesn't last long. That's the silver lining here. We have a nice cooling trend that's going to take us right on into the end of the week. But today, I mean, look, 90s triple digits, San Bernardino 100 degrees, Palm Springs coming in 108. Los Angeles, you're in the 80s this afternoon, 76 for you out there in Long Beach. Simi Valley, you're at 88 degrees. And Northridge coming in 92. The reason we are still talking about this heat is thanks to a ridge of high pressure that has settled right on in over Southern California. It's not going to stick around too long, but it is really impacting us out there today. We have heat advisories in place up the I-5 corridor, out into the IE, and then out into our low deserts as well. You're looking at temps in the 90s today, but reaching up to those upper 90s too. So it really is going to be a scorcher for some spots. And speaking of a scorcher, our low deserts, extreme heat warning today. You are dealing with temperatures from 105 up to 110. So again, this is one of our first heat advisories of the season. Just do not let this heat sneak up on you. Make sure you're staying hydrated. Find the shade, especially for our inland spots. But even LA, Orange County, I mean, these are temperatures above average for this time of year. Mid-80s out there today, but look, again, relief comes quickly. You have quite the drop as we head to your Tuesday, only coming in 74 degrees. You get to hold on to those 70s through the end of the week, and then temperatures rebounding as we head into next weekend. So a very similar setup is it's going to be on our way, on its way, I should say, as we head into next Friday, Saturday, and Sunday. Valleys, i.e., 98 today, record of 104, but dropping to the 80s tomorrow. So we do have a nice cool down. The reason being this ridge of high pressure, it stays with us today, but it doesn't last long. It's going to start to push to the east as we head to tomorrow, and then some nice troughing is going to roll on in by next week, or by midweek, I should say. But then look, next weekend, another ridge of high pressure starts to build in. So a little bit of some whiplash weather this week. We'll look at how this impacts the mountains and deserts in just a bit. But for now, John and Rachel, I'll send it back to you.
5: All right, Shayla, thanks. We want to talk about traffic now. It's early, but Scott Reif is out there watching it in Air 7. Hi, Scott.
7: Yeah, John, good morning. Good morning, everyone. We're keeping an eye on it. You know, last week was a challenging week as far as the drive is concerned. So we had a tough one last week. That's not the case this week. And right now, it looks fantastic. We have one problem that popped up in Pacoima. I don't think it's going to be a big deal. It's a solo vehicle incident on the 118 freeway traveling westbound at the 5. And you don't have much volume this time of the morning on the west 118. They should wrap this up pretty quickly. So the right lane was partially blocked. So overall, right now, from what we can tell, the freeways look really good. Rachel, John.
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16: A common sense Republican running for Congress in a seat once held by Adam Schiff?
17: 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Hi, I'm Scott Allen Myers. 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
6: 8. John, Rachel, I'll send it back your way.
5: All right, thank you, Shayla. Fresh off his starring role in The Devil Wears Prada 2, Stanley Tucci is ready to take us back to the place that defines his heritage, Italy. The second season of Tucci in Italy premieres today. Tucci will take us to 5 new regions, including Sicily, Campania, Sardinia, all places where he meets with locals and eats food native to the areas. Season 2 of Tucci in Italy airs on Nat Geo today. You can also stream it on Hulu and Disney Plus tomorrow.
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0: Singer Ray will be at the Greek Theatre tomorrow and Wednesday night. The UK artist is best known for her hit, Where's My Husband? Then on Wednesday, Mika will be at the Orpheum Theatre. He grew up to fame in the early 2000s and sang the duet popular with Ariana Grande. And then on Thursday and Friday at the Kia Forum, Lorde is taking the stage.
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1: The pop and country music icon has teamed up with luxury rose provider April and Ashley for a new rose. The hybrid tea rose was revealed at the Shania Twain Rose Baptism Celebration at No Vacancy in Hollywood last night. Shania Twain describes the flower as a rose with purpose, with large pink and yellow blooms and a light fruity fragrance.
3: It's kind of the type of flower that I would say suits my personality in a lot of ways as well. Just, I guess, partially why it's my favorite flower, but it was also my mother's favorite flower. The rose was her favorite flower as well. So it's all really coming full circle.
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0: Well, a rebound is looking pretty bleak for the Lakers. What they'll need to do to move forward this playoff season.
1: 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One store in Altadena is making a major comeback.
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11: A common sense Republican running for Congress in a seat once held by Adam Schiff?
12: Yes. Hi, I'm Scott Allen Myers. 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
1: Americans aboard the Hantavirus cruise ship back in the U.S. this morning. Where they will go next, as at least one of them has tested positive for the virus.
6: I'm Nivin Gonzalez reporting in Manhattan Beach, where an online retailer is stopping the sale of some e-bikes to help protect kids. Coming up, I'll have that story.
14: Here's more. Look at those stars!
0: And it's a win. The Anaheim Ducks out playing the Vegas Golden Knights. What the Ducks need to do next to move on to the Stanley Cup playoffs.
1: Good Monday morning to you. It's 4:30. I'm Rachel Brown.
0: And I'm John Gregory. We had plenty of heat yesterday, but we're not done yet. More on the way. Shayla Girardin watching those temperatures.
15: Yes, and today is going to be the hottest day of the week. So don't be fooled as you step outside. It's a nice cool start to the morning. We're definitely seeing some of that May gray along the coast. But by this afternoon, different story. Those temperatures are going to bump up to the 80s and the 90s. So we do have a little bit of cloud cover to get you out the door, especially for our coastal spots. Downtown Los Angeles, not seeing too much of it right now. But today, hottest day of the week. Like I mentioned, 80s and 90s. Some of our interior areas even going to make it to those low triple digits. It doesn't last long, though. Temperatures are going to drop tomorrow. And then we have a nice cooling trend that's going to take us right on into the week. Now, as for that cloud cover, right now, we're still seeing it extend pretty far inland. But it's going to break up really nicely by the time we get to mid-morning. I want to point out, though, this model showing some really nice clearing along the coast. I don't think we're going to see quite that much clearing for our coastal spots. Some of them mix of sun and clouds, but it's thanks to this marine layer that our beaches are staying so nice and cool out there, because you're just not seeing that much sunshine as you head into early afternoon. Upper 60s for our beaches. Los Angeles making it to the low 80s. Inland Empire, 97. But like I mentioned, some triple digits are returning. So we'll talk about that in your full forecast. For now, John and Rachel, though, I'll send it back your way.
1: Okay, Shayla, thank you. New this morning, the 17 Americans who were on that cruise ship with a deadly hantavirus outbreak have returned to the U.S.
0: Eyewitness News reporter Tim Caputo joining us in studio with the latest developments. Tim.
16: Good morning, guys. They are stateside and really smack dab in the middle of the U.S. That group of 17 Americans who were on board that fateful cruise touched down in Nebraska overnight. But this morning, we now know one of those American passengers has tested positive for hantavirus, and another is now showing symptoms. Those two had to travel in that charter plane's biocontaminant unit on that very long flight from the middle of the Atlantic to the Midwest. The 17 Americans, including the two that the health officials are now keeping a particularly close eye on, landed in Omaha overnight and were greeted by folks in full-body biohazard suits. The Americans were first taken to the University of Nebraska Medical Center, which has a quarantine facility, to determine if they've been in close contact with symptomatic people and whether or not they are a risk to spread the deadly hantavirus. Three people on board that ship died from the disease, which is typically spread from rodent droppings. But this virus in particular, the one detected on the cruise ship, may be able to spread between people in rare cases. The CDC has previously said there will be no mandatory quarantine for the people showing hantavirus symptoms. They will be allowed to either go home and self-monitor for 42 days, or they could stay at that quarantine center as questions arise about the CDC's role in containing the outbreak after the Trump administration laid off some 2,400 workers.
17: They didn't see what the CDC's been doing. CDC has been doing, right? So we are in touch with the WHO. We're in touch with the International Health Organization.
18: This is not another COVID. And the risk to the public is low. So they shouldn't be scared and they shouldn't panic.
16: Yeah, it's low, but it's not zero. The World Health Organization recommending the 20 home countries that the passengers are returning to today have active monitoring and follow-up. But each of those nations, they all have different quarantine procedures. The symptoms for hantavirus typically show up 1 to 8 weeks after exposure. So it could be months now before somebody shows some of those symptoms. The California Department of Public Health says the CDC also notified them that there were California residents on board this cruise ship, including one who has already returned home. But like the WHO and like the CDC, they are reiterating that the risk to the public remains very low and human-to-human transmission is extremely rare. Rachel.
1: Okay, Tim, thank you. President Trump has rejected Iran's response to a U.S. peace proposal, sparking another jump in oil prices. The U.S. proposal called for Iran to reopen the Strait of Hormuz. In exchange, the U.S. would ease its blockade of Iranian ports while both sides negotiate a full deal. Iran's response reportedly included a demand to end the war and lift oil sanctions. But within hours, President Trump dismissed Iran's proposal, calling it, quote, totally unacceptable. possible. Overnight, oil prices surged as fears grew that the 10-week conflict will drag on. In California, the average prices for regular now $6.15 a gallon. L.A. County drivers paying $6.22 a gallon, up 4 cents from last week and 23 cents from last month. In Orange County, it's now $6.18 a gallon. And in Riverside, gas prices now $6.08 a gallon.
0: And let's get a look at with traffic. It's early still, but Scott Reif is watching that for us. Scott.
19: Yeah, John, good morning. Good morning, everyone. It's early and things look great. We really haven't had anything pop up that gave us any concern that we're going to see big delays. Something just popped up in Lakewood, and it's always kind of a problem when you have debris in lanes. It's kind of hard to really get a gauge on how bad this is. It's on the 605 southbound. As you travel down towards Carson, and we understand debris is in lanes. It may have damaged a vehicle. We're not too certain about that yet. Not a lot of information, but they're going to run a traffic break. So if this becomes a big deal later on in the morning, if they can't just clear this quickly and we start to see delays, we'll update you on that. But overall, right now, the freeways still look good. John?
0: All right, Scott, we'll check back on the 605. Thanks. New video this morning shows a rollover crash in downtown Los Angeles. Somehow the car ended up on the right side up. Police responded to the intersection of Grand Avenue and Venice Boulevard just after 1 o'clock. We've learned that an ambulance was requested for at least one person injured in the crash.
1: Amazon has reportedly stopped sales of faster e-bikes in California following several deadly crashes and a consumer warning from the state.
0: Eyewitness News reporter David Gonzalez is live in Manhattan Beach with those details. David.
20: Hey, good morning, guys. Every single day you'll see people riding their bikes up and down the bike path here in Manhattan Beach. But there are a lot of rules here in the city of Manhattan Beach as to where and when you can ride some of these bikes. Now this online retailer, Amazon, is doing what they can to protect kids from getting into some of these deadly crashes that we've seen. So after several reported crashes, Amazon announced that it will no longer sell certain types of e-bikes here in California. These e-bikes go faster than state speed limits. This all comes after a consumer alert issued by California's attorney general last month. He called for pedal-assisted e-bikes not to go faster than 28 miles per hour. Also, throttle-assisted e-bikes can't go faster than 20 miles per hour. The AG's guidelines will better distinguish e-bikes from e-motorcycles. Some bike advocates say these mopeds or motorcycles are being sold online as e-bikes.
21: So differentiating a true e-bike and these sort of bikes that really defy categorization is by making a firm line to say these really require a different level of regulation, licensing, and that I think will really save lives.
22: A major distributor like Amazon to be able to finally say, yeah, enough is enough, and stop offering these devices as illegal vehicles in California is a big, big boon.
20: And down in Orange County, an Aliso Viejo mother has been charged with manslaughter after her 14-year-old son hit and killed an 81-year-old man last month while the teen was riding an e-motorcycle. And just this past Friday, a 13-year-old boy in Garden Grove, also down in Orange County, died after he crashed an illegal motorcycle. It's important for parents to also understand that there's a big difference between e-motorcycles and e-bikes, and there's actually three different types of classes for e-bikes. So if a parent, if you're going to be buying your kids one of these bikes, just make sure that you understand the rules, because you could face penalties as well in cities just like Manhattan Beach. Reporting live in Manhattan Beach, David Gonzalez, ABC 7 Eyewitness News.
0: Yeah, you see them all the time, and a lot of times it doesn't look like the drivers know the rules of the road at all. All right, David, thanks. An Altadena boutique that survived fire and flooding, months of heartbreak, has finally reopened its doors. Customers lined up for hours over the weekend as Sodeco welcomed shoppers back. The Eaton fire and damaging storms forced the store to close up. People we talked to say small wins like this, they're helping the community heal.
23: It's been emotional more than anything, just seeing the neighborhood that I grew up in lose everything.
24: The community is still in tremendous pain, so we recognize that while we celebrate grand openings and community gatherings.
0: The boutique's reopening drew crowds from across Altadena and Pasadena. Shoppers say supporting local businesses is one way they're helping bring the community back to life.
1: The Lakers are fighting for their season tonight in a must-win game four at home.
0: Yeah, they're down 3-0 in the series against the defending Thunder after a blowout loss on Saturday. It was ugly, too. Oklahoma City being led by breakout star A.J. Mitchell, who torched the Lakers for 24 points in game 3. L.A. needs a win tonight to avoid the sweep and and keep their playoff hopes alive.
1: The playoffs are going much better for the Ducks. Anaheim is now tied against the Golden Knights as the series moves back to Vegas tomorrow night.
0: It was a back-and-forth game four, but the Ducks never trailed. They took a two-goal lead early in the third period, then held off a late push to win it 4-3. Fans left the Honda Center thrilled after bouncing back from the blowout loss in game three.
2: Closer than it should have been, but that was a really good game. They have control of the game. They're playing harder. The last game was terrible, but this game showed who they really are.
3: I'm feeling so good. I just came back from college after my finals literally yesterday. This is the first thing I've done while I'm home. I think we got it. I think the Knights are going down.
1: Puck drops at 6:30 tomorrow night.
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11: A common sense Republican running for Congress in a seat once held by Adam Schiff?
12: Yes. 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I'm staying to fight back against the crushing costs, the tax burdens, and the outrageous social agendas. I believe our communities deserve leadership that puts families, safety, and common sense first.
11: 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You've got my vote.
12: I'm Scott Allen Myers, and I approve of this message. 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
4: 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It heats up to 1,000 degrees in just 3 minutes, and it does such a great job when I've done it with steaks, I've done it with chicken, shrimp, veggie skewers, sausages. Oh, I've got some venison and wild boar sausages coming in this week. I'm going to throw those on the Solair, and it's going to be so good. The thing with the Solair, too, is it's such a consistent cook. You do not have flare-ups, and that used to be a major problem with my old grill. 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
1: The Torrance man accused of opening fire at last month's White House correspondents' dinner is due in court today. Cole Allen is set to be arraigned this morning in Washington, D.C. The 31-year-old is facing several counts, including attempting to assassinate the president and assaulting a federal police officer with a deadly weapon. He faces up to life in prison if convicted.
0: Opening statements are set for today in the retrial of a man charged with killing an off-duty Monterey police officer. Carlos Del Cid is accused of shooting Officer Gardiel Solario during a robbery attempt in Downey in 2022. A judge declared a mistrial in Del Cid's first trial over concerns that jurors were not told Solario was an off-duty officer that may have figured it out while hearing evidence.
1: The LAPD says surging cargo theft is driving up prices. And depending on where you shop online, you could be helping to fund organized crime behind multi-million dollar heists, even if you don't know it. 7 on Your Side investigates reporter Kevin Osbeck got exclusive access to the LAPD's cargo theft unit to explain why we're at the center of a cargo theft epidemic.
8: The target, this used car lot in Bell.
9: Come out with your hands up.
8: It's now swarmed by undercover LAPD officers and detectives from other agencies forming a cargo theft task force. Once they break locks and break open doors, this is what they find. Officers say you are looking at stack after stack of stolen loot.
5: Now that police have made their way in and busted down that door, we can see there's a little bit of everything in that room. Everything from acoustic drum parts to power tools. There's boxes of jeans in that room, too.
6: And we've seen DeWalt. We've seen Nike. We've seen our stolen product that what brought us here in the first place.
8: This undercover LAPD detective says a European manufacturer of super expensive adult toys reached out after finding products from a stolen shipment being sold on an online resale site. That business bought some of its own products, and the LAPD says the shipping address it came from was this car lot. Officers here seized not just boxes of the adult toys, but a whole host of other items like shoes, Yeti mugs, and Acer computers.
6: Unfortunately, we're in the capital of cargo theft, both train and commercial cargo theft out here in Los Angeles.
8: Last week, the LA County Sheriff's Department also made a big bust in Vernon. Deputies say you are looking at pallets forming a mountain of $4 million worth of stolen cargo.
5: Now, everyone's buying from independent people on the apps where they live stream. Is that fueling some of this?
6: I think so. Yeah, it's just easier. It makes it easier for the people like this to, sell their items.
21: It is a legitimate organized crime network that is involved in these types of crimes.
8: LAPD Deputy Chief Alan Hamilton says foreign crime heads are directing the theft of cargo that comes through LA. After it arrives at the port, it's often stolen from train cars. We met up with him at this tow yard where the LAPD stores cargo it recovers. You could fill a whole department store with the toys, tools, and big ticket items that are in here. Chief Hamilton says last year alone, the LAPD seized $52 million worth of stolen merchandise. In just the first 3 months of this year, it's already recovered $22 million in items heading to the black market.
21: The regular Joe or Jane on the street are paying the cost for this theft. And when it goes up to hundreds of millions of dollars, billions of dollars nationwide, that is going to be passed on to the consumer, and we're not going to allow that to happen here in the state of Los Angeles.
8: After hauling away all the boxes at this car lot, the LAPD arrested Peter Ahubib of Beverly Hills for receiving stolen property. Police tell us they're only a quarter of the way counting everything they found at both the car lot and storage containers connected to this case, and they already tallied $500,000 in stolen goods. Kevin Ozbeck, ABC 7 Eyewitness News.
1: And since some of this stolen cargo ends up for sale online, on online websites, the LAPD says know who you are buying from. Police say a no-return policy and deals that are too good to be true are red flags that items could be stolen.
0: This morning, Santa Ana police are hunting for two thieves who stripped historic bronze plaques from the Ebel Club on Mortimer Street. Surveillance video shows them encasing the event space before riding off on bicycles with the metal. Detectives are now asking scrap metal yards to watch for the items, which are valued at over $2,000. Well, if your travel plans ended with the collapse of Spirit Airlines, Papa John's is looking to score some points with you.
1: The pizza chain is offering free large one-topping pizzas to former Spirit loyalty members in the wake of the airline's abrupt closure. The promotion, called Skies to Pies, asks customers to DM Papa John's on Instagram with proof of their Spirit status and Papa Rewards account. The first 250 verified people get free pizza.
0: Yeah, that'll soften the blow a little bit.
1: A little bit.
0: A few people.
1: For an afternoon.
0: Yeah, Shayla Girardin joining us now. It is going to be really warm today.
13: Yes, we have another day of some really toasty temperatures. So brace yourselves. Some heat is on the way. We're starting off nice and mild, but it's not going to last long, especially our interior spots. This is for you. It is going to be extremely hot out there this afternoon. Just don't let this heat sneak up on you. We haven't been dealing with temperatures this warm this season. Irvine right now coming in 57 degrees to start the day. So we are seeing some cool temperatures to start what is going to be another scorcher across Southern California. 59 for you in Lancaster and Palmdale. Wrightwood, temperatures in the upper 50s. So you can have some light layers to start the morning, but really the only spot spots that are going to want to hold on to those layers this afternoon will be along the coast. 60 degrees for you in Santa Monica, Redondo Beach, Long Beach, seeing temperatures coming in 56 degrees. So a nice and cool start to the morning. We got a little bit of that May gray pattern to start, but it does not stick around this afternoon. The heat has returned. So very similar to yesterday. It is going to be a little bit hotter out there today, though. 80s and 90s. In fact, some of our interior spots, hottest valleys, could make it into those low triple digits. Low desert's going to be even hotter. I'll show you that in just a moment. But it doesn't last long. That's the silver lining here, is the cooling trend is going to start and take us right on into the end of the week. Today, though, you do have some very warm temperatures across the region. San Bernardino coming in at 100 degrees, like Elsinore, 98. Apple Valley also coming in 97. Los Angeles, mid-80s for you. So temperatures are above average, but no heat advisories in place for LA, at least. Thousand Oaks at 81. Malibu at 76. The reason we're talking about this heat is thanks to this high pressure that has just settled in over Southern California, and it's going to stick with us as we head into today and tomorrow. Now, it is triggering some heat advisory. So out toward the Inland Empire, up the I-5 corridor, and then even down into Temecula, you're dealing with temperatures today in the 90s, up to even those low triple digits, hot temperatures and humidity. So if you step outdoors, especially in the prime heat of the day, anywhere from 2 to 4 p.m., it is going to be really hot out there. Just make sure you're staying hydrated. Find the shade if you can. Low deserts, look at this, anywhere from 105 to 110. So again, extremely hot temperatures until things start to cool down for us. Look at the drop that comes tomorrow. So you don't have to deal with this for very long. 84 out there today, you drop to the 70s tomorrow. So quite a drop in temperatures. Then we get to stay in those low 70s a couple days, and then temperatures rebounding as we head into next weekend. Valleys, i.e. 98 out there today. Not going to break that record, but it is going to be hot. Really dropping in temperatures by tomorrow, though, only coming in the low 80s Tuesday and Wednesday. All of this depends on this ridge of high pressure. It's sticking around for now, but watch what happens. Breaking down, a trough is going to roll on in as we head into midweek. So we'll look at that cool down, what it means for the mountains and the deserts. But for now, John and Rachel, I'll send it back to you.
14: Okay, Shayla, thank you. Happening now, Bike to Work Week is here.
0: So you want to be on alert for more bikes on the road than usual. A recent study found that LA commuters who swap their car for an e-bike can save more than $13,000 a year. That's pretty big. Researchers found that commuting by e-bike costs $1,500 a year compared to $15,000 if you're driving a car.
14: But so many of us have long commutes.
0: Right,
14: that's
0: right.
14: The problem.
0: And it's tough to get Californians out of their cars.
14: Yeah,
0: man.
14: Absolutely. Okay, let's get another check on traffic with Scott Reif in Air 7. Hey, Scott.
19: Hey, Rachel. Hey, John. Good morning. Good morning, everyone. It's a great drive. It really, nothing major going on that we're aware of that's going to cause much in the way of delays. Something popped up on the 10 eastbound, the eastbound side of the 10 as you travel through Claremont at Indian Hill. Solo vehicle accident. The high volume side is the westbound side for the morning commute. Eastbound, you don't have much volume at all. And with a solo vehicle crash partially blocking the right lane, you shouldn't have an issue there. And all the maps we're looking at are coming in green, so it looks like all the freeways right now are up to speed. Rachel, John?
0: Thanks, Scott. As the race for mayor intensifies, we're talking with the top five candidates.
14: All this week, political reporter Josh Haskell will sit down for live, in-depth interviews with tech entrepreneur Adam Miller, council member Nithya Raman, former reality TV star Spencer Pratt, community organizer and minister Ray Huang, and incumbent Karen Bass. Join us at 8 a.m. wherever you stream ABC 7 Los Angeles. We will also continue the coverage of each candidate every day on Eyewitness News at 4 p.m.
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13: Good morning. We're talking about some heat this afternoon. So great place to beat the heat is definitely going to be the coast this afternoon. Low 70s for you. Also dealing with a little bit of that May gray to start your morning. 70 degrees out there tomorrow. Mountains, a cool down is coming, but you got to get through a couple days first. Upper 70s today, just shy of that record of 83 degrees, bumping up to the 80 degree mark tomorrow for your Tuesday. And then our deserts, 99 out there this afternoon. You cool to the mid 90s tomorrow. Palm Springs, 108 with some excessive heat watches in place too. John, Rachel, I'll send it back to you.
14: Okay, Shayla, thank you. An investigation is underway this morning after a charter boat exploded near Miami, injuring 11 people.
31: We've got a boat explosion at the fuel docks.
0: More than two dozen rescue teams, including a helicopter, rushed to get boaters out of the water Saturday. One man says he saw it all happen.
32: When we looked back out, we saw three people flying off of the boat. Buddy, who's a fisherman, was going by, and he said he just heard a boom. You know, it's a real quick thing because all of that ignites right at once.
14: The cause of the blast is under investigation.
0: New housing for those in need set to open today in Anaheim. The project Home Key Community is located on Harbor Boulevard near the 91 freeway. This video from Similar Housing Developments, a nonprofit renovated a studio Motel 6 into 67 studios and 21-room bedroom apartments, creating the Azure community. There's also mental health services, job placement, and substance abuse counseling on site. Coming up in just minutes at 5 a.m., a Florida man with a shockingly strong moral compass.
14: Plus, Dua Lipa calls Samsung dismissive. Why she's suing the company for $15 million.
0: And a ton of Hollywood stars pack the Kia Forum for the roast of Kevin Hart. Tom Brady crashes the party and Usher debuts a new song.
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1: 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Still, we've been riding shotgun from the start. I'll be riding shotgun underneath the AM 790 KABC. 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
14: The NTSB is now gathering after a deadly frontier collision. Good Monday morning to you. I'm Rachel Brown here with John Gregory and Tony Cabrera.
2: Let's get straight to that forecast with Shayla Girard. And I mean, we had a warm, some places hot weekend. Today's going to be even hotter.
3: Yes, and even hotter out there today. So you are going to be dealing with the hottest day of the week this afternoon. Don't be fooled, though. As you step out the door this morning, it's cool, even cloudy out there for some spots. So we have a little bit of that May gray to start the day, but it is not going to be sticking around this afternoon. I want to take you outside downtown Los Angeles, a nice mild start to what is going to be a pretty toasty day across Southern California. Right now, taking a look outside, we do have some morning clouds out there for some spots, but today, hottest day of the week. We're talking about the 80s and 90s, even the low triple digits for some spots by this afternoon, but it doesn't last long. Temperatures are going to start to cool tomorrow, and then we have a cooling trend that's going to take us right on into the end of the week. I do want to show you, though, speaking of that morning marine layer, it's extending inland this morning, but we're going to see it start to break up by mid-morning, so pretty quickly. I want to caution though, this model shows some really nice clearing along the coast, but there is a good chance our coastal spots are not going to clear quite as quickly today, and that is why you are staying a little bit cooler. So enjoy this. Even if you stay cloudy, temperatures noticeably cooler than what we're dealing with across the region. 70 degrees for our beaches, 80s for Los Angeles. Inland Empire, the 90s make a return. Now, this is not the hottest temperatures we're going to see. We are tracking low triple digits for some spots, so we'll talk about that, plus the watches, the warnings in place. But for now, John, Tony, Rachel, I'll send it back to you.
0: Okay, Shayla, we'll be checking back. Thanks. New this morning, 17 Americans who were on the cruise with the hantavirus, they're now back on U.S. soil.
14: Health officials confirm their plane landed in Omaha overnight, where one passenger has now tested positive.
2: ABC's Lionel Moise is live with the latest. Lionel, good morning.
5: John, Rachel, and Tony, good morning to you. Yeah, Americans on that cruise ship at the center of the deadly outbreak arrived back in the States this morning. The plane landing in Omaha, Nebraska just hours ago. And among the group, an American who officials have confirmed has tested positive for the virus, and another American who is showing mild symptoms. Now, the passenger who tested positive will be taken to a specialized biocontainment unit. The others will go to the National Quarantine Unit for assessment and monitoring. The CDC has previously said that there will be no mandatory quarantine for those who are not showing hantavirus symptoms. They will be allowed to either go home and self-monitor for 42 days or stay at the quarantine center. Now, it remains to be seen, though, if that will change, given that at least one positive case has been confirmed among the group. Guys.
2: Okay, Lionel, thank you. Meanwhile, oil prices are rising today after President Trump dismissed Iran's latest terms to end the war.
14: And as we've seen over the past couple of months, that usually leads to higher gas prices.
0: Eyewitness News reporter Carly Gomez is live with a look at the numbers and a possible plan to save drivers some money. Carly.
6: Good morning, John, Rachel, Tony. Now, we are seeing here at the 76 station in Glendale, prices are just a little bit lower, $6.09 a gallon if you're paying cash. But if you're paying with a card, like a lot of us do, it is $6.24 a gallon. Now, that's still higher than the California average that is now sitting at $6.15. Now, nationally, people are paying about $4.52 a gallon. That's about $1.40 more than this time last year. And peace talks are deadlocked once again as President Trump called for Iran's proposal totally unacceptable. Oil prices climbing another 3% overnight. The U.S. proposing the Strait of Hormuz reopen. In exchange, the U.S. would ease its blockade of Iranian ports for 30 days until a full deal could be met.
7: The Strait remains closed, into the month of June. I think by July 4, we'll be at all-time record high.
6: The Energy Secretary suggests the administration is open to suspending the federal gas tax, which is 18 cents a gallon. It's a shift from last week when a White House official said suspending the gas tax was not under consideration. Now, just across the street from that 76 here, there is another gas station. Prices here are 30 cents cheaper per gallon. As for these summer months, drivers may have to be resourceful, as thus they may have to start searching sites like GasBuddy.com to just find the most affordable place in their neighborhood. Other people may have to be a little more strategic, planning trips and road trips that may be more budget-friendly. Reporting live in Glendale, Carly Gomez, ABC 7 Eyewitness News.
2: All right, Carly, thank you. The remains of one of the U.S. soldiers who disappeared during military exercises in Morocco last week have been recovered in the Atlantic Ocean. 27-year-old First Lieutenant Kendrick Key Jr. of Richmond, Virginia, served as an air defense artillery officer for the 10th Army Air and Missile Defense Command, headquartered in Germany. The U.S. Army says he and another soldier fell off of a cliff during a recreational hike while off duty. He was found in the water along the shoreline over the weekend. Plans are underway to bring his remains back to the U.S. The search continues for the second soldier.
14: The owner and chef of a popular South L.A. restaurant is in ICE custody and facing deportation.
8: What's your problem? Give me a wallet.
14: This is video of Carlos Luhl being taken into custody. He's the face of La Grana Rotisserie and Fuego Rotisserie. Luhl's girlfriend and business partner say they were followed by ICE agents Saturday while picking up supplies for a catering event.
8: He's been in this country. His kids are here. This is like a lot. It's very overwhelming, you know, and like to go and he doesn't have his clothes, no cell phone, no computer. And we own businesses. Like we're just getting deeper and deeper in a hole because he's being deported.
14: His girlfriend says the trouble with ICE began after a former employee reported the restaurant to authorities, claiming there was a gun at the business. That would be a violation of Lowell's parole for a felony assault conviction back in the 90s. Lowell's girlfriend says they'd been robbed before and that the gun was for protection.
0: Well, man's in custody accused of going on a rampage with a samurai sword in Venice, and he's now facing attempted murder charges. The LAPD says one person was hurt in Thursday's attack on Rose Avenue. This is video from the Citizen app. The attack left blood all over a retaining wall in front of a business.
2: And take a look at this. Think of how strong a collision would have to be to send a motorcycle high enough to wind up stuck on top of the traffic light pole. This is video from Vancouver, Canada. Authorities say the motorcycle rider suffered serious injuries but is expected to survive. The other driver involved was not hurt. That is insane.
0: Yeah,
14: it really is. Wow. Jeez. Let's get a check of traffic now with Scott Reif.
9: All right, well, nothing dramatic like that on our drive, and that's the way we like it, right? Right now, it's super quiet, accident-wise. Just nothing's popped up this morning yet that has caused delays. We'll go to a map, and we'll show you a problem, but I don't think this is going to cause much of a delay either. So if you are traveling this morning, and it's going to take you on the 110 southbound towards Slauson in South L.A., we've got an incident there possibly blocking the right lane. There's no volume southbound. The northbound side gets loads up pretty early sometimes in the morning, but even the 110 northbound at this hour looks like it's moving pretty good. And once again, as far as we can tell, all the freeways right now are doing pretty good. John, Rachel, and Tony.
0: Always good to see green on the screen. Scott, thank you for that. Well, a fanny pack filled with cash, what the person who found tens of thousands of dollars in a gas station bathroom did with the money.
2: So many questions this morning after a man who breached airport security was hit and killed by a plane. What aviation experts are saying about the investigation.
14: And Amazon taking certain e-bikes off the market here in California. What led to the decision?
4: 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Coming to the Saban Theater on July 10th, it's Bobby Brown. And this week, it's Netflix is a Joke Fest with Brett Goldstein, Chelsea Handler, Dodgers Comedy Night, Smosh, and Anthony Jeselnik. Coming to the Canyon Agora Hills, it's Billy Bob Thornton and the Boxmasters, Brandy Clark, Orianthe, Ambrosia, English Beat, Pancho Sanchez, Young Dubliners, Jeff Tate, Thelma Houston, and more. 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
7: 45, we're stopping on the runway. We just hit somebody.
8: Passengers seen evacuating the plane using emergency slides. But some say they were stuck in the cabin for several minutes as it filled with smoke. The FAA and NTSB now investigating as authorities race to explain how someone could make it onto an active runway at one of the nation's busiest airports.
9: The fencing at airports, the regulatory requirements are really not that robust, and that's one of the challenges.
8: Hannah Batah, ABC News, New York.
10: Another valley break-in caught on camera, this time in Studio City. This happened on Friday around noon on Denny Avenue. A neighbor tells us she saw what was happening and tried to stop them. That's when those burglars attacked the neighbor with bear spray. Surveillance video captured what appeared to be two men dressed in all black with masks on inside of that house. After spraying the neighbor, the two suspects took off in a white Kia.
11: Well, this story getting a lot of attention online. A man in Florida proving that some people still choose to do the right thing. Luis Salazar was in a gas station bathroom when he noticed a fanny pack hanging on a railing. After failing to find the owner, Salazar opened the pack to look for identification, and inside he found cash. A lot of cash. The fanny pack owner eventually reported it missing. Using security footage, police identified Salazar and called him to say the owner was waiting at the station.
12: So I gave him his bag. This is yours. And he was crying, and he hugged me. It's not my money to take. I was not raised that way.
11: So just how much money was in the bag? Well, more than $30,000. The owner said he was carrying it for a family emergency and was shocked that it was returned to him. Salazar said he never considered keeping it.
10: Hopefully he gave him a nice little gift.
13: Maybe
10: $30,000.
11: Giving something.
13: $30,000, though.
10: Wow.
13: Just cash in a fanny pack?
10: Around.
13: Yeah. All right. Well, Shayla, as far as our weather, it was beautiful this weekend.
14: We were really in the Tony temperatures this weekend, right? It was that perfect range. Today is going to be a little hotter. So some of our inland areas, you have a scorcher heading your way this afternoon. I just don't want this heat to sneak up on you. We had a time where it was cooler, but not the case anymore. Make sure if you are going to be out about that you're staying hydrated. Taking a live look out there, we've got some cloud cover to start the morning, but not the case for Burbank, clearing really nicely for our inland spots. Temperatures for you still on the cool side, upper 50s. So we are still seeing some more mild temperatures. Remember, I know it's hard to tell once you get into the afternoon, but it is springtime, so we've got these nice cool mornings, layer up, and then warmer temperatures as we head into this afternoon. For now, though, we're seeing the 50s and 60s for most of you out there across Southern California, 55 in Santa Barbara, 57 in Woodland Hills, and Santa Monica coming in 60 degrees to start off what is going to be a very warm day ahead. So we have nice mild temperatures to start the morning. Some spots even seeing a little bit of cloud cover. By this afternoon, though, things are going to heat up. We are talking about the 80s and the 90s. Some spots are inland areas, even making it into those low triple digits. So again, if you are going to be out and about, try not to do it during the prime heat of the day. That's 2 to 4 p.m., especially for those inland spots. The good news is, though, this little heat wave we're having, it's not going to last long. A cooling trend starts tomorrow, and it's going to take us right on into the end of the week. Today, though, you'll notice a lot of 90s, a lot of low triple digits, 89 out there for you in Glendale, coming in mid-80s for you in

0: Los Angeles, 84 degrees, 81 in Thousand Oaks, and then Malibu, 76. Now, I do want to mention, we've got some watches and warnings to talk about. So heat advisories in place. This is up the I-5 corridor, out toward the Inland Empire, even some of our mountain spots, and then down into Temecula as well. You're dealing with temperatures up to 102 degrees. So not only is it going to be hot out there, it's also going to be humid. Really try to minimize that outside time if you can. And then out into the low deserts, look at this, temperatures 105 to 110. Now, I know this is Southern California. We deal with this heat, but if this is early in the season, and again, we haven't had a lot of watches and warnings yet this time of year, so just make sure you don't let it sneak up on you. Have the water handy. LA, Orange County, temperatures not as extreme for you. Mid-80s today, and then look, that drop in temps, it comes quickly. We cool to the mid-70s tomorrow. Hold on to those low 70s to round out the week, and then another warm-up as we head into next weekend. Upper 70s for your Saturday, low 80s for your Sunday. So it is a little bit of a roller coaster when it comes to our temperatures. Valley's Inland Empire, you're at 98 degrees today, just shy of that record of 104. Quite the cool down by tomorrow, only making it to the low 80s and then mid 80s as we head into the end of the week. Right now, that high pressure, it has not loosened its grip on Southern California, but the reason we have such a drop in temperatures by tomorrow is it's going to push east, and then we have some troughing that's going to roll on in by middle of the week. Like I mentioned, though, another warm-up on the way, so we'll look at what this means for the beaches, the mountains, and the deserts. But for now, Rachel, I'll send it back to you.
1: Okay, Shayla, thank you. Singer Dua Lipa is suing Samsung for copyright infringement, and OpenAI is being sued over its alleged role in a shooting at Florida State University. Here's ABC's Sophie Flay.
2: In today's Tech Bites, OpenAI is being sued over last year's deadly shooting at Florida State University. The family of one of the two people killed says ChatGPT allegedly gave the shooter information such as how to load a gun and how the country would react to a mass shooting. OpenAI says the information was widely available. Users of the Whoop fitness tracker will soon have access to on-demand video consultations with licensed clinicians. They start this summer. Whoop is also adding support for electronic health record syncing so those specialists can pull up your medical history. And pop star Dua Lipa is suing Samsung for $15 million. The lawsuit claims the company used her image to sell TVs without her consent. And it says Samsung was dismissive when she repeatedly asked them to stop. So far, no response from Samsung. Those are your Tech Bites. I'm Sophie Flay. Have a great day.
3: We want to get a look at traffic and maybe some big problems in Carson. The 91 westbound at Avalon Boulevard, lanes 2 and 3 are blocked right now due to a ladder in the road. Obviously something you don't want to run over or hit, so keep that in mind if you're traveling in that direction. Right now, at least, there are no delays.
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1: We have your preview of the upcoming albums and tour dates from the world's biggest artists. 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
5: had to do a rose, cause them jokes ain't cracking like they used to. Look at what money does to you.
3: And Usher rewrites a classic in honor of Kevin Hart's roast. That's next.
4: 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We want to wish a very happy birthday to Diane Block. 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
10: A common sense Republican running for Congress in a seat once held by Adam Schiff?
11: Yes. 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
9: 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And this week, it's Netflix's The Joke Fest with Brett Goldstein, Chelsea Handler, Dodgers Comedy Night, Smosh, and Anthony Jeselnik. Coming to the Canyon Agora Hills, it's Billy Bob Thornton and the Boxmasters, Brandy Clark, Orianthe, Ambrosia, English Beat, Pancho Sanchez, Young Dubliners, Jeff Tate, Thelma Houston, and more. 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
0: This heat to hold on to. 79 degrees out there today, just shy of the record, 83 degrees. Bumping up to 80 degrees tomorrow. And then the big drop in temperatures for you, that comes on Wednesday, upper 60s. Then another warm-up on the way as we head into the weekend. All right, deserts. We've got some really hot temperatures to talk about. 99 out there this afternoon, back in the mid-80s by Wednesday. Palm Springs, 108 this afternoon. That's why we're talking about those watches and warnings. Cooling to 104 tomorrow. At the back in the 90s by Wednesday. John, Rachel, Tony, I'll send it back your way.
1: Okay, Shayla, thank you. The Devil Wears Prada 2 topped the box office once again over the weekend.
4: And this time it marked a huge milestone for Disney.
16: Yeah, Disney now the first studio to break $2 billion globally this year. The Devil Wears Prada sequel reached $433 million worldwide. It's already surpassed the first film's lifetime earnings. And three other big films, they are on the way. The Mandalorian and Grogu is out May 22nd. Toy Story 5 is out June 19th. And the live-action Moana movie will be released July 10th.
4: A lot on the way. Yeah. Dang. Well, a packed night at the Kia Forum as the stars came out for the Netflix roast of Kevin Hart.
1: This morning, we're waiting to see if it set a new record and beat Tom Brady's big roast.
17: Don't pray for me to say this, really coming from my heart. Said I watched your last stand up and not a single funny part.
1: Usher opened the night with a special song, Roast of the Comedy Star. That was good. Hart endured every type of abuse with roasters, including Chelsea Handler, Pete Davidson, and The Rock. Tom Brady also got his revenge for Hart's roast of him back in 2024.
18: I do have a few words for you before I return to my affairs in Las Vegas. Oh, wait. I'm talking about affairs in Las Vegas. Was that off? Not supposed to talk about affairs in Vegas?
16: No. And the long feud between Kevin Hart and Cat Williams appears to be over. Hart extended an olive branch after Williams completed his set, which ended with a hug.
1: Oh, my gosh. All right, well, get ready for a preview of what your summer playlist is going to look like.
16: Yeah, from massive new album releases to the hottest concert tours, the summer music scene is starting to heat up.
4: ABC's Will Gans takes a look at the stars hitting the road this season.
19: This summer, the shorts are short, but that new music lineup is long. From Harry Styles to Olivia Rodrigo.
20: One night I was bored in bed and stalked you on the internet.
19: And what's better than new music from one pop icon? A duet between two, Madonna and Sabrina Carpenter, teaming up for Bring Your Love ahead of Madonna's July 3rd album release. Joining Ariana Grande. This is the part when I break free. Breaking free from a two-year album hiatus with Heddle ahead of her hotly anticipated tour.
2: The idea is to kind of tee up a huge year in March, April, May, so that you can put out an album in June and July and tour through the whole summer in support of that. She's helping
19: me try to... If it feels like a lot of artists are following that recipe, that's because they are. I don't sweat. But in this saturated summer market, Meghan Trainor, Zayn Malik, and the Pussycat Dolls each canceling tours or legs of a tour entirely, citing personal or logistical reasons. But some fans speculate that soft ticket sales and all those available seats or blue dots on ticket selling sites have created something called Blue Dot Fever. But some artists are teaming up to beat Blue Dot Fever. She country and she knows it. Luke Bryan and Jason Aldean. Usher and Chris Brown. Even TLC and Salt-N-Pepa hitting the road together.
2: There's a ton happening in pop, and it's interesting how cyclical this is, where last year was a little bit slower, and now in 2026, it has completely picked up.
19: Will Gans, ABC News, New York.
21: But ticket sales may be down a little bit. 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
11: Yes. Hi, I'm Scott Allen Myers. So many people have thought about leaving California, but I'm staying. 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
11: I'm Scott Allen Myers, and I approve of this message. 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
9: 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You do not have flare-ups, and that used to be a major problem with my old grill. 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
22: And new at 5:30, Canvas says it's sorry. The CEO now attempting to rebuild trust after a nationwide cyber attack and major data breach. Good morning, everybody. I'm Tony Cabrera with John Gregory and Rachel Brown.
16: And the warm weather is not done with us yet. We're going to see more temperatures going up today. Shayla Girardin watching all of that for us. Hotter today than yesterday.
0: Yes, today is going to be the hottest day of the week. So don't be fooled as you step out the door. It is a nice, mild start, but by this afternoon, it is going to be hot, especially for our inland areas. Right now, taking a live look, downtown Los Angeles this morning, looking really nice out there. The cloud cover we have been seeing is clearing out really nicely. So a nice, mild start to what is going to be a hot day this afternoon. The hottest day of the week, like I mentioned today, most spots are going to see the 80s and 90s, but some of our interior areas are going to make it up to those low triple digits. The good news, though, about this little heat wave, we'll call it, is it doesn't last long. Temperatures are going to start to drop tomorrow. Then we have a cooling trend that's going to take us right on into the end of the week. Speaking of cool temperatures, we get to start off with some this morning. Most of us are in the 50s and 60s as you head out the door. So again, remember, it is still springtime, even though it does not feel like it in the afternoon. So you can layer up to start the morning. You just won't need these layers for very long. 57 for you in Los Angeles, Hawthorne coming in 61, and Santa Monica 60 degrees. Really, the only spot where you might want to hold on to those layers is our coastal communities, just making it to the 70 degree mark. Part of that being the fact that you do have a little bit more of that marine layer lingering into late morning, early afternoon. Los Angeles, 80s for you. Inland Empire, 90s. But some spots going to get even into those low triple digits. So we'll take a look at exactly where, plus how long the heat is going to stick around for. But for now, John, Rachel, Tony, I'll send it back your way.
1: Okay, Shayla, thank you. New this morning, the 17 Americans who were on that cruise ship with a deadly hantavirus outbreak have returned to the U.S.
22: Their plane landed in Omaha overnight, where one passenger has already tested positive.
16: Eyewitness News reporter Tim Caputo joining us in studio with the latest details. Tim.
5: John, Tony, Rachel, one American tested positive, another already showing mild symptoms. Those two and the 15 other Americans who were on board that fateful cruise were flown by charter plane to Nebraska, where they will all go to the National Quarantine Unit. That one person who tested positive, they're going to head straight to the biocontainment unit there. Those 17 Americans, including the two that health officials are keeping a particularly close eye on, landed in Omaha just hours ago and were greeted by folks in full body protective gear and breathing masks. The Americans were immediately taken to the University of Nebraska Medical Center. They have a quarantine facility there, all to determine if they've been in close contact with any of those symptomatic people and whether or not they're a risk to spread the deadly hantavirus. There were 10 confirmed or at least probable cases of passengers on board the MV Hondius, including three people who died from the disease, which is typically spread by rodent droppings. But this virus in particular, the one detected on the ship, may be able to spread between people. The CDC has previously said there will be no mandatory quarantine for people who are not showing hantavirus symptoms. They'll be allowed to go home or maybe self-monitor for at least 42 days, or they have the opportunity to stay at that quarantine center.
6: This is one of those high-tech biosecurity facilities. It's really the only one in the United States, built just at the start of the pandemic. And this is built to basically maintain and keep a highly infectious disease. There's nurses, doctors, and specialized staff here who can help prevent an outbreak. Now, they will be screened at here at this facility. If a person were to test positive, they will likely be kept there. But they will be allowed to go home. And again, the risk of getting this infection from person to person, although it is possible, it is still low. This is not the significance of COVID or the flu. You really need prolonged exposure to another person who's infected to get this type of infection.
5: The World Health Organization recommending that the 20 home countries that these passengers are all returning to have active monitoring and follow up with all of those people. But each of those nations have different quarantine procedures. There's, of course, concern that someone could resume their daily life while not knowing they have the deadly virus, because symptoms for hantavirus typically show up 1 to 8 weeks after exposure. Here at home, the California Department of Public Health says the CDC notified them there were California residents on board that cruise ship, including one who has already returned home to here in California. But like the WHO and like the CDC, they are reiterating that the risk to the public still remains very low, because human-to-human transmission is extremely rare. John?
21: Yeah, the pandemic, of course, though, in everybody's minds when something like this comes up. We'll watch it closely. All right, Tim, thank you. President Trump has rejected Iran's response to a U.S. peace proposal, sparking another jump in oil prices. The U.S. proposal called for Iran to reopen the Strait of Hormuz. In exchange, the U.S. would ease its blockade of Iranian ports while both sides negotiate a full deal. Iran's response reportedly included a demand to end the war and lift oil sanctions. But within hours, President Trump dismissed Iran's proposal, calling it totally unacceptable. Overnight oil prices surged as fears grew that the 10-week conflict will drag on.
1: The president and first lady are set to travel to China this week. They're due to arrive in Beijing on Wednesday. On Thursday, the president will attend a state banquet. Then on Friday, he will have a working lunch with China's president before leaving. It will be the first state visit by a sitting American president to China in nearly a decade. The Iran war expected to weigh heavily on discussions. China is the biggest buyer of Iran's oil.
22: Amazon has reportedly stopped the sales of faster e-bikes here in California.
21: And this comes after several deadly crashes, especially in Orange County, and a consumer warning from the state of California.
1: Eyewitness News reporter David Gonzalez live in Manhattan Beach for us this morning with the new details. David.
21: Okay, looks like we're having some trouble with David's microphone. We'll try and get it straightened out.
22: Meanwhile, new at 5:30, the parent company of Canvas has now issued an apology after a cyber attack disrupted thousands of schools last week. In response to the data breach, the CEO of Canvas's parent company said Canvas now has a dedicated incident page so users can know what's next and get updates. He added that the company is now working on releasing a report with details on the cyber attack and what exactly was hacked. Canvas says it's now fully back online and available.
1: New at 5:30, your outlook on the job market might depend entirely on your age. A new Gallup poll reveals a surprising shift. Only 43% of Americans aged 15 to 34 believe now is a good time to find work. Compare that to 64% of those over 55 who remain far more upbeat. While younger workers are usually the most optimistic, they are now 21 points less likely than their older counterparts to say the local job market is strong.
21: It's getting busy on our roads and highways, and Scott Reif is live in Air 7 watching it all for us. Good morning, Scott.
7: Yeah, John, good morning. Good morning, everyone. Fortunately, it really isn't getting busy yet. I mean, we're seeing some delays on those spots where you have some volume, say, on the 405 South, but nothing major on our freeways. Here's a look at the 101 Freeway, Vermont. We're in Hollywood. We're looking south. A little hazy this morning, but there's no fog to deal with. And the 101 Freeway looks great. We saw it out of the valley, both directions. The 101 Freeway is up to speed. We do have a problem that just popped up in Rancho Cucamonga on the 210 Westbound at campus, and it looks like we have a delay here. Not a huge delay, but a slowdown on the 210 westbound. It looks like a solo vehicle accident hit those attenuation barrels, and that could take a while to clear. And now I do see a little more red on the map, so more than likely this has more than one lane blocked on the 210 westbound as they try and wrap this up. Sometimes it takes a while to clear, a lot of debris. We'll keep an eye on that one. If that's your commute, Foothill Boulevard, or give yourself a little extra time. John, Rachel, and Tony.
22: Okay, Scott, thank you. Well, the Lakers are fighting for their season tonight in a must-win game four here at home.
1: They are down 3-0 in the series against the defending champion, the Oklahoma City Thunder, after a blowout loss on Saturday. Oklahoma City is being led by breakout star A.J. Mitchell, who torched the Lakers for 24 points in Game 3. L.A. needs a win tonight to avoid the sweep and keep their playoff hopes alive.
8: Here's Moore, another chance. Look at those steps!
21: The playoffs going a lot better for the Anaheim Ducks. They're tied now against the Golden Knights as the series moves back to Vegas tomorrow night. It was a back-and-forth game, but the Ducks never trailed. They took a two-goal lead early in the third period, then held off a late push to win it 4-3. Fans left the Honda Center happier after bouncing back from the blowout loss in Game 3.
10: Closer than it should have been, but that was a really good game. They have control of the game. They're playing harder. The last game was terrible, but this game showed who they really are.
12: I'm feeling so good. I just came back from college after my finals literally yesterday. This is the first thing I've done while I'm home. I think we got it. I think the Knights are going down.
21: The puck drops at 6:30 tomorrow night.
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22: 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We're hearing from a couple who's shaken up after spotting the big cat in their backyard.
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17: New video this morning shows a rollover crash in downtown Los Angeles. Somehow the car ended up right side up. Police responded to the intersection of Grand Avenue and Venice Boulevard just after 1 this morning. We're working to get an update on the conditions of those involved.
18: Opening statements are set for today in the retrial of a man charged with killing an off-duty Monterey police officer.
22: Carlos Del Cid is accused of shooting Officer Gabriel Solorio during a robbery attempt in Downey in 2022. A judge declared a mistrial in Del Cid's first trial. There were concerns the jury may have figured out the victim was a police officer, despite not being told.
17: Singer David is due back before a judge tomorrow in the killing of 14-year-old Celeste Rivas Hernandez. This is a status conference ahead of the May 26 preliminary hearing, and that's when the judge will decide whether there's probable cause for the singer to stand trial. Prosecutors claim David, whose real name is David Anthony Burke, stabbed Rivas Hernandez to death and then dismembered her body when she threatened to expose their relationship and ruin his music career.
18: And on Wednesday, there will be another sentencing in the death of Friend star Matthew Perry. Eric Fleming will be sentenced for one count of distributing ketamine. Prosecutors say Fleming was the middleman for Jasmine Senga, dubbed the ketamine queen by federal prosecutors, who sold Perry the drugs that killed him. She's serving 15 years.
22: In Washington, D.C. today, a special tribute is planned for Burbank's canine Spike, who was shot and killed by a suspect last November. The ceremony will take place during the National Police Dog Foundation's K-9 Memorial Service. The tribute for Spike, who was four, will include a rose and wreath-laying ceremony. His handler, Officer Corey Salas, is expected to be there to help honor his fallen partner.
18: After a rise in deadly crashes involving e-bikes that can go over the state speed limit, Amazon will reportedly no longer be able to sell them here in California. That's according to the Orange County District Attorney Todd Spitzer. The state has warned e-bikes should not exceed 20 to 28 miles an hour, depending on the type. This comes as an Aliso Viejo mother faces manslaughter charges. Her teenage son is accused of killing an 81-year-old veteran while speeding on an electric motorcycle. In Garden Grove, police say a 13-year-old boy crashed an e-motorcycle on Friday and died. Advocates say some faster electric motorcycles are being sold under the guise of e-bikes.
2: And the things that people are selling as e-bikes are clearly motorcycles, mopeds, off-road dirt bikes, out-of-class devices that might have pedals, and they can sell them as e-bikes because they are electric and they are bikes, but they're totally illegal for electric bicycles.
18: The LA Times reports some of the bikes Amazon was selling could reportedly go over 40 miles an hour. Amazon has not commented.
21: A wild encounter caught on camera in Santa Paula when a couple woke up to found a mountain lion in their backyard. Joey Herrera says he and his fiance were in bed when they heard a loud bang outside. Just moments before, he had activated the security cameras. When he looked out, he saw the big cat and called 911. He says it's unusual to see a mountain lion in the residential neighborhood.
11: It was a cool thing to experience, but to resolve it, we just dialed 911. I just told them that this is a complex and some people stay out real late here, and or some people throw trash at this time. And there's a mountain lion, and it's in my backyard, and it fell into my yard after it jumped.
21: Herrera says police got there quickly, but the mountain lion managed to slip away.
18: Meantime, another weekend, another bear sighting. This was in Altadena yesterday morning. That bear spotted up in that tree remained there well into the afternoon. This is video from the Citizen app. Some witnesses say the bear appeared to be taking a nap. It's amazing how strong those branches
21: are. Yeah, take a nap and then fall out of the tree.
18: You would think they would just snap.
21: It's a long way down.
22: Big old thing up there. Yeah. That is not a nut. Okay.
18: Right.
22: Let's get to Shayla Girardin with our temperatures. I mean, because yesterday, some places were hot. For my mom, it was fine.
19: It was hot out there yesterday, but like you mentioned, it really depends on where you are, and today is going to be very similar. Really toasty temperatures for our inland spots. You are actually dealing with some dangerous heat. We've got heat advisories in place, even out to the low desert. I'll show you that in just a moment. For LA, Orange County, and our coastal spots, I mean, it's not dangerous heat, but it is going to be above average, so just make sure you're mindful of this. Don't let this heat sneak up on you. We're starting off nice and mild. We've even seen a little bit of cloud cover out there to start the day. Again, it's springtime, so you can have the layers to start the morning, but you will not need them this afternoon. Irvine coming in 57 degrees to start the day, and temperatures, like we talked about, 50s and 60s for you as you head out the door. A really great example of that offshore flow, Santa Monica at 60 and Redondo Beach also starting off the morning at 60 degrees. So it's cool, it's cloudy for some starts, for some spots to start the morning, but that is not going to stick around as we head into this afternoon. Heat today is going to make it to the 80s and 90s, so warmest day of the week. Definitely make sure you stay hydrated, especially for our far interior spots, because we are going to see some areas make it into those low triple digits. I'll show you where in just a moment. The good news is that this is not going to stick around a lot or very long. We do have a cooling trend that's going to start tomorrow and take us right on into the end of the week. We're not there quite yet, though. So today, heat advisory is still in place. This is up the I-5 corridor, out into the Inland Empire, even some of our mountain spots. You could see temperatures up to 102. Keep in mind, it's hot. It's also humid. So really try to minimize your time outdoors during the peak heat of the day. That's anywhere from 2 to 4 p.m., especially if you're in the low deserts. Look at this. Temperatures anywhere from 105 to 110. Now, I know this is Southern California. We deal with heat, but we haven't dealt with temperatures this hot for quite some time. So just make sure you don't let this sneak up on you. Triple digits out there for San Bernardino, Glendale, Pasadena, coming in 88 and 89 degrees. Los Angeles, not going to be quite as hot. You're at 84 out there today. And Malibu, nice and cool for the coast, 76. L.A., Orange County, hear those mid-80s today. And look, I want to point out out tomorrow, a big drop in temperatures by 10 degrees. You only warm to the mid-70s. Then a nice cooling trend till about midweek. Temperatures do rebound as we head into next weekend, so keep in mind, we've got another warm-up on the way, but right now not looking like it's going to be quite as hot. Valleys, Inland Empire, 98 for you today. Again, some spots going to make it to those low triple digits. The record, though, 104, so not breaking any records quite yet. And then quite a drop in temperatures tomorrow, only making it to the 80s. The reason, again, behind this big warm-up is this ridge of high pressure that is just sitting over Southern California. We get a nice cool down, though. You saw that drop in temperatures tomorrow because this ridge is going to push on out as we head into midweek, and it's going to make way for this nice troughing to build on in. Not a big drop in temperatures, but it's something, and then another warm-up on the way. So we'll look at how this impacts the mountains and the deserts. But for now, John, Rachel, and Tony, I'll send it back to you.
22: 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Well, here's your chance to see a TV classic up close. The Brady Bunch House in Studio City opens today for tours.
17: The Brady Experience is the ultimate experience for super fans, with the inside renovated to look just like the show. 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
0: By the time you leave, you've got your tangible takeaway, some amazing pictures and videos and content, as they're calling it, right? And then the other thing is like these lifelong memories like you created.
1: The tours by bucket listers will run for a limited time. Tickets will set you back close to $300. 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
17: Thousands of jazz enthusiasts soaked up the atmosphere of Santa Monica's newest cultural tradition. Santa Monica's first International Jazz Festival Week wrapped up over the weekend. It was a celebration of music and culture and community. It also paid tribute to icons like John Coltrane and Miles Davis, bringing together other legendary musicians and artists too. Organizers say it marks the beginning of a major new tradition for the city.
1: Happening now, Bike to Work Week is here, so you may want to be on alert for more bikes on the road than usual. A recent study found that LA commuters who swap their car for an e-bike could save more than $13,000 a year. Researchers found that commuting by e-bike costs around $1,500 a year compared to $15,000 if you drive.
22: Okay, time to get to Scott Reif in Air 7. He has a look at our traffic on this Monday morning. Hey, Scott.
7: Hey, Tony. Good morning. Good morning, everyone. I mean, it's been a decent drive, but we have two pretty big problems in the Inland Empire we'll get to in a moment. Here's a look at the 5 and the 605. We're in Downey, and for the most part, this is about normal for this time of the morning. That's the 605 north and south crossing over top of the 5, and the drive away from your screen is our 5 Santa Ana Freeway northbound. You can tell it's pretty hazy, but we saw that entire drive all the way up into downtown, and there was really no slowing on the northbound 5, so that's pretty good. Rancho Cucamonga, though, it's kind of a big deal here. It's hard to gauge exactly how bad it is. But 210 westbound at campus, a solo vehicle hit the attenuation barrels. And sometimes they're sand, sometimes they're water, but they absorb the impact and then they put debris all over the place. So we see delays on the 210 westbound. We think they'll wrap that up soon, but right now you're going to have to plan on a drive west 210 towards campus. And then Ontario, I-15 southbound at 4, the semi and a car collided in the right lane. Could be injuries here. This could take a while to clear. Now we're seeing a delay on the I-15 southbound as you head towards that 4th Street off-ramp as well. John, Rachel, and Tony.
1: Okay, thank you for the warning, Scott. A nationwide chocolate recall next, but first, the race for L.A. mayor.
3: I'm political reporter Josh Haskell. All this week on our 8 a.m. streaming newscast, I'll be interviewing the top 5 candidates running for Los Angeles mayor. We begin today with tech entrepreneur Adam Miller. Hear where he stands on the biggest issues facing the city coming up at 8 a.m.
9: 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You do not have flare-ups, and that used to be a major problem with my old grill. 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
19: Upper 70s today, just shy of that record, 83 degrees. But look at tomorrow, bumping up even more, making it to the low 80s. Then the cool down finally comes, upper 60s for your Wednesday. Our deserts, this is where we're really dealing with some of the hottest temperatures. 99 out there today, cooling to the mid 90s tomorrow. Palm Springs, though, we talked about that extreme heat warning in place. 108 for you this afternoon, cooling to 104 tomorrow. 90s finally returning for you by Wednesday. John, Rachel, Tony, I'll send it back your way.
21: It's going to be a long, hot day in Palm Springs. All right, Shayla, thanks. A nationwide chocolate recall expanding due to a salmonella fears.
18: Spring and Mulberry is voluntarily expanding its previously announced recall of select chocolate bars due to possible contamination. Products include their Pure Dark, Blood Orange, and Mint Leaf chocolate bars. The expansion comes after a new round of testing in coordination with the FDA. There have been no reports of any illnesses.
22: This next story makes me feel attacked. Impulse buying appears to be up despite the financial crunch many are feeling right now. A new study found 53% of Americans have a tighter budget this year, yet 81% still made about 7 impulse purchases at about $50 each. The top category for impulse buys was food or beverages, followed by clothing, electronics, and shoes or other accessories. Experts say the desire for a reward is driving this spending. They call it what? Retail therapy?
18: Yep.
22: Right? Like, I mean, you instantly feel better.
18: You get that rush.
22: Until you look at your bank account.
18: Exactly.
21: Until the end of the month.
18: Yeah.
21: As if AI wasn't scary enough, one major tech giant is now warning of something smarter and faster that's on the way.
18: And a terrifying moment on the runway caught on camera as we learn new details about the person who was struck and killed by a friend.
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32: Would you believe it if I told you that tooth decay is the most common non-communicable disease in the world, even here in the United States? 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I'm Dr. Sanjay Gupta, helping you live a better life.
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2: The convicted rapist and murderer about to walk free, San Luis Obispo County's district attorney is condemning Governor Gavin Newsom. DA Dan Dow repeatedly pleaded to keep 75-year-old Alberto Tamez Jr. behind bars. Tamez was convicted of raping and strangling a woman in 1974. Late last year, he was granted parole by the state parole board, something Newsom could have blocked. Dow tells the California Post he thinks, quote, the right thing would be to stop letting violent criminals out of our prisons just to satisfy his policy desire to empty prisons, end quote. Dow also says the governor should not be letting everyone out. Protests were held last weekend about a trans high school athlete competing in sports in California. More from Jason Nathanson.
4: We're tired of men's feelings being more important than our voices and our rights.
7: Olivia Viola is a senior at Crean Lutheran High School in Irvine. She was competing Saturday in the high jump and long jump, but before the track meet in Yorba Linda, she joined the Save Girls Sports Rally to speak out about having to compete against trans student A.B. Hernandez.
4: I want to be clear. We're not wishing ill will on the men who compete against us. There is no hatred. We're simply fighting for our right to fair competition.
7: Hernandez placed first in the long jump, triple jump, and high jump. California currently being sued over allowing trans students to compete in high school sports.
2: A new poll suggests Latino voters in California may be shifting back toward Democrats. That's after many of them voted for Donald Trump in recent years. Researchers with CalMatters found that Proposition 50 significantly outperformed Kamala Harris's 2024 numbers in heavily Latino precincts. That ballot measure to redraw political maps did 30% better in some areas. Political analysts think frustration over rising costs and immigration crackdowns are playing big roles in the shift. California-based OpenAI is being sued by the family of a mass shooting victim. In a federal lawsuit filed on Sunday, the widow of a man killed at Florida State University last year claims ChatGPT gave the shooter instructions on how to carry out a mass murder. That's the latest. I'm Daniel Martindale.
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10: Diamond Bar, a large object continues to block your carpool and left lane. 60 eastbound at the 57, and as vehicles continue to swerve out of the way, it's going to be a bit slow in the area. As well as in Montebello, a crash is in the center lane, 60 westbound at Garfield, so delays are starting from Paramount Boulevard. And taking a look into San Pedro, we still have Vincent Thomas Bridge westbound between Ferry Street and Harbor Boulevard shut down until 7 a.m.
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0: involved, right? I know very little about this. I'm old. I have no children.
1: Absolutely, that's a fun thing to do.
0: Yeah, yeah. But, man, can we start with every water gun has to be a neon color and kind of bulbous. Looks like a 1950s sci-fi ray gun. Just not a gun.
1: Why did my water guns when I was a kid looked exactly like a gun? Looked like a pistol.
0: Well, that was a more militaristic time.
1: Why did that work then but doesn't work now?
0: That is actually, I was thinking about that myself. It's because back in the day, we had no expectation that maniacs would be lurking about in the bushes, planning or hoping to do acts of violence. It was fairly rare. Although in the early 70s, there was plenty of crime in the cities, but I didn't live in a city. I don't know.
1: I don't know that I can agree that there are more reasons to think a maniac is in the bushes.
0: Well, there are more junkies in the bushes.
1: Some places.
0: Yeah.
1: Let's talk about America and not like 100 feet from this radio studio.
0: Right. Let's go 150 feet where normal people live.
1: My water gun as a kid looked exactly like a Glock.
0: Mm.
1: All my friends' water guns looked exactly like Glocks. And nobody was, like, calling 911 saying there are kids ooching about with what looked to be Glocks.
0: Yeah, I had a water gun that was a revolver. It didn't work. It all leaked out every time. Anyway,
1: that's worth pondering, actually.
0: Yeah.
1: Maybe we will ponder that later.
0: Is it just because it's so widespread, thanks to the internet and the app, everybody's doing it? So
1: I don't know.
0: The opportunity for misunderstanding, fear, and mayhem is multiplied. I don't know either.
1: So we can check in on some of the news of the weekend with a bunch of headlines, and that AI trial has gotten really interesting. I'd like to talk to a lawyer about, should none of us have a diary? I don't actually have a diary, but should none of us have a diary because it can be subpoenaed and read in court? This one dude that runs OpenAI, they've been reading from his diary for the last whole week.
0: Wow, what if he's talking about, sex stuff and hemorrhoids and God knows. Some days I feel like I'm a little gay. Whatever. Didn't we all have an assumption that your diary is kind of inviolate? Nobody can look at it.
1: I think so, but maybe we were wrong.
0: Right.
1: You're going to put hemorrhoids in your diary? Dear diary.
0: I'm just thinking
1: rough day to day hemorrhoid wise.
0: Good day for my hemorrhoids.
1: Dear diary. Well, the rodeo was today. And bad news.
0: Oh, boy. We should probably take a break.
1: Okay. We got more headlines on the way. Stay here.
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12: A common sense Republican running for Congress in a seat once held by Adam Schiff?
13: Yes. Hi, I'm Scott Allen Myers. So many people have thought about leaving California, but I'm staying. 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
13: I'm Scott Allen Myers, and I approve of this message. 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
14: 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And this week, it's Netflix is a Joke Fest with Brett Goldstein, Chelsea Handler, Dodgers Comedy Night, Smosh, and Anthony Jeselnik. Coming to the Canyon Agora Hills, it's Billy Bob Thornton and the Boxmasters, Brandy Clark, Orianthe, Ambrosia, English Beat, Pancho Sanchez, Young Dubliners, Jeff Tate, Thelma Houston, and more. 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
1: So don't climb the fence in the middle of the night at the airport and walk onto the runway. Is that what I'm learning from this story?
2: It's free country. Go ahead if you'd like to be atomized. How many times have you seen that video? I was going to ask you
1: 8,000.
2: Yes, me too. Unintentionally. You've seen it. Here's your freedom-loving quote of the day. This is from John Adams.
1: I'm reading that new book. So good.
2: As described by Tim Sandifer in his fabulous new book, Proclaiming Liberty. And it was all from a long meditation Adams wrote about the nature of government and power in general in the midst of the wrangling with the crown and more particularly the parliament that led to the revolution. Unawed by government's obscure and pretentious ceremonies, they had also taught their children that, quote, rulers are no more than attorneys, agents, and trustees for the people. And if the cause, the interest, and the trust is insidiously betrayed or wantonly trifled away, the people have a right to revoke the authority that they themselves have deputed and to constitute abler and better agents. I can't think of a better description of the current government of the U.S. And or various states. That they've insidiously betrayed or trifled away their trust. Get rid of them. Well, 98% of incumbents get reelected. What are you going to do? Mailbag.
1: Wood, wood.
2: Drop us a note. 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Boy, an exciting brush with greatness here from Justin of Woodland. Guys, I ran into Jack at the neighborhood grocery store over the weekend. It was so great to be able to shake his hand and thank him for the show, but I got excited and accidentally knocked the sushi out of his hands. Is that accurate?
1: The headline there, of course, being, I was buying sushi at the grocery store.
2: That's a step up from gas station sushi, at least.
1: Yeah.
2: Don't worry, Joe, I would have knocked the sushi out of yours as well. Been listening for over half of his life since 2001. Wow. It struck me that outside my immediate family and friends and faith, you two have probably had the largest impact on my thinking the way that I see the world. Wow, that's an honor. Thank you guys and the whole crew so much for the amazing show. KPTSBU, keep picking that sushi back up.
1: Yes, I was charging my Cybertruck at the Tesla superchargers there at the big grocery store and thought, you know, I'm a little hungry. So I walked into the grocery store and got some grocery store sushi, which wasn't bad, but I ate it in my truck.
2: That's handy finger food, right? Reasonably
1: not really handy.
2: No.
1: It's pretty messy. Yeah. I forgot to get chopsticks, but I wasn't going to walk all the way back in there. I just used my fingers to dip it in the soy sauce and stir up the soy sauce with the wasabi with my finger. Dip the thing, the California rolls in there.
2: Well, nobody can accuse you of pretension. let's see. This is a nice note from Ryan in Houston. Guys, of course AOC doesn't think people can earn $1 billion through invented ideas. She's a member of Congress. She's surrounded by the most corrupt people possible. Bernie Sanders has done little else than complain about oligarchs and has millions in the bank and three houses. She's a member of the squad who do little but complain about America. Of course AOC doesn't believe good ideas can lead to wealth because all she sees and does is skim off the top and steal from taxpayers. A lot of truth there. Fauci and the Beagles, which sounds like the worst band name in history. But Nick in San Jose reminds us, we were talking about the big rescue of Beagles being bred for research in Wisconsin. I don't know if you never knew or just forgot about this story. It's the latter. But there was a big bipartisan uproar when Congress found that the NIH under Fauci was, even want to repeat it, but terrible.
1: Yeah, right.
2: Experiments on beagle puppies in Tunisia so they could test out vaccines. They removed the vocal cords so they couldn't hear the dogs barking and crying.
1: Wow. So our government.
2: As if we needed another reason to despise Fauci.
1: But so our government does it in other countries. You do the puppy experiments in other countries so you can less likely to get caught, get around various rules that we have.
2: Yeah.
1: Wow.
2: Yeah. Fauci's a monster and a liar. And a perjurer.
1: One of the sexiest men in America, Joe.
2: Oh, my God. This from Rick T. Guys, it's recently come to my attention that in order to get a prescription for pain pills, I have to show the pharmacy my ID.
1: Yeah.
2: Give a fingerprint, practically a blood sample. All this after a legitimate surgery I had. So why is it that bums and junkies can live on the streets, get free needles, drugs, alcohol, never go through any scrutiny, much less what I do, to get my legally prescribed meds? This state has gone haywire. He's clearly a Californian.
1: I made this argument. I went back when my kid was taking some sort of medicine liquid, and I was out of the plunger, whatever you call those things. the little plunger thing for the medicine. You draw it out of there. Anyway, I needed one, and I went to the pharmacy. We can't get you that. That only comes with a prescription. We can't give that to you because some sort of rule.
2: Oh my God!
1: And there are drug addicts right out there. We give them to them for free. You can't give me one,
2: including the needle.
1: Right.
2: You can't even give me the plunger.
1: Right.
2: That is madness.
1: It is.
2: That is straight out of Kafka.
1: It is true, though. I have lived that experience.
2: Kevin, the Texas Marine, enjoyed the One More Thing podcasts about reading his magic. It was a two-parter, Tuesday and Wednesday last week? Wednesday, Thursday, I don't remember. Having been a voracious reader all my life, to summarize it, he found himself reading less than he used to. Bothered me quite a bit, so I've made an effort to do it more often. One thing that hadn't occurred to me until my favorite bookstore closed was that it was a cultural thing. With the loss of literacy will come the loss of liberty, and the grand experiment of the Republic will become a footnote in history, which nobody will read. Anyway, 0-2.
1: Yes, the term footnote kind of suggests anybody's reading something, which...
2: The Republic cannot survive the internet. That is my soon-to-be-released quickie book.
1: Oh, we got so much more we've got to get to. I hope you can stick around. Hour two will be wonderful. If you miss the segment, get the podcast Armstrong and Getty On Demand.
0: Armstrong and Getty.
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8: A Bay Area resident exposed to the rare Andes Hantavirus aboard a cruise ship is back home. The passenger was one of two from California and is now under quarantine monitoring by Santa Clara County health officials. The outbreak aboard the MV Hondius has killed at least three passengers and sickened several others with the rare virus, which can, in uncommon cases, spread between people. Health experts say the California passenger was allowed home because officials know who was exposed and can closely monitor symptoms during the virus's incubation period, which can last more than 40 days. Experts say if symptoms develop, the person would immediately be isolated. Meanwhile, 17 other Americans from the ship are being flown to Nebraska for additional federal monitoring and evaluation. California Governor Gavin Newsom's brand new plan to give a month's worth of free diapers to parents of newborns is coming under fire. More from Jason Nathanson.
9: Republican candidate for governor Steve Hilton says the $20 million for 400 diapers for 100,000 babies works out to 50 cents a diaper, and in a video on social media, he can be seen going into a Target pointing out the diapers cost 16 cents a piece.
10: Cronies of his are going to make money, and that is what is wrong with California. Instead of just cutting taxes so you can afford diapers and sending it out in this ridiculous bureaucratic scheme.
9: Hilton says the company Newsom partnered with for the diapers, Baby to Baby, has ties to Newsom's wife.
8: Los Angeles Mayor Karen Bass is getting flack for backing out of an upcoming candidate forum. The mayor's announcement comes just days after having debated Spencer Pratt and City Councilwoman Nithya Raman, with some polls showing Pratt to be the perceived winner. The League of Women Voters of Greater Los Angeles and the Pat Brown Institute for Public Affairs say Bass has agreed to appear at the candidate forum on Fox LA on Wednesday and even signed forms confirming her attendance. Bass, who says she'll be in Sacramento that day, indicated that she may be done with those types of appearances altogether. Raman, businessman Adam Miller, and community advocate Ray Huang will be there. That's the latest. I'm Daniel Martindale.
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13: Pasadena, 210 westbound before North Orange Grove Boulevard. It looks like a crash involving a solo wreck is in that second lane from the left, so proceed with caution. As you move into Montebello, two left lanes are still blocked by an earlier multi-vehicle crash, 60 westbound at Paramount Boulevard with a 10-minute delay. And taking a look into South Anaheim, your center divider has a stalled vehicle stuck there, 5 southbound after East Gene Autry Way.
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17: 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You do not have flare-ups, and that used to be a major problem with my old grill. 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
18: A common sense Republican running for Congress in a seat once held by Adam Schiff?
19: Yes. Hi, I'm Scott Allen Myers. So many people have thought about leaving California, but I'm staying. I'm staying to fight back against the crushing costs, the tax burdens, and the outrageous social agendas. I believe our communities deserve leadership that puts families, safety, and common sense first.
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17: 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You do not have flare-ups, and that used to be a major problem with my old grill. 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
1: House Secretary RFK Jr. posted a picture of himself holding a bird he caught at Dulles Airport, and then a second picture of himself burping feathers.
2: There you go. By the way, for silliness, I thought they had two of the cast members on the news segment as some of those kamikaze dolphins.
3: Oh,
2: they're going to have dynamite stretch from that. I thought was really, really funny.
3: Huh?
2: So my son wants to do this sometime this summer. He wants to go someplace where they have like a legendary steak or burger or ice cream sundae or whatever, that if you can eat the whole thing or eat it in a certain amount of time or whatever, you get your picture on the wall or a T-shirt or something. He's always wanted to do that.
3: Right. Now, I would never step on your son's dreams, but honestly, how's his game?
2: How good
3: is he?
2: Very good.
3: Okay. All right.
2: We have gone to Red Robin and gotten two of the cheeseburgers and fries, two meals. And they always say,
3: good Lord.
2: Are we waiting for someone else? No, no. He wants to do this. He wants to see if he can eat two of those meals. So he kind of likes that sort of thing. Anyway, so I did some research and some of the more famous ones around the country. By the way, I'm going to leave out the ones where nobody's ever done it. That's just stupid.
3: Right.
2: We have a 1,000-pound hamburger. Nobody's ever eaten it. Yeah, I'm sure they haven't.
3: If you can eat an entire side of beef, it's free.
2: Yeah. One of those famous is the 72-ounce steak challenge at Big Texan Steak Ranch in Amarillo, Texas. This is the old 96er, which they parodied in The Simpsons and was featured in the movie The Great Outdoors with John Candy. It's the gold standard of this sort of thing. Yes. They invented it, really. Started in 1962, and it's not just the steak. You also have to finish a shrimp cocktail, baked potato salad, and a roll in 1 hour.
3: Oh, my Lord.
2: It has a 12% completion rate.
3: Wow.
2: You do get your you get it free, and then you get your picture up on the wall.
3: That's amazing anybody could eat all that.
2: I know. Wow. The Kodiak Arrest Challenge, Humpy's Alaskan Ale House in Anchorage. We're probably not going to go to Alaska. I know you're going to Alaska. We're probably not going to Alaska. 7 crab nuggets, 4 pounds of Alaskan king crab, a 14-inch reindeer sausage, blah, blah, blah.
3: You got to eat reindeer?
2: And if you do it, you get a I Got Crabs at Humphrey's T-shirt, which, you know, you'd wear the rest of your life.
3: When you eat reindeer steaks, it's delicious, but Santa Claus cries.
2: A New Orleans institution is the Acme Oyster House in New Orleans. 15 dozen oysters. That's 180 oysters in one sitting.
3: Oh, can you imagine? I mean, both ends, right?
2: But I want to get to the one locally. We're out of time. Well, I'll have to do them later, I guess.
3: What? We got some next good hour? Ones locally. Do we do another hour?
2: We do another four.
3: Well, what if people can't be here? How can they get it?
2: Including a pretty funny ice cream sundae. You go to Armstrong and Getty On Demand. That's what you look for wherever you find your podcast, and you should subscribe. Armstrong and Getty On Demand. You get all our segments whenever the heck you want them. 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
8: We'll be
6: The convicted rapist and murderer about to walk free. San Luis Obispo County's district attorney is condemning Governor Gavin Newsom. D.A. Dan Dow repeatedly pleaded to keep 75-year-old Alberto Tamez Jr. behind bars. Tamez was convicted of raping and strangling a woman in 1974. Late last year, he was granted parole by the state parole board, something Newsom could have blocked. Dow tells the California Post he thinks, quote, the right thing would be to stop letting violent criminals out of our prisons just to satisfy his policy desire to empty prisons, end quote. Dow also says the governor should not be letting everyone out. Protests were held last weekend about a trans high school athlete competing in sports in California. More from Jason Nathanson.
7: We're tired of men's feelings being more important than our voices and our rights.
8: Olivia Viola is a senior at Crean Lutheran High School in Irvine. She was competing Saturday in the high jump and long jump, but before the track meet in Yorba Linda, she joined the Save Girls Sports Rally to speak out about having to compete against trans student A.B. Hernandez.
7: I want to be clear. We're not wishing ill will on the men who compete against us. There is no hatred. We're simply fighting for our right to fair competition.
8: Hernandez plays first in the long jump, triple jump, and high jump. California currently being sued over allowing trans students to compete in high school sports.
6: A new poll suggests Latino voters in California may be shifting back toward Democrats. That's after many of them voted for Donald Trump in recent years. Researchers with CalMatters found that Proposition 50 significantly outperformed Kamala Harris's 2024 numbers in heavily Latino precincts. That ballot measure to redraw political maps did 30% better in some areas. Political analysts think frustration over rising costs and immigration crackdowns are playing big roles in the shift. California-based OpenAI is being sued by the family of a mass shooting victim. In a federal lawsuit filed on Sunday, the widow of a man killed at Florida State University last year claims ChatGPT gave the shooter instructions on how to carry out a mass murder. That's the latest. I'm Daniel Martindale.
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11: Montecito Heights, the 110 southbound before Avenue 43 has a 20-minute delay. A crash remains in your middle lane, so it's going to be jam-packed from Via Marisol. And as we move into Boyle Heights, that crash is finally cleared off of the 5 northbound at the 10. Still pretty heavy from Dittman Avenue as it tries to quickly improve. And Costa Mesa, 55 southbound before the 405, still about a 50-minute delay with a crash. 3 left lanes blocked for now.
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0: All right. So Hakeem Jeffries was just on Miz Now this past weekend, the lefty network. 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No, it's to pack every state's Supreme Court. 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
1: We are going to have to explore massive judicial reform, state by state and at the federal level, and everything should be on the table as far as I'm concerned.
0: Judicial reform, state by state and at the federal level. Everything should be on the table. Rig the system. This is precisely why, so long as voters do have a say in our system, we need to stop these guys from getting power. We have to. We have to stop them. They intend to pack the United States Supreme Court. You want to tear up the Constitution? Put justices on the court who don't care about it at all. That's how you destroy the Constitution. That's how you get rid of that bulwark against the tyranny of the left, against the tyranny of anybody who would abuse their power in government. That's how you destroy it. These are very radical people. They're not hiding their plans. They're not hiding them at all. They're just saying them out loud. Coming up, Ken Cuccinelli is going to talk to us about what just happened in Virginia and why some of the left's strategies to rig our elections are just feckless nonsense. Coming up.
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23: No surprise, Elysian Park is heavy, but along with the usual AM delay on the 5 northbound before the 110, there's a crash stuck in your left lane, so it's going to be pretty backed up from the 10. As we take a look into Gardena, we have a couple of objects in the center lane, 110 northbound before the 91, causing vehicles to swerve out of the way. And in Pomona, 10 westbound before the 57, we also have a crash, right lane blocked, slow and go from Indian Hill Boulevard.
24: How did I lose weight? And I did. Lean, right here. I did. I love this stuff. 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So chatting with Miles, I'm up at like 235. True story, I never minded being 235, but you know what minded? 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
13: I'm Chris Jakimic. I served in the United States Air Force, and I deployed 3 times. Being a veteran, it's interwoven into your DNA, is really the absence of the connection and the purpose that can really drive a lot of veterans to some negative thoughts. For those who are in a suicidal crisis, the window of time to save someone

0: look, President Trump is staying in the fight for the Save America Act. This is so important. We really need this Save America. Wait, hold up. There we go. We really need this Save America. I needed the gavel in the Save America Act. Here's the president on that.
1: Anytime you have mail-in voting, you're going to have a rigged election. Anytime you're not using voter ID, the Democrats don't want. They're fighting us on the Save America Act. Anytime you don't have, when somebody says we don't want voter identification, that means they want to cheat. Then they say we don't want citizenship. We don't want proof of citizenship. They don't want it to be a part of the voting process. And yet, when it comes to voting, the interesting thing is 97% of the Republicans want voter ID. But if you add the Republicans and the Democrats together, 86% want. Jimmy Carter, I mean, I wasn't a big fan of him as a president, but Jimmy Carter had a committee that was set up, and along with Scoop Jackson, some very respected people. And the primary finding of the committee on the election, primary finding of the committee was can't have mail-in voting.
0: The primary vector for fraud. There's President Trump talking with Cheryl Atkinson this weekend on her fine program, and the president saying, look, we just need election integrity. We need election integrity in the United States. Even Jimmy Carter knew it. The Carter-Baker Commission in the early 2000s said, those mail-in ballots, that's how fraud is done. We have to limit those. So that's why the president keeps fighting for it. You want to get rid of the extremism? You want to get rid of the radicalism? You want to get rid of all the nonsense, all of the destruction of our country? Restore integrity to elections, and everything gets better from there. More ahead.
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8: 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Haas told me that brushing harder and longer does not equal cleaner teeth. 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I'm Dr. Sanjay Gupta, helping you live a better life.
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11: Bay Area resident exposed to the rare Andes Hanta virus aboard a cruise ship is back home. The passenger was one of two from California and is now under quarantine monitoring by Santa Clara County health officials. The outbreak aboard the MV Hondius has killed at least three passengers and sickened several others with the rare virus, which can, in uncommon cases, spread between people. Health experts say the California passenger was allowed home because officials know who was exposed and can closely monitor symptoms during the virus's incubation period, which can last more than 40 days. days. Experts say if symptoms develop, the person would immediately be isolated. Meanwhile, 17 other Americans from the ship are being flown to Nebraska for additional federal monitoring and evaluation. California Governor Gavin Newsom's brand new plan to give a month's worth of free diapers to parents of newborns is coming under fire. More from Jason Nathanson.
12: Republican candidate for governor Steve Hilton says the $20 million for 400 diapers for 100,000 babies works out to 50 cents a diaper. And in a video on social media, he can be seen going into a Target pointing out that diapers cost 16 cents a piece.
13: Cronies of his are going to make money, and that is what is wrong with California. Instead of just cutting taxes so you can afford diapers and sending it out in this ridiculous bureaucratic scheme.
12: Hilton says the company Newsom partnered with for the diapers, Baby to Baby, has ties to Newsom's wife.
11: Los Angeles Mayor Karen Bass is getting flack for backing out of an upcoming candidate forum. The mayor's announcement comes just days after having debated Spencer Pratt and City Councilwoman Nithya Raman, with some polls showing Pratt to be the perceived winner. The League of Women Voters of Greater Los Angeles and the Pat Brown Institute for Public Affairs say Bass has agreed to appear at the candidate forum on Fox LA on Wednesday and even signed forms confirming her attendance. Bass, who says she'll be in Sacramento that day, indicated that she may be done with those types of appearances altogether. Raman, businessman Adam Miller, and community advocate Ray Huang will be there. That's the latest. I'm Daniel Martindale.
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3: Hacienda Heights, we've got a crash there on the 60 freeway westbound right before Hacienda Boulevard. The right lane's blocked. You're pretty slow back from Azusa Avenue. It's being investigated as a hit and run. Another crash on the right shoulder in Ontario, I-15 southbound right before 4th Street. And we've got a wreck in Boyle Heights, 5 freeway southbound before the 60. It's in the number 2 lane counting from the left. Things are slow from the north end of the East LA interchange.
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6: A common sense Republican running for Congress in a seat once held by Adam Schiff?
7: 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Hi, I'm Scott Allen Myers. 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
2: Vince Colonnais.

0: my Allison says to me this weekend, hopefully she doesn't get offended I tell you this. I don't think she will. She was like, hey, should I be worried about the Hanta virus? You know, the Hanta virus thing? Like, oh, there's a cruise ship with all these people with Hanta. And I said, no. Not just because, you know, as a husband, it's my constant job just to, like, you know, make my wife feel better about everything. That's not the only reason, but that is one of the reasons. But the other reason is, the answer is no. You shouldn't. It's not, this is not some, like, it's not going to spread everywhere. You listen to anybody who knows what they're talking about here, that this is the most overblown media story of the last 2 weeks. They're just going crazy on this thing. Here's the president today saying, we're in good shape. Don't worry.
1: Now, the one thing with this one is that it's much harder to catch. And we've had it for a long time. It's been around for a long time. People are very familiar with it. So, you know, I hope it's fine. All I can do is everything that a president can do, which is actually somewhat limited. But it seems like it is not easy to spread. In fact, it's in certain ways very hard to spread. We've lived with it for years, many years, and we think we're in very good shape.
0: We're in very good shape, he says. So settle down. Keep cool, my babies. Keep cool. Settle down. Everything's going to be fine. Don't fall for all the panic. You know why they whip you into a frenzy? There's two reasons for it. There's two reasons that the left especially, but the establishment broadly, whips you into a frenzy. One of them is just to capture your attention. It just goes back to the, like, if it bleeds, it leads, you know? Like, they're just looking for ratings. If the media can get you sucked into the latest scare session, then they get your eyeballs, then they can generate revenue off of your eyeballs. That's it. That's one of the primary. It's just a business consideration. What could we do to whip you into a frenzy? That's gross. The other is power. The other is power. How many people derived power and wealth on the COVID panic? How many? A lot. A lot. You entire pharmaceutical companies that generated massive amounts of revenue straight out of your pocket, whether you liked it or not, straight taken from taxpayers. Don't fall for it. President offering words of encouragement today. Man, he's got a busy week. Very busy week. He's going to China. We're getting ready for it, too. I'll be back with you tomorrow right here on The Vince Show.
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14: 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I'm Jeff Vaughn from On LACA.
13: Police right now searching for two suspects of a home invasion in the Beverly Grove neighborhood. News service KNN reports a nanny and two small children were inside when the suspects entered through a kitchen window. Police say the suspects did not get away with anything from the property and were scared off by an alarm and were last seen in a late model Kia. That Kia may have also been at the scene of a similar incident in Studio City. In that case, two male suspects were seen on surveillance video entering a home. The homeowner monitoring his video then contacted a neighbor who confronted the suspects. Police report the suspects then attacked the neighbor with bear spray. No arrests. Police are investigating. A fight between two street vendors broke out early Sunday morning at the corner of Santa Monica and San Vicente in West Hollywood. The fight between the two women was over a prime hot dog cart location. Larry Block, who owns nearby Block Party WeHo, says vendors have grown more aggressive. According to the WeHo Times, West Hollywood business owners have raised their concerns with the city and say nothing is being done to regulate the vendors. I'm told the city has increased enforcement efforts. However, a 2019 state law limits actions to just a simple fine. Firefighters spending Sunday battling a brush fire west of Griffith Park. Crews monitoring the scene right now. No structures burned or injuries reported. L.A. City fire crews knocking down a major structure fire at a two-story commercial building in downtown. 124 firefighters were called to the scene Sunday on South Hope Street. Two nearby high-rise apartment complexes were evacuated. No injuries were reported. The cause of the fire is under investigation. More KBC News at 12:30. Get news and insights at
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16: A common sense Republican running for Congress in a seat once held by Adam Schiff?
17: Yes. Hi, I'm Scott Allen Myers. 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
18: In Elysian Park on the 110 southbound before you get to the 5, we've got an accident over on the shoulder. Then on the 110 southbound before Academy Road, trying to get that accident cleared from the two left lanes. Good news, though, in Boyle Heights in the 5 southbound before the 60, they did get that wreck moved over to the shoulder. In downtown L.A. on the 101 northbound at 4th Street, some type of a large fire, a lot of smoke there. It's right underneath the freeway.
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19: Hey, everybody. Before we get started, let's take a moment and give some thanks to our police, our firefighters, members of the military, doctors, nurses, hospital orderlies, everyone working at the ports of Los Angeles and Long Beach and Oakland, the pilots, the flight attendants, the electricians, the letter carriers, people working at fast food and restaurants and grocery stores. It's time for the national anthem.

0: It's the John Phillips Show. It's Randy Wang here. Let's go to Ed in Lake County. Ed, hello.
1: Randy, how are you, sir?
0: Doing great.
1: Running the show. Good to see it. Hey, so I spoke to you a little while back, maybe a month ago, regarding this same topic about these inundation of these roadside meat vending stands. We have about five or six operating up here in Lake County. Same sort of number in Mendocino County. I'm not sure how many would be in Sonoma and Napa. But I was informed by the Director of Environmental Health here in my county that this is a group out of Riverside, California, Riverside County. There's more than 120 active vendors under the same ownership. They have a banner. They have the phone number. They have no license. They have no permits. So typically what they do is they come out about 7 o'clock, and they operate till about midnight. The only person allowed to enforce the ordinance in place being there is an escalated three-tiered fine and then the ability to confiscate the equipment and what they're vending, the actual product. That can be done by environmental health.
0: That's the same thing we've got going on in San Francisco and L.A. Law enforcement's not allowed thanks to a state law written by Ricardo Lara. Thanks for the call. It's Randy Wang here on the John Phillips Show.
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4: KABC News at the bottom of the hour. I'm Jeff Vaughn from On LACA. Amazon will stop selling certain e-bikes in California that exceed state speed limits. California officials are cracking down on those illegal bikes that can go faster than 28 miles per hour. Safety advocates say many e-bikes are actually electric motorcycles being sold without proper regulation. The Amazon move comes after several recent deadly crashes, including the death of a 13-year-old in Garden Grove and a fatal collision in Orange County involving a teenage rider. A swarm of earthquakes rattled Southern California on Sunday. 354 earthquakes were reported in Imperial County, with the strongest being 4.7 magnitude. No damage reported. More KABC News at the top of the hour. Get news and insights at onlaca.com. I'm Jeff Vaughn on The John Phillips Show.
5: In North Hills on the 405 South at Roscoe, got a crash trying to clear from the carpool lane. And Caltrans work has that off-ramp shut down till 3 today. Lincoln Heights on the 5 North at Broadway, that overheated car moved to the shoulder. It's still going to stay slow as you make your way up to the 2. In Whittier on the 605 North right at Beverly Boulevard, we've got a new accident trying to make its way over the right shoulder. It's already slow from the 5.
6: Yep.
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1: Where the Board of Supervisors and the City of Los Angeles, the mayor and the city council all refuse to be enforcing those laws. As Attorney General, should it be the state to be able to hold those counties accountable when they refuse to enforce the law?
2: Yeah, so the way it works is the Attorney General is not just a figurehead or the lawyer for the governor. The Attorney General has a whole host of independent authority. I will have purview over all 58 sheriffs for the counties and all 58 district attorneys throughout the state of California. I will work with the sheriffs and the district attorneys on a daily basis, and we will work with local law enforcement agencies to enforce the law. What I did in Huntington Beach as city attorney and the top prosecutor, I enforced the law aggressively. We got our homeless population dropped by over 60% because we enforced the anti-camping, anti-loitering, and other anti-vagrancy laws on the books. So there are anti-homelessness laws on the books statewide and in localities that are not being enforced, and that's a political choice. But when I'm attorney general, like I said, I'm going to work with the sheriff's department and all the district attorneys and even local law enforcement. We will get people off the streets. It's inhumane to have them on the streets. People say they're living on the streets. Honestly, let's be honest, ladies and gentlemen, they're not living on the streets, they're dying on the streets. And if they're not dying quickly, they're just dying a slow death. Nobody survives on the streets like that. We've got to get these people, the humane thing to do is get them off the streets into county level services, which there are plenty of resources for. We see it in Orange County, LA County, and other counties, plenty of resources for these to help these people, whether it's food, shelter, mental health, VA services, legal services, all kinds of services available at the county level. Get them up off the street, into county services, and oftentimes back home. We saw in Huntington Beach, when we were aggressive about enforcing the laws and getting people in a humanitarian way up off the street and into county level services, they got back home. They were reunited with their families. So it's all about rolling up your sleeves and doing the work. It's all about a lot less talk and a lot more action. The laws are there. You just need the willpower and the effort to actually do it. I did it in Huntington Beach very, very successfully. I will do it for the state of California.
1: We're speaking with Michael Gates, who's running for attorney general, Gates4AG.com. Here's an interesting one that I'd like to get into here. You know, you are being in charge of enforcing the laws that are on the books in the state of California. And several years ago, the state of California voted to legalize recreational marijuana. But the enforcement of the illegal market has been lax to almost non-existent, to where the idea passed to voters was, if we legalize and regulate and tax this product, it will get rid of the black market. The black market today is bigger than before Prop 64 passed. So what do you think is the Attorney General's role in cracking down on illegal grows, illegal storefronts, what have you, the illegal cannabis market that is thriving in the state of California, putting the legal market out of business?
2: Yeah, again, so I'm going to work with all my 58 district attorneys, and that means all of their agencies, all of their departments. So every prosecutor in the state of California ultimately will have to answer to me, frankly. Whether they're deputy prosecutors, a chief, assistant, whatever, working for the district attorneys, they will all be working with me. Likewise with the sheriff's department. They're all going to be working with me. So there's a tremendous law enforcement apparatus present in California that's not being utilized by the AG because he's not only absent on criminal law enforcement, but he's also absent on civil law enforcement. He's really checked out, and frankly, he coddles criminals and really has created a lawless society here in California, and he has embraced that. He's not ashamed of it. He has embraced it. And that's, with to your point, there are laws on the books that can be enforced, and we are going to enforce them. If nothing else, I want people to know that when I have served and leave office,

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1: You know, he grew up in L.A. He was a pitcher at Inglewood High. So he has some positivity. But my mom, bless her heart, is just struggling.
2: Right. So at what point did you say, I'm going to run for this office?
3: At what point was enough, enough, I can't take this anymore, I'm getting in?
2: Did people come up to you and say, we need somebody, you're it?
1: No, so I just kept on, whistleblowers from the LAFD were giving me the information of all the negligence by Mayor Bass and the city's failure, and I was posting this, all this information.
2: You were getting information from the fire department.
1: Yeah.
3: I mean, so much of this was so organic, where most politicians, everything they do is fake and doesn't seem authentic. He has a real reason to be pissed off. His home burned down. His family's home burned down. His neighborhood burned down. And because he does have a social media platform, he was trying to get out the information about what was really going on, because we had so much obfuscation from the LA City Council, from the DWP, from leadership at the fire department, the after action report, all of that. And at that point, he really became kind of this emblem of, okay, this is the guy on the scene. People inside the government that are afraid of getting retaliated against were giving him the real scoop on what was going on with the Lockman fire that then became the Palisades fire and so many other failures that the city does not want to admit.
2: You were getting information from the fire department.
1: Yeah, about the level of failure across the board. And I'm posting this. I go to Congress. I get a congressional investigation set up with Senator Scott. And I'm thinking, oh my gosh, Mayor Bass is going to jail. This is criminal negligence. 12 of my neighbors burned alive. And so
3: if we could actually arrest politicians for criminal negligence, we'd need to build a whole lot more prisons.
1: And so I started having more positivity. There'd be hope. And LA Times then reported that she hired this literal crisis PR firm with charity money to alter the after action report, proving her negligence. I'm like, oh, she's definitely going to jail. Obstruction of justice. And nothing was happening. She announces she's rerunning, when to me, I truly believe she would have resigned from Africa when she was on the flight from Ghana. I thought she would just send a letter, like,
3: just cancel the return ticket. I'm going to stay here.
1: That would have been what I would expect. So I'm just complaining on social media, as the kids would say, I'm yapping. I'm just saying, how is this acceptable? And I see no one is running against her. So I call Rick Caruso and I say, I'm going to run after Mayor Bass if you're not doing this. And
3: okay, this is the first I've heard of this. Before Spencer Pratt announced he was running, he checked with Caruso, who was constantly doing the will they, won't they, will I, won't they, maybe I'll run for governor, maybe I'll run for mayor, I don't know. And now Rick Caruso is like a full-time social media influencer, but this is interesting.
1: Against her. So I call Rick Caruso and I say, I'm going to run after Mayor Bass if you're not doing this. And he obviously made up his mind. He said, go after Bass. So that, when I hung up, I said, okay, no one else is going to do this. I have to do everything I can to try to fix LA and get it back on track. LA should be the most beautiful, best place on planet Earth. What has happened? So that's why.
2: Right. So I have to point out, the mayor has denied the allegations in the LA Times article.
1: And they stand by their reporting.
2: They do.
3: That's right.
2: Is Rick Caruso in your camp? If you got elected mayor, would he have a role in your administration?
1: Rick Caruso cares about LA as much as all of these top business leaders that I'm talking to, I'm meeting with. Everybody wants what I want. They want LA changed. Big time. My two opponents, you heard them for an hour. They just make up. They're talking about beds and blah, blah. They don't even say how horrible things are. Things are horrible.
3: Well, because they can't. Then they'd have to own it.

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2: KABC. KABC News at the bottom of the hour. I'm Jeff Vaughn from On LACA. Amazon will stop selling certain e-bikes in California that exceed state speed limits. California officials are cracking down on those illegal bikes that can go faster than 28 miles per hour. Safety advocates say many e-bikes are actually electric motorcycles being sold without proper regulation. The Amazon move comes after several recent deadly crashes, including the death of a 13-year-old in Garden Grove and a fatal collision in Orange County involving a teenage rider. A swarm of earthquakes rattled Southern California on Sunday. 354 earthquakes were reported in Imperial County, with the strongest being 4.7 magnitude. No damage reported. More KABC News at the top of the hour. Get news and insights at onlaca.com. I'm Jeff Vaughn on The John Phillips Show.
3: In Long Beach on the 91 eastbound after the 710, trying to clear a wreck from the carpool and the left lane. It's going to be stopped from Wilmington Avenue. In Rosemead, 10 eastbound at Del Mar Avenue, got a wreck making its way to the shoulder. In Pomona, 57 southbound at the Temple Avenue off-ramp, that ramp partially blocked with a ladder. And still a SIG alert in Temescal Valley heading into Corona, 15 northbound before Temescal Canyon. Only the left lane is open.
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10: In Calabasas, on the 101 northbound, before you get to Lost Hills Road, we've got a new incident with a jackknife trailer. The 3 left lanes are going to be blocked. It is stopped coming away from Las Virgenes Road. In Colton, on the 10 eastbound, before you get to Rancho Avenue, got a crash blocking the right lane. And we still have a sig alert in Temescal Valley heading into Corona. 15 northbound before Temescal Canyon Road. That brush fire has the right lane blocked.
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0: Rock in the most powerful city in the world. 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
1: It's the happy hour here on the Guy Benson Show on this Monday. Thank you very much for being with us. 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I'll be on the panel this evening on set here in D.C. Hope you'll tune in for that on Fox News Channel. 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Well, joining us now is Ken Cuccinelli. He's the former Attorney General in the Commonwealth of Virginia, former Acting Deputy Secretary of the Department of Homeland Security as well. Mr. Attorney General, welcome back.
2: It's good to be with you.
1: Well, I want to start by just congratulating you, not just on the major success on Friday with the Virginia Supreme Court throwing out the Democrats' gerrymandering scheme as unconstitutional, but you specifically, with your legal acumen and also your ability to read tea leaves, you were one of the people who was really kind of putting down a marker on this one, saying you thought that the court was going to do exactly what it did. Many of us were hopeful but skeptical, but you nailed it. So before we get into all the noise and the meltdowns that have ensued after the decision was rendered, let's talk about what led us to that decision and what the justices actually said on Friday.
2: So, Guy, there were actually a lot of challenges to the referendum. There were two cases. The case they decided was the first case, not surprisingly, that included two constitutional challenges and one legal challenge. And all of this is under Virginia law and or the Virginia Constitution. And the challengers only had to win one of these arguments to knock the referendum out. And the defenders, the Democrats in this case, and the Attorney General of current Attorney General of Virginia, had to win all of these challenges, every single one. They had to win on every argument. And so the Supreme Court found that the Democrats did not allow for a proper intervening election, which is required under the state constitution when you want to amend the constitution, and the General Assembly has to pass the proposed amendment itself on both sides of that intervening election. Well, we have 45-day elections in Virginia, also thanks to the Democrats, by the way. And in 2025, of course, Abigail Spanberger was elected governor, and our House of Delegates was elected then. Well, they wanted to treat that as the intervening election. Well, that election ran for voters from September 19th to November 3rd. The problem was they didn't pass the proposed constitutional amendment until Halloween, after 1.3 million Virginians had already voted, and they wanted that to count as the intervening election.
1: No, because it wasn't, right? It was the active
2: constitution.
1: It was the active,
2: right,
1: current election at the time. It wasn't the intervening election.
2: That's exactly right. And that argument failed on their part. They wanted to argue that for purposes of an intervening election, only election day matters. And that was not upheld.
1: And therefore, the entire process was the fruit of a poison tree, tainted, illegitimate, and they ran this illegal referendum at enormous cost, of course, not just to taxpayers, but their donors, tens of millions of dollars in the battle over this thing, flushed down the toilet. They can do this again. There's a way to remedy it. We'll get to that in just a moment. But this was, I think, constitutionally a very sound decision by the High Court in Richmond. But the excuses now flying from Democrats, pointing the finger all over the place, blaming the court, etc., I think a lot of them are just ignoring what we talked about last week on this show, which was the revelation from a Democratic strategist who's plugged in on his podcast that internally, within the Democrats' own camp, there were pre-criminations playing out where Spanberger's team was basically steamed at the legislative leaders, all Democrats, this is all blue on blue, saying, we told you so, we told you not to do this, we didn't think it would withstand legal scrutiny, we thought it'd be very vulnerable to a challenge, and of course, that was all proven to be correct. Is it your understanding as well, Mr. Attorney General, that at least some of the smarter Democrats in Richmond were worried about this outcome and made those concerns clear before the party decided to plow ahead anyway?
2: Yes, some were, and they were basically told to sit down and shut up and play along. And let's not forget, Guy, last October when this happened, the House of Delegates was up for election, and I believe there was a quid pro quo. They demanded more money out of Washington for their then-current election, even though they frankly didn't need it. And in exchange, they would press ahead with this legally very dubious approach to gerrymander Virginia. And people should know, right now, we operate, our congressional maps are drawn by a bipartisan redistricting commission that was voted in as a constitutional amendment just 5 years ago in the 2020 election by a 2-to-1 margin. It was widely popular, gave us some of the fairest maps in the country, acknowledged on all sides as such. It's really taken Virginia out of the gerrymandering wars, which for the average Virginian is right where they want to be, is out of it. And the Dems came along here running a Trump derangement syndrome campaign. As you noted, outspent our side over 3-to-1. They spent more on this yes campaign to try to get the gerrymandering amendment than they did, than Abigail Spanberger spent running for governor, which is incredible. And yet now all that money goes up in smoke. It all goes up in smoke. And there's a lot of recrimination going on, not just in Virginia, but across the country among Democrat leaders.
1: Yep. And I would just quickly note on the subject of Governor Spanberger, she had said on the campaign trail on this issue that she was not going to engage in redistricting. She touted the bipartisan, widely supported constitutional amendment of 2020 on the independent commissions. She was for it. She said so as the candidate running for governor. She said she was not going to redistrict, and then the first bill that she signed after getting elected was to set up the process to attempt the gerrymander anyway, again, despite some of her legal aides reportedly saying, this is not going to survive scrutiny, or it may not, we shouldn't do this. And, of course, the rest now is history. I did see that as they're going through the various stages of grief about this outcome at the Virginia Supreme Court, the Democrats are now appealing this to the U.S. Supreme Court. Amusingly, Attorney General Jay Jones, best known for his fantasies about murdering Republicans and their children, he, in this brief to the U.S. Supreme Court, misspelled, I believe on one page, both the word senator and the word Virginia on one of his documents that he put out shortly after taking office. He also misspelled the word attorney in attorney general. So there seems to be a competence problem with this man on top of many others. But you are out there very confidently, I'd say even more confidently than what you were saying the Virginia court would do. You are saying this has 0% chance of success at the U.S. Supreme Court. Why?
2: Absolutely zero. In fact,

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1: And it's, you know, largely because of this gerrymandering effort.
2: There will be, at some point in the next year plus, an actual legitimate intervening election. So the Democrats, while this will not work out for them for 2026, which was, I think, their whole goal in doing this, and why they rushed it through the way that they did, well, that's now gone. So they'll have a chance to regroup and maybe come back at this for another bite at the apple. Do you anticipate that they are going to basically do take two, a redo opportunity on this type of referendum to change the Constitution in order to get that teed up for 2028? And if they do that legally, is it then just a completely different debate that we're having if they pursue it? Because I'm sure some of them want to do it immediately. Others might be wondering, do we really want to do this again and spend more political capital and all that money? Is it worth it? We'll see what decision they come to. My guess is they'll probably try again. I just wonder what your thought is on that piece.
1: So I don't think that they will. You are absolutely correct. If they did this correctly under law and constitution of Virginia, they could tee it up for the 2028 election and to have new maps for 2028. But keep in mind that even with the referendum and the political capital they had to spend to get through that process, they also had to outspend the opponents by over 3-1 to get to squeak out a 3-point victory.
2: Right.
1: A lot of their own supporters like the bipartisan redistricting arrangement, and they ran their whole campaign as a Trump derangement syndrome campaign. And in 2028, we're going to be in the middle of an election for the successor to President Donald Trump. And so the motivation to their base to violate their own beliefs and principles is simply not going to pull the cart, even with 3-1 spending margin. They would lose next time. And I just don't, because I think that is the conclusion they'll draw, they won't even go forward with it.
2: Interesting.
1: Well, you were. If they did, they wouldn't get the money to outspend our side by the same margin this go around.
2: And maybe the Republicans would fight it more aggressively and more competently in a subsequent battle, which you're saying may not even happen. And you were right about what the Virginia Supreme Court did. So I'm not going to write off your prediction here. I hope you're right. I'm not convinced yet. I guess we'll see soon enough. But when we come back, I want to turn to, speaking of desperation, some of the breathtaking things that are being proposed by Democrats as they grapple with their loss here. New York Times has a story about it. We've got to discuss. We'll do so after this break. Ken Cuccinelli, our guest here on the Guy Benson Show. We'll be right back.
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15: Across the country right now, at this very moment, there are probably arguments taking place about who's doing more of the housework, the homework, the shuttling of kids from this activity to that. It's true. By and large, women do more of this than men. But doesn't have to be that way. And if you and your spouse can level that playing field, it's going to make both of you and your kids happier. Psychologist Yelena Kecmanovic says this might be how you get there. As hard as it might be at first, try to think of your partner like a teammate, not an adversary. Learn how to do some of the chores your partner does to get a better understanding of how much effort something takes. And finally, take the time to acknowledge what the other person is doing. And every now and then, even express your appreciation. That'll go a long way. I'm Dr. Sanjay Gupta, helping you live a better life.

0: here on the Guy Benson Show. It's our happy hour. The former Attorney General of Virginia, Ken Cuccinelli, our guest, talking about the major, major developments in the Commonwealth on Friday and then reverberating throughout the weekend. So, Ken, I know that you have watched this like the rest of us, and I did address it a bit earlier on as well, but that New York Times story, talk about desperation. Some of the truly crackpot schemes that were being debated by at least some Democrats about, like, retroactively throwing the entire Supreme Court off the bench in Richmond, or invalidating in their minds, I guess, a previous constitutional amendment so the legislature could draw the maps they want anyway. It looks like some Virginia Democrats are finally having that sobering moment, like, you know, maybe we need to lay off of this a little bit. This is going too far. But the fact that it's being even discussed, some of this stuff, at a very high level in Democrat politics, both nationally and in Virginia, is pretty astounding. Quickly, your thoughts on that.
1: So, first of all, I think the national Democrats dragged the Virginia Democrats into a mess. And they used them for fools, and it didn't work out. And the craziest stuff you're hearing now is to get rid of the Virginia Supreme Court by lowering the retirement age to 54, so it knocks all seven of them out, so the General Assembly can reappoint seven new ones. Virginia is one of two states where the General Assembly appoints judges and justices, so they could theoretically do that. But they need a special session called by Governor Spanberger to do that, and they need to hold all of their Democrats in the state Senate, which is only a 21-19 margin. They can lose one Democrat to make their plan work. And this goes beyond the packing the court idea that I know you've talked about before at the federal level. This is a trashing the court. This is literally, we're going to pass a law that suddenly makes it illegal for all seven of these justices to sit as justices.
0: That's crazy.
1: And replace them. It is truly crazy. And so, as you noted, some Democrats in Virginia are starting to finally voice some reservations with the degree of insanity that is showing up for other people, other Democrats in other parts of the country that want these Democrats here in Virginia to implement.
0: Yeah, it's like walk the plank again in an even more preposterous and insidious scheme. And like, does someone like Abigail Spanberger, who's blown through so much political capital for nothing, does she want to go even further here? I'm skeptical of that. I don't put a lot past the Democrats in Virginia for the reasons that we've just seen, but I do think that there's been enough of a brushback pitch, and they realize what has been squandered in pursuit of this thing that is not going to happen this year, and perhaps finally cooler heads are prevailing. Unfortunately, one of those cooler heads is not the man who might be the next Speaker of the House nationally. A separate conversation. Ken Cuccinelli, former AG in the Commonwealth of Virginia, who's been all over this. Mr. Attorney General, thanks so much again for your time and your work on this issue. It's been a huge, huge win for the rule of law.
1: Amen to that. Thanks for having me.
0: And we'll be right back after this.

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9: The problems continue in Calabasas with this jackknife big rig on the 101 northbound before Lost Hills. Three left lanes are off limits. Delays have been loading up away from Las Virgenes. Also, more problems. This is in Temescal Valley. It's a brush fire. 15 northbound coming up on Temescal Canyon Road. It's the right lane that's off limits and huge delays getting away from Lake Street. Let's also take a look at the drive in Rosemead. This is on the 10 freeway eastbound at Del Mar. A crash is off to the shoulder. You're on the brakes away from Eastern.
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13: Across the country right now, at this very moment, there are probably arguments taking place about who's doing more of the housework, the homework, the shuttling of kids from this activity to that. It's true. By and large, women do more of this than men. But doesn't have to be that way. And if you and your spouse can level that playing field, it's going to make both of you and your kids happier. Psychologist Yelena Ketchmanovich says this might be how you get there. As hard as it might be at first, try to think of your partner like a teammate, not an adversary. Learn how to do some of the chores your partner does to get a better understanding of how much effort something takes. And finally, take the time to acknowledge what the other person is doing, and every now and then, even express your appreciation. That'll go a long way. I'm Dr. Sanjay Gupta, helping you live a better life.

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2: 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I'll be on Special Report tonight on the panel. We just replayed our chat with John Roberts. He's filling in for Brett Baier tonight. And I'll be there, Fox News Channel, 6 p.m. hour, so coming up in less than 1 hour. So please tune in for that or set your DVR. Well, yesterday was Mother's Day, and I wished a very happy Mother's Day to my own mom, Lisa, on the big weekend show on TV last night. And we talked about our moms and memories and that sort of thing over the course of a full segment that we did on TV. I did not quite know what producer Christine was up to, because believe it or not, she is in fact a mother. So Christine, what was your Mother's Day celebration on Sunday?
1: Wait, what do you mean, believe it or not, she's actually a mother?
2: Well, I mean, but you don't given think- what a lot of people know about you and your comportment, it might come as a surprise that you're a mother, that you brought life into this world and are raising a human being. But
1: I don't even
2: it
1: know
2: is
1: what the
2: true.
1: Word means, comportment?
2: Yeah, just sort of your conduct.
1: Oh, okay.
2: Fair.
1: All right.
2: It's like you're just conceding that one, throwing in the towel. You spent your Mother's Day in, maybe somewhat ironically, the city of brotherly love. Is that correct?
1: I sure did. We, Bobby, myself, Megan, and then we brought my mother, Judgy Joyce, down to Philadelphia, and we went to see the Phillies Colorado Rockies game.
2: Okay, why?
1: My niece is in a very, she's in high school and she's in a very top level choir.
2: Right, the anthem.
1: And her choir sang the national anthem, which was unbelievable.
2: They did a good job.
1: Oh, beautiful.
2: So you made it for the anthem. You weren't still out tailgating and missed it?
1: It was so funny. My mother, God bless her, I don't know if she's ever been to a sporting event. She goes, what? Why are all those people? Did they not get tickets? Did they just, she thought maybe they sit out there and listen to the game.
2: I mean, it kind of probably seems like something you would enjoy. Just tailgating all day.
1: Oh, God, yeah.
2: Yeah, just skip the game. Like, you know what? I'll be in eventually. I'll see you at the seventh inning stretch.
1: Well,
2: never shows up.
1: But here's the thing, Guy. Again, did not drink yesterday because we were too high up. I was too scared.
2: So, you mean like the seats?
1: Mm-hmm.
2: We're in the upper deck.
1: But yeah.
2: So you were too scared that you would
1: fall
2: have
1: over
2: your normal amount of alcohol and just tumble down the steps or maybe over the railing to your death?
1: It's a real thing that happens. And I actually can't believe it's not in the news more, or it doesn't happen more, because I'm sorry, it is really high up there. I mean, my poor mother, I was frightened. I mean, we should have never brought her up there, but I mean, she's almost 80 years old. God bless. Oh, she's going to kill me for that. But she's a little spitfire, that one. And, you know, she moves around. She's great. But, you know, it's scary up there. So she wouldn't move. She was terrified. I didn't drink because I was terrified. Even Megan goes, you know what? I'm not usually scared of heights, and I don't like this. This is not enjoyable. So we stayed until, I think, maybe the top of the fourth.
2: Oh, my goodness. You
1: we bailed.
2: Didn't even make it halfway through?
1: And also, can I tell you something? Is this just maybe you have to have a love of the game itself? But I don't enjoy going to, I didn't enjoy going to a baseball game that I had no interest in rooting for either team.
2: Yeah, I sometimes like just sitting there and letting the game wash over me and just take it in with very little stress. Connected to having a rooting interest. I like just watching baseball. People watching is great at baseball games as well. But maybe this is a lesson for the future, Christine, that the upper deck isn't your friend. You're just going to have to spend more money to be down closer to the action, but then, of course, closer to foul balls and being potentially struck down by a foul ball. I'm just not sure anywhere is safe for Cookie in the whole stadium.
1: I mean, listen, live events sometimes aren't safe. I mean, where were we that I was scared?
2: Is this a threat for our event in Sonoma this week? Where, like, when cookies around alcohol.
1: Sporting events.
2: Okay, all right. And by the way, just a handful of tickets left. Thursday night, KSRO.com. Get your tickets. It's going to be great, and it's going to be safe despite Cookie being there with wine, I hope. Go ahead.
1: Yeah, maybe sporting events. I find it different, though. When I went to the first and only NFL game with you, I enjoyed it, and I didn't have a team then. So, I don't know. Maybe it was just because it was my first. But
2: you were terrified of being in the upper deck.
1: It was high, remember? I only had...
2: And on the escalators, you were freaking out.
1: Because that's where the people usually fall over and die. That's the ones you see on the news. It's true.
2: I think it's like less frequent than alligator attacks.
1: No.
2: It's on that list of irrational fears. It's a long list that you've got.
1: Yeah, well, don't get me started with this new Honda.
2: Oh, the Honda virus?
1: Yes.
2: Yeah, we're not, in fact, going to get started on that. But I am going to bring it back to alligator attacks because you told me that you now have a golf trip lined up with some new besties. We didn't get to this last week. I was out on Friday, sort of last minute, and I'll have more to say about that in the coming days. But I wanted to ask you about this. You had this event, this golf-related event in New York City with that woman that you tortured on the plane and forced yourself to become friends with her, or really forced her to become friends with you. And it sounded like you had a grand old time, had a lot to drink at the open bar, won a huge prize, and then made major plans. So quickly, what happened?
1: Yeah, it was amazing. It was like a virtual golf place, and you got drink tickets. They had like champagne flowing, past apps, racks and racks of golf clothes. Now, I know you don't play, but golf clothing is very expensive usually. And they had this thing where like you could buy a shirt for $10 that was normally maybe $200. So it was really cool. And then the best part was I did win the grand finale. Raffle prize. It was $1,500 towards building a custom men's suit. I think the place is on Madison Avenue, so that will be fun. I think we're going to try to book an appointment for Father's Day.
2: And okay, so it's going to be Bobby's, not a lady suit?
1: They don't make lady suits.
2: Oh, so you'd have kept it for yourself if that were the case.
1: Nope. I don't think I would have. I was very excited.
2: Okay, and have you told Bobby, or is he learning this right now?
1: Well, yes, I did, but Guy, it might become your gift card because... He's like, I know that just because it's $1,500, that doesn't mean we're getting everything, you know, a suit. It's probably, those suits are starting probably at $2,000 because it's a very high-end place. So he's not sure he wants to invest more, you know, money of his own into it, which I think he should.
2: You should make the appointment and go see how far $1,500 can take you. It could be a blazer and slacks, maybe a full suit. I would definitely explore that situation.
1: If not, it's going to you.
2: And you won this, like, out of the whole crowd?
1: Out of everybody.
2: Wow.
1: I was golfing with my new friend, and I don't think she knew my name. Because when they call my name, and people are looking around, and I go, oh my God, that's me. And she goes, oh, your name is Christine. And then my last name, I go, yeah, that's me. She's like, well, go up there. So,
2: does she know you as Cookie? Is that why?
1: I told everybody that everybody calls me Cookie, and that's always an icebreaker. I have to say, most people enjoy me. Not the bartender, though. He actually told me to go to HE.
2: You again.
1: He told me to go to HE Double Hockey Sticks.
2: Really?
1: I think he meant it.
2: Wow.
1: Yeah.
2: Why? Were you trying to swindle him on the drink tickets?
1: Well, kind of, yes.
2: Yeah. How did I know?
1: I wanted an espresso martini, and he was very busy. And he's like, go to the espresso machine and get me a double espresso then. And
2: espresso.
1: Then yes. Yes.
2: It's not Eck. It's just espresso. Anyway, so are you going to Florida for a golf trip as well? Is that a real thing, or is that one of your plans, quote, that you made after several cocktails?
1: Yeah, eight of us got to talking, and we are, well, what we're going to do is this summer we're going to meet up at one specific golf course, and we're all going to golf together like on a Saturday, and then maybe try it one more time in the fall. And if we all get along, then it's not Florida anymore. I have to tell you where it is. Dylan, I told you on Friday, right?
3: I think you did, yes.
1: Going to Scotland.
2: Oh boy.
1: Is that a Scottish accent?
2: I don't know what that was.
3: I told her to work on it over the weekend.
1: I did.
3: And there was no progress made, as evidenced by that.
2: That was after her work, what we just heard there. I don't know what that was. But, all right, well, it sounds like you have to pass two more tests before you get the Scotland invite.
1: Is that what that is?
2: Oh, yeah. Yeah, there's a couple speed bumps here. couple excuses, I think, to maybe dump the cookie. But, you know, we can see if this is a legitimate new friend group that's forming, or this was them protecting themselves from, well, you. Anyway, we gotta go. I gotta go do special report with John Roberts in for Brett Baier, Fox News Channel, up in the next hour. Back here again tomorrow, same time, same place, on the Guy Benson Show. We'll talk to you then.
1: But here's the thing, Guy, again. Did not drink yesterday because we were too high up. I was too scared.
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12: With the convicted rapist and murderer about to walk free, San Luis Obispo's county district attorney condemned Governor Gavin Newsom. Daniel Martindale has more.
13: District Attorney Dan Dell repeatedly pleaded to keep 75-year-old Alberto Tamez Jr. behind bars. Tamez was convicted of raping and strangling a woman in 1974. Late last year, he was granted parole by the state parole board, something Newsom could have blocked. Dell tells the California Post he thinks, quote, the right thing would be to stop letting violent criminals out of our prisons just to satisfy his policy desire to empty prisons, end quote. Dell also says the governor should not be letting everyone out.
12: Six leading candidates are vying to be California's next lieutenant governor. They are seeking to replace Eleni Kounalakis, who was termed out. The leading candidates include Treasurer Fiona Ma, as well as California Chief Officer Josh Friday. Both are at the top in donations with multi-million dollar campaign funds. Former Stockton Mayor Michael Tubbs is considered to be the Democratic Party's progressive candidate. Former Sausalito Mayor Janelle Kelman is focusing heavily on climate and energy policy. Civil rights attorney Oliver Ma is the first candidate ever to be endorsed in a statewide race by the California arm of the Democratic Socialists of America. Former state senator Gloria Romero is the only leading Republican in the race. She is the running mate of Steve Hilton, the leading Republican candidate for governor. Officials at Sutter Health announced that it would invest $2 million to expand Sierra College's healthcare programs. The funds would increase the college's capacity to train future healthcare professionals on campus. And it's an investment Sierra College Superintendent and President Willie Duncan says would support both the region's healthcare system and the broader community. And the Fitbit app is now a thing of the past, but the device is still working. The Fitbit app is being rolled into Google Health. Google Health and iOS will also be updated. That's the latest. I'm Jordan Christmas.
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16: Calabasas is tough on that 101 northbound. A crash before Lost Hills. Three left lanes have been blocked. Delays away from Topanga Canyon. Also, Griffith Park, 134 eastbound before the 5. A wreck now off to the shoulder, and delays are pretty heavy away from Forest Lawn Drive. In Elysian Park, a stall on the 5 southbound before the 110. That's been plugging up the left lane. That drive is slow moving out of Griffith Park, getting away from just about Colorado. We're also looking at Temescal Valley. This is a brush fire affecting the 15, making your way northbound before Temescal Canyon Road. Right lane block, delays from Lake Street.
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18: I'm Scott Allen Myers, and I approve of this message. 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
29: 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Stocks moving to new record highs to kick off the new week. Record highs for the S&P 500 and the NASDAQ as investors await a big meeting between President Trump and the Chinese leader this week. Oil prices moved up after President Trump said the U.S. ceasefire with Iran was, in his words, on life support at this point. After dismissing Iran's response to a U.S. peace proposal as stupid, in his words, his remarks stoking concerns that the 10-week-old conflict will continue, impacting shipping through the critical Strait of Hormuz. Iran's response had focused on ending the war on all fronts, and Iran demanded compensation for war damage, emphasized its sovereignty over the Strait of Hormuz, and called on the U.S. to end its naval blockade, guarantee no further attacks, lift sanctions, and remove a ban on Iranian oil sales. We'll be taking a closer look at all of this coming up this hour. The Dow moved up 95 points today at 49,704. It's still below its record high, but the S&P 500 moved to 14. The NASDAQ of 27, good enough for record highs for both of those averages. The volatility index spiked today about 7%. The price of gold is back up around 4,750. And looks like oil moving higher today on all this, up nearly $3 in New York to 98 and change. And Brent crude in London moving above $104 a barrel. President Trump saying the ceasefire between the U.S. and Iran is on massive life support. That was the quote after the president rejected Iran's response to a plan for ending the war as unserious. The president called Iran's counteroffer a piece of garbage, saying he didn't even bother reading the entire document. Iran said its reply to the U.S. proposal to end the war was a generous and responsible response, in their words, focused on lifting the blockade on the Strait of Hormuz. The president called for pausing the gas tax, and he said he's considering restarting Project Freedom, an earlier effort to reopen the Strait of Hormuz. Treasury sanctioned 12 Iranian-tied individuals and entities for their roles in facilitating the sale of Iranian oil to China, according to the Wall Street Journal. And the Pentagon announced the U.S. Navy nuclear-armed submarine, one of America's most secretive weapons, has arrived in Gibraltar. I'll discuss the latest military moves and assess the pieces on the chessboard as they stand now with retired U.S. Marine Corps Lieutenant Colonel Hal Kempfer, former U.S. Marine Corps intelligence officer, military and Middle East expert, and host of the Strat podcast. He'll be joining me live later this hour. President Trump saying that his administration is aiming for a suspension of the federal gas tax, but it's not clear he can deliver on that front. The president telling CBS News today that a suspension is a great idea, adding that his administration is going to take off the gas tax for a period of time. And when gas goes down, we'll let it phase back in, he said. We'll talk taxes later this hour with America's leading taxpayer advocate, Grover Norquist, the president of Americans for Tax Reform. But first, on your money, the markets, the economy, this record-shattering day on Wall Street and the whole works now. With us live, Gabriel Wisdom, managing director at American Money Management and author of Wisdom on Value Investing. Gabriel Wisdom, thank you very much for taking the call here this afternoon.
0: Well, my pleasure, Frank. You know, one of the more encouraging developments in today's market environment has been the recent shift in corporate earnings expectations. The general consensus among consumers is negative, according to the University of Michigan's Index of Consumer Sentiment. I mean, in fact, it's at the lowest point of sentiment in the history of the survey that began 74 years ago, 1952. But at the same time, we're seeing record highs. To tell this to the markets, we're going higher because revenue and earnings growth is off the charts. So, you know, as Einstein observed years ago, reality is merely an illusion, albeit a very persistent one. The reality that we may not be paying attention to is that the economy is very, very strong.
29: E equals MC squared, or maybe it doesn't. You're absolutely right. It's just interesting what's going on here with consumer confidence at a record low. You'd think we'd be in a severe recession or a severe financial crisis of some sort. But the fact is gas prices are up, and that's something that's happened before. When gas prices go up, consumer confidence goes down, but never to this extreme. So what do you think is going to happen here? The market is forward-looking. It's hitting record highs despite this consumer pessimism at the moment.
0: Well, you know, Frank, as many of us know, and you certainly have heard this about analysts, historically, they tend to begin every year with optimistic forecasts, and then they become more realistic as the year moves on, and they gradually revise their estimates for earnings downward as the year progresses. That pattern is so common that downward revisions are often viewed as normal market behavior, but recently analysts have been revising earnings estimates upward. Even the analysts are nervous about their optimism, and this type of broad-based positive revision as a trend doesn't occur very often. It could certainly signal improving business and economic and market conditions going forward.
29: What's the outlook for gas and oil prices here now, which everybody's talking about, given the current situation in the Middle East, still unresolved as far as some sort of a peace deal is concerned, that we saw oil spike today and the latest developments in New York around 98 and change, in London back to above $104 a barrel at the moment?
0: Well, you know, when oil prices spike, as you mentioned, demand for oil contracts, and it contracts rapidly, and we have seen that. And then out of Europe 3 weeks ago, we heard from the finance minister there that they were running out of jet fuel. It's a really serious problem. They maybe have 3 weeks of jet fuel left, based on what they said 3 weeks ago now. So they had 6 weeks of jet fuel left. I'm not sure eliminating the sales tax on gasoline, for example, is going to help much there. We just need to increase the flow of oil, especially out of the Strait of Hormuz. It'll help us here in California because our gas taxes are so high, but the rest of the world's paying up.
29: All right, the tech names continue to rally. NVIDIA looks like a new high here, around 219 and change, and Qualcomm got a pop today, up more than 18 at 237. These tech names continue to rally, including the Mag 7 names. What's your reaction to this big news?
0: Well, it's chips ahoy, and NVIDIA is the dominant leader. I think it's interesting that Jensen Huang is not joining President Trump and other executives, chip executives in particular, AI-related companies, Micron, for example. Tim Cook is going from Apple to China with the president. But NVIDIA has a number of new data center super chips, which are amazing, but they're being challenged by Google and AMD. And now Apple just chose Intel to make its chips. Now, NVIDIA made a $5 billion investment in Intel, so they've got some skin in the game. But there are challenges coming along. Meanwhile, it is chips ahoy.
29: President Trump, you're absolutely right to note who's inviting to China. Some of the biggest names. Looks like he's taking the whole Milken Institute Global Conference with him. We got Elon Musk there. Apple, you mentioned Tim Cook, BlackRock's CEO Larry Fink, Boeing CEO Kelly Ortberg, among other big names. Looks like Blackstone's Stephen Schwarzman and some other names have been reported, according to CNBC, executive joining the president on the trip, during which he has said he hopes to secure a series of business deals and purchase agreements with China. This, as by the way, the California China Business Forum will take place tomorrow in downtown Los Angeles, which I'll be a part of as well. So the focus here on China. What about any Chinese related companies or these companies that I mentioned here that may be getting some business deals with China? Anything that's getting your attention?
0: Well, I think it's brilliant to bring along these executives in a visit with the leadership of China. I mean, after all, our tech sector continues to dominate market performance as the primary beneficiary of a massive, some $700 billion plus in capital expenditures in artificial intelligence. The Chinese, they're going to compete. Already, they've filed for an initial public offering for their robotics company, the big one, Unitree, a developer of humanoid robots. This is going to be a big offering over there on the Shanghai Exchange. This company's been profitable for 2 years, and they'll make cheap robots, much cheaper

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2: NXP Semiconductors, GE Aerospace, LNG for energy infrastructure, growth at a reasonable price. There's some risks worth attention, but right now they're moving, and we like them.
3: We've had Dan Lives on this program, the tech analyst at Wedbush, who's scheduled to be back on with us tomorrow, I believe. Predicted that the NASDAQ will hit 30,000 as the AI rally expands. Right now, the NASDAQ ended the day at a record high around 26,274. Where do you see this market go from here? Is there more runway here in this record winning streak?
2: You know, I think there is, Frank. I'm be very, very interested to hear what Dan Ives has to say. He's probably the leading authority in this area right now. But the hyperscaler rush to build out, you know, data centers, that represents a single bet on AI infrastructure. And it's a bit of a risky bet because not all these companies are going to win. And then finally, I'd say China decoupling from U.S. manufacturers. We've seen it with Apple. We've seen it with ASML, the foundry company, and Applied Micro Devices and so forth. This kind of de-escalation or decoupling in China is a risk, but I think we've got higher markets ahead.
3: All right. What about gold and silver? They've eased a bit from record highs. Are you doing anything with gold and silver at this point?
2: Well, I like silver a lot here. I think it's still undervalued. Silver's fundamental backdrop includes a supply deficit. It's hard to mine. There's huge demand from the artificial intelligence data center areas, solar cell and electric vehicle industries. It's considered a safe haven of sorts. We saw what happened today with silver, big move, because technically it looks attractive. It's been consolidating in the $80 per ounce range. Demand from India and China, along with the momentum buying, have added to maybe a perfect storm for that metal, and I like it.
3: All right, and we do watch cryptos here. We speak to the biggest fans as well as the harshest critics. So what about the cryptos here with Bitcoin holding up pretty well lately, just below 82,000 here at the moment?
2: Yeah, it has. And the whole crypto industry is about to be legitimized if the Clarity Act gets passage, this digital asset.

0: Market Clarity Act. The Senate Banking Committee is getting together this Thursday. There's been nearly a year of delays for this thing. It's all about stable coins, these digital tokens that are pegged to something stable like treasuries or the U.S. dollar. The big leader, I believe, is Tether. You know more about this than I do, but that the Tether's pegged to the dollar. The big problem without regulation is that there's third-party risk. You just don't know if the digital coin assets are verifiable. The Clarity Act will address this, and that's a big step forward for crypto.
1: Yeah, that's I'm certainly big on the radar screen in the crypto world this week. So thanks for highlighting that as we kick off another record week here. Gabriel Wisdom, Managing Director at American Money Management, which happens to be based right here in Southern California. Gabriel Wisdom, also author of Wisdom on Value Investing. Gabriel, it's always great to have you with us here. Thank you very much for taking the call this afternoon.
0: Thank you, Frank.
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3: Calabasas, good news on the 101 northbound before Lost Hills. A wreck has wrapped up. All lanes are now open. Traffic picking up away from Topanga Canyon. Encino, 101 northbound before Havenhurst. They include this crash off to the shoulder. You're on the brakes getting away from Sepulveda Boulevard. Also tough out to Long Beach with a stall, 91 eastbound at the 710. It's in the center divider, but you're on the brakes out of Compton away from Central Avenue. Also tough in South El Monte on the 60 eastbound before Santa Anita Avenue. Looks like they've been holding the two left lanes while they clear this crash with a backup off of the 710.
4: 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Shaves a whole lot of cooking time off. 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
1: Motanka Money continues here in 790 KABC. Record highs again today for the S&P 500 and for the NASDAQ, with the S&P 500 edging up another 14 points. Good enough for a record high to kick off the new week is 7,413. The NASDAQ of 27 at 26,274. The Dow moved up 95 points back to 49,704. Still below its all-time high, which was above 50K. We see the yield on the 10-year note is back up there at 4.41%. That's one that impacts the fixed-rate mortgage rates, which seem to be ticking higher again. The volatility index, the Wall Street Fear Index, the VIX index moving up 7%. The price of gold moving up $23 at the moment at $4,751. We see silver getting a pop today up nearly $2 at $87.71 an ounce. Looks like the oil company stocks got a boost today as the price of oil popped on the latest developments in the Middle East, which we'll be talking more about coming up here in the next half hour with retired U.S. Marine Corps Lieutenant Colonel Harold Kempfer will be joining us live. We see the price of oil up nearly $3 at the moment at 98 and change in New York. And in London, Brent crude is back above $104 a barrel. This sent the oil company stocks moving higher today, including ExxonMobil moving up more than $5 at 149 and change. Chevron up more than $3 at 184 and change. Bitcoin holding up today, right now just below 82,000. Ethereum at 2,339. Doge at the moment at 11 cents. The Magnificent One NVIDIA moving higher today, among the Mag 7 names getting a boost at more than $4 at 219 and change. Microsoft pulling back to and change to 412.66. Qualcomm popping more than $18 to 237.53. 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
9: Los Angeles City Councilwoman Nithya Raman is dropping her controversial defund the police policy. Daniel Martindale with details.
15: Raman, who was running for mayor, advocated for cutting police funding in 2020 after the killing of George Floyd in Minneapolis and the subsequent protests. Raman, a Democratic socialist, tells CNN we need to be able to respond to calls for help. She also called public safety incredibly important. Raman says the city's growing public safety demands prompted her to change her stance. Days after launching her campaign in February, Raman said she supports maintaining current LAPD staffing levels.
9: And OpenAI is being sued by the family of a mass shooting victim. The widow of a man killed at Florida State University last year says ChatGPT gave the shooter instructions on how to carry out a mass murder. OpenAI insists they're not to blame because their system only provided factual information. That's the latest. I'm Jordan Christmas.
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3: Calabasas. Good news on the 101 northbound before Lost Hills. A wreck has wrapped up. All lanes are now open. Traffic picking up away from Topanga Canyon. Encino, 101 northbound before Havenhurst. They've cleared this crash off to the shoulder. You're on the brakes getting away from Sepulveda Boulevard. Also tough out to Long Beach with a stall, 91 eastbound at the 710. It's in the center divider, but you're on the brakes out of Compton away from Central Avenue. Also tough in South El Monte on the 60 eastbound before Santa Anita Avenue. Looks like they've been holding the two left lanes while they clear this crash with a backup off of the 710.
4: 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Oh, I've got some venison and wild boar sausages coming in this week. I'm going to throw those on the Solaire, and it's going to be so good. 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You do not have flare-ups, and that used to be a major problem with my old grill. 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
1: MoTeC on Money continues here, 790 KABC. Turning now to Washington and what's happening there on the tax front. One of the top stories today, President Trump says the administration is aiming for a suspension of the federal gasoline tax. But it's not clear if he can deliver on that front. Let's bring in the leading taxpayer advocate in the United States, Grover Norquist, the president of Americans for Tax Reform and all things taxes, including this report here that President Trump is considering a suspension of the federal gasoline tax. Grover Norquist, what's your reaction to that, and how likely is this to happen at this point?
37: That's a good question. Obviously, the price of gasoline, oil has gone up as a result of the conflict in and around our friends in Tehran, Iran, and it will go back down again when that ends, which may be sooner or later. But the long-term problem on the gasoline tax is that much of it is not spent on roads. It's supposed to be a user tax for highways. You don't need a federal tax to pay for state roads or local roads or your driveway. It was supposed to pay for the interstate highway system, which was completed several decades ago, and they keep it going. I'm not quite sure why. I mean, they spend a great deal of that money, goes to five different cities. I live in Washington, D.C. We have a very nice, very expensive subway metro system, and people who drive cars and use gasoline are paying for the metro. And they also pay for all sorts of different mass transit programs that have nothing to do with people, you know, using gas. So, yes, the gas tax should go down because they should not be taxing people for a quote-unquote user fee who drive on highways in order to subsidize people and massive pension plans for people who run the metro systems.
1: All right, supposed to be funding all these trouble-ready projects, right? But not here in California, apparently, with the high-speed rail to nowhere, still going nowhere, right? So we haven't heard that term lately, shovel-ready, that much. But you keep track of all of this, Grover Norquist. What is being talked about in Washington? It looks like some new taxes are being discussed here.
37: Well, certainly the Democrats have suggested higher taxes, like California. The fear that the Democrats have is that if the blue states pass the kind of taxes they wish to pass and the increased spending they wish to have, that it will increase the number of people who leave California, leave Washington State, leave New York and New Jersey. And so they're talking about a number of Democratic senators say, wouldn't it be a great idea, the tax that is so destructive that people flee and leave their homes, we should do that nationally. Seems to me if you have a stupid idea that you test out in one state and people flee from it, then the solution is to say, don't do that. Not, you know what would be best if we did this everywhere.
1: I know you're keeping track of what's happening. Is it Virginia, that governor there looking at new taxes on gym memberships and some other interesting things?
37: Oh, yes. Unfortunately, the new governor of Virginia ran claiming to be a moderate and signed massive numbers of new tax increases, sales taxes on all sorts of things, massive higher taxes, and a whole bunch of regulations on energy that is estimated to increase the cost of people's home heating and air conditioning by about $1,000 for a home. It is a huge increase. The previous governor withdrew Virginia from a New England Northeast agreement where everybody would get together and agree to do stupid, expensive things at the expense of their citizens. Now, many of those states, Pennsylvania pulled out, Vermont pulled out, New Hampshire pulled out, because they saw how expensive and destructive it was. But the new governor of Virginia said, this is great. And without having told people that she was going to raise their costs and make their lives less affordable, she went and decided to join this association, which is committed to increasing the cost of energy.
1: And what are some of the other novel ideas, being generous here, that are on your radar screen that we should be looking out for? Of course, the so-called billionaire's tax here in California, which appears to be heading for the ballot. That's the one that's been getting a lot of attention, and we're waiting some more news about that one.
37: Yeah, the idea of a billionaire's tax, a wealth tax, there used to be 12 states in Europe that had wealth taxes. They're down to, I think, three. And only one of them, Spain, has one that's actually functioning. The others have got holes in them. But most of them were repealed because they were destructive, because people who were productive and created jobs and created opportunities for the people in their country left as a result of the tax on wealth, on assets that people build up when they create new companies. If you're going to create a company, you've got to create an awful lot of wealth in order to run it and pay everybody. And that's why Elon Musk keeps earning a whole bunch of money so he can spend setting up all sorts of rocket ships in the earth and up in the sky and getting us all to Mars at some point. Takes a lot of effort to create the wealth that can keep a company going, hire new people, do the science and the exploration, come up with new ideas. that have never been done before. That's what we do well in the United States. Europe doesn't do it well. The idea that we would take a failed idea in Europe and stick it on top of California is very cruel.
1: Are they already thinking about taxing Mars or any other bright ideas that you're hearing about?
37: Oh, dear, I wish you hadn't said that out loud. Now they're going to start going to work on that. Taxing Mars, taxing going to Mars. You know, every idea that has been come up with, that people have come up with on taxes, just continually makes it more expensive and makes life less affordable. Affordability is damaged whenever you raise taxes. Tax increases on people, tax increases on businesses are in fact pay cuts, because the money that goes to taxes does not go into people's pay, does not go into their productivity. And affordability, taxes are the enemy of affordability. Lower taxes are a pay increase. When you have your taxes reduced, your paycheck goes up. And we ought to be focusing on higher paychecks and lower taxes. And unfortunately, the modern Democratic Party has it just the other way around. They like higher taxes and smaller paychecks.
1: All right, what you just said makes too much sense here, Gordon. But I'm glad you're hearing it on 790 KABC. The unofficial slogan for the IRS has always been, "We've got what it takes to take what you've got." I don't know if you saw this latest report. IRS may owe millions of taxpayers refunds for pandemic era penalty relief. I see CNBC has put out something here. Millions of Americans would be eligible for tax refunds for pandemic era penalties and interest because of a federal court decision, Kwong versus the U.S. The court finding that the IRS should not have assessed certain penalties and interest from January 20th of 2020 through July 10th, 2023. So that's something else I wanted to bring to your attention. And as we follow the latest news, everything tax-related, anything else that you'd like to share with this audience here today?
37: Just keep an eye open. The president has been looking at the idea of indexing capital gains for inflation. That, I think, is the most dramatic pro-growth thing that the administration and the federal government could do between now and next year. It would basically say whatever the value of your house went up, but much of it was in inflation, that inflation increase is not taxed when you sell your home, your farm, a small business, your stock portfolio, the Rembrandts in your basement, anything that you sell. 30 million people had capital gains reports in 2022. And 30 million, that's a lot of people paying capital gains taxes, and three quarters of them earned less than $200,000. So the capital gains tax is not just a tax on well-to-do people. It is a tax on all Americans who own property, land, business. That's a small business, your home. We should get rid of the tax on inflation. And the president has spoken about doing this a number of times. So hopefully we'll get it done sooner rather than later.
1: Grover, thank you very much for taking the call here. This is Grover Norquist, the president of Americans for Tax Reform, live with us here on MoTeC on Money on 790 KABC.
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3: Terrible crash in the San Fernando area. This is on the 5, making your way northbound, coming up on San Fernando Mission Boulevard. The two left lanes have been blocked, and that's really jamming up the drive currently. So heads up here, and overall slowing in stretches out of Sun Valley, getting away from Sunland Boulevard. Now, heading into or out of the low desert, this is east of Coachella along the 10 freeway in Cactus City. That 10 is closed in both directions due to a big rig that caught on fire, and it's a hazmat situation. So Highway Patrol tells us eastbound traffic is being diverted off at Highway 86, right at the 1086 split, and westbound traffic diverted off at Box Canyon.
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1: Motec of Money continues here in 790 KABC. The price of oil moved higher today on the latest developments in the Middle East. President Trump saying today that the ceasefire with Iran was on life support, in his words, the day after the president rejected the proposal submitted by Iran over the weekend for a permanent truce. The president said it's unbelievably weak. And while speaking to reporters in the Oval Office, he said, "I would call it the weakest right now after reading that piece of garbage," in his words, "that they sent us. I didn't even finish reading it." The president claimed that Iranian negotiators told U.S. counterparts that they were prepared for the U.S. to retrieve Tehran's stockpiles of highly enriched uranium, but then refrained from putting that concession in the response paper submitted over the weekend. Iran has shown no public indication that it's prepared to make such a concession. In the meantime, the Pentagon announced a U.S. Navy nuclear-armed submarine, one of America's most secretive weapons, has arrived in Gibraltar. Let's bring in retired U.S. Marine Corps Lieutenant Colonel Hal Kempfer, former U.S. Marine Corps intelligence officer, military and Middle East expert, and host of the Strat podcast. Colonel, thank you very much for coming to the line. Give us your reaction to the latest news here today.
2: Well, Frank, it is interesting. This is not the first time that we have put out there that we have a nuclear submarine in a particular area. But and in this case, if it's making a port call and it's actually on the it's surfaced, obviously, anybody can see it. So it's not a big secret, but we normally don't talk about something. So I thought that was kind of an interesting threat, if you will, or statement of capability that was sent to the Iranians by saying that. Over the weekend, we saw the Iranians launching drones, missiles at the UAE, at Qatar, and basically doing everything they can to scuttle the ceasefire as it stands. So I'm not surprised. I thought the president's terms, on life support was pretty accurate in terms of what's going on there. And I think we're getting ready. One thing we do have is we have probably twice as much capability in terms of firepower that we can put on the Iranians now as we did back in February. So I think that's pretty significant. But we may end up going back to full kinetics, but it does also sound like we're opening up the strait. I think this Project Freedom thing is not officially back on, but it's kind of back on. And we're moving ships through it. And I'm getting indicators that there's a lot more ships going through the strait than anybody knows. It's because they have all their AIS, their automated identification systems turned off. But it does appear like that more than just that one lane, that multiple lanes are actually open to go through the strait.
1: Now they're live with retired U.S. Marine Corps Lieutenant Colonel Hal Kempfer. The president saying the ceasefire deal with Iran is on massive life support. That's the quote. What do you think is going to happen in the next couple of days?
2: Well, I think next couple of days, I think until we get through this the trip with President Trump with Xi over in China, I'm not anticipating a resumption of full kinetics until that's done. Now, I would not be surprised if on the way back from China, the president may decide that, okay, now's the time to return to full combat operations. But certainly I would anticipate more of the same, a lot of tension, probably some more things that happen on the water. Certainly the U.S. wants to take out those small fast boats or gunboats that the Revolutionary Guard Corps has been using. And I think we're doing more, hopefully we're doing more, to identify those boats and to interdict them early before they get to any of the ships out there. So I think that's going to happen. I would not be surprised, though, if the Iranians try to strike more ships going through the strait, not ships coming from Iran, but ships coming from other countries, as we increase the amount of passages that are going through that area. But I do believe there is more passages going through that area than a lot of people understand.
1: Trying to keep track of all of the headlines as they come across the wires here. The latest coming in from the Wall Street Journal says the United Arab Emirates has carried out military strikes on Iran, according to people familiar with the situation. That's interesting, right? What's happening there with Iran attacking the UAE recently? And according to the journal now, UAE is attacking Iran.
2: According to the Wall Street Journal, everyone's been keeping that very quiet, that they did offensive action against an island, not one of the islands they claim, but right near the islands that they claim is sovereign territory of the UAE that are actually controlled by Iran and have been since the Shah's days. But it was right near that same area, and there's an oil refinery storage facility on one of these islands, and that's what they hit. And I think that was just basically demonstrating to Iran that the UAE will step in. The UAE has taken a lot of hits. They've been hit with the refineries. They've been hit with other critical infrastructure. And it sounds to me, and they're a very capable force. It's a very wealthy country. It's not a huge force, but it's a very capable professional force. And I think that they were demonstrating to Iran that they weren't just going to sit there and take drones and missiles defensively, that they were capable of basically reaching out and counterpunching, if you will.
1: Very interesting. Have any other countries that were attacked by Iran during the course of all this fired back?
2: Well, not that I have seen, although, we have seen some things. A lot of these countries, they support the U.S. in a variety of ways. They have bases. We have bases, you know, in Qatar, Kuwait, UAE, Saudi Arabia. So we're using these bases, and there's a variety of ways that they can support them where they're not actually showing offensive action per se, but they have there. And I fully anticipate if things go to full kinetics that we might definitely see one or two of these countries step forward. UAE, obviously, having already stepped forward. I'm kind of watching Saudi Arabia very closely. They have a tremendous potential for doing some very interesting things to counter Iran, particularly in the Persian Gulf. And I would not be surprised if Saudi Arabia steps forward in the next week or two and does something pretty dramatic.
1: Very interesting. What do you think might happen there? For years, there's been speculation that ultimately Saudi Arabia and Iran would lock horns. This could be the moment, you think?
2: This could be the moment. I mean, it goes beyond just the simple dynamics of geography and stuff. Iran is the center of the Shiite Muslim faith. Saudi Arabia, with Mecca and Medina, is the center of the Sunni Islamic faith. And the Sunni-Shia split is one of the most powerful dynamics, certainly in the Middle East. Iran's kind of the whole reason for being for the Revolutionary Guard Corps is obviously to spread revolution, and that revolution is to spread revolution through the Shia communities of what's called the Shia Crescent that runs from Iran all the way over to southern Lebanon, where Hezbollah is. And so that is a very active element that is behind a lot of things that we see is a Shia versus Sunni confrontation, and we see it very much played out in the nation-state level with Iran and Saudi Arabia.
1: And Israel now also intensifying strikes in Lebanon against Hezbollah. Any updates on what's happening there?
2: Well, it's still happening. I mean, there still is kind of a ceasefire, but the reality is that Hezbollah, well, about half the population isn't really fully on board with disarming Hezbollah, but a majority is, which is significant. And certainly the government of Lebanon is on board with disarming Hezbollah. The problem is, how do you get Hezbollah to disarm? And so what's ended up with is that whenever I see a opportunistic target, Israel hits that opportunistic target. But
1: Colonel, thank you very much for the comprehensive update. We'll keep an open line to you on all things happening there. That is retired U.S. Marine Corps Lieutenant Colonel Hal Kempfer, former U.S. Marine Corps intelligence officer, live with us here on MoTeC on Money on 790 KBC.
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13: The average price for gas has flattened out in California, Mark Mayfield explains.
14: Price for a gallon of self-serve regular is holding steady at $6.15. AAA says that's still 5 cents higher than it was 1 week ago. Gas in Los Angeles is now $6.24. The average price in Ventura County is $6.14. It's $6.22 in Orange County, $6.12 in San Bernardino County, and $6.09 in Riverside County.
13: Rivers and streams in Northern California are higher and colder than usual because of melting snow. PG&E urges everyone to be careful near river streams and dams. Water flows can change quickly, and swimming in cold, fast-moving water is not recommended. Even strong swimmers can get swept away by strong currents. Falling into cold water can make you gasp and breathe in water. Cold water can also cause hypothermia and make it hard to move or think clearly. Lakes and rivers are also dangerous because of hidden hazards. About a quarter of Americans believe that the shooting at last month's White House Correspondents' Dinner was staged. Michael Kastner has more.
15: Cole Thomas Allen is facing charges for attempting to assassinate President Trump, assaulting an officer or employee of the United States with a deadly weapon, and two other firearms-related charges. A new survey from online news monitor NewsGuard found a third of Democrats think the shooting was staged, compared to an eighth of Republicans. People younger than 30 were also more likely to think it was a setup. A third of Americans were unsure.
13: And officials say invasive mussels plaguing California have been found in San Jose. The Santa Clara Valley Water District has found golden mussels at two water treatment plants. The mussels can cause millions of dollars of damage to pipes, irrigation systems, as well as dams. The mussels are difficult to control because they reproduce quickly, have no natural predators, and can survive in a wide range of water conditions. I'm Jordan Christmas.
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